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It's crazy because no matter where you go, that song is always on. So it feels like it's a constant soundtrack, at least to my life. It's Evan Paul on Taste of Country Nights. I got Morgan Wallen's brand new track, Been By Now. Coming up in less than 10 minutes, here's Post Malone, who just got engaged, by the way. Congrats to him. It's Pour Me a Drink.

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1: 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We are putting on the dog.

0: That is new country from Morgan Wallen. It's called Been By Now on Taste of Country Nights. It's crazy. Every time Morgan Wallen puts out a new song, I'm always like, all right, I'll check it out. And then I end up loving it after hearing it like three times. It's every time. Here's a feel-good story for you out of Texas. A Texas man mailed $50 in cash to Los Angeles to a deli after worrying that he forgot to tip. His name is Roberto Andrade, and what he did was he went to Langer's Deli while he was out visiting in L.A., and he couldn't remember if he had tipped a server, so he looked up the address and mailed a note that said what it was and $50 to the restaurant. The restaurant shared his letter on social media. That's how I saw it. They gave the money to the server, who said she was floored by the kind gesture. That is something that you could tell people when they say, man, is there anybody good left in this world? Tell them about that guy. Hey, coming up next, Kenny Chesney on the way with a beer in Mexico. So get your passport ready. 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

0: Jordan Davis with Taste of Country Nights, Evan Paul on the radio. Still to come this hour, we're going to have that beer in Mexico, Kenny Chesney. Also, a new Dan and Shay track. If you have not heard it yet, it will definitely make an impact on you. Now, it's Graylin James. This one's called Water at a Wedding on Taste of Country Nights.
1: Well, I didn't want to show up, but our families go way back. So when you said your vows, that's exactly where I sat. Thank God for open bars. 'Cause watching all this ain't easy. And in the middle of your-

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That's why we always play you the best of the 90s, 2K, and today on 98.5, The Big Dog.

0: Taste of Country Nights. It's Evan Paul with Country Music Hall of Famer Kenny Chesney. How do you de-stress? You know, you had a tough day, let's say. What do you do?
1: Oh, I usually try to jump in the ocean. It does a lot for your soul. It does a lot for your brain. It does a lot for your state of mind.

Jelly Roll and Liar on Taste of Country Nights. Coming up next, we're going to talk about what's trending in country music news. It involves Garth Brooks. That'll be after Dan and Shay Say So on Taste of Country Nights. I got

0: New country from Dan and Shay. That one is called Say So on Taste of Country Nights. What's happening? It's Evan Paul hanging with you on the second shift. Let's talk about what's trending in country music news at tasteofcountry.com. 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Garth Brooks is heading back out on tour. He's going on an arena tour. Now, Garth revealed in an interview the exact reason why he stepped away from stadiums this time. He wanted to get back into arenas, and there's a specific reason why, and it's likely nothing what you think. At least it wasn't for me. 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

Luke Combs, Be By You on Taste of Country Nights with Evan Paul. For you, I got Zach John King's Get to Drinking, Lauren Elena, All My Exes, all within the next 10 minutes. Love this one from Cole Swindell, Taste of Country Nights.

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2: Seems like everybody's got their own cowgirl song nowadays. Here's Parmalee.

0: Zach John King, that was called Get to Drinking on Taste of Country Nights. I was just talking about this with my wife the other day. How fast do you think is speeding? So, like, I always go on my way home from work. I got to take the highway. I always go 8 over. That's, like, the most I go. Sometimes I go 9 over, but I never go 10 over because if the speed limit's 70, then you're on your clock. On the clock is showing 80. I feel like you're going to get pulled over. A new survey from AAA found that more drivers now think speeding is acceptable. In the survey of people, they said going more than 10 miles per hour over the speed limit isn't a big deal and that keeping up with traffic is more important. I get so jealous of people that keep up with traffic. I want to do that so bad when everybody zooms past me, and I just feel like I have the worst luck that, like, out of all those people, I'd be the one that got pulled over. Hang on, I got Zach Brown Band gonna kick us off next with Knee Deep, and then John Party up there with Boots Off coming up on Taste of Country Nights.
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1: I was wanting to know if you can play Luke Combs, I think it is, World on Fire. I had not heard that in a while. I love that song.
0: Okay, I think you're talking about Nate Smith. He does kind of sound like Luke Combs if you ask me, so I get it. I'll play that for you right now. World on Fire. This is Nate Smith. Thank you so much for calling in tonight. Taste of Country Nights. Girl,

0: Taste of Country Nights. I'm hanging out here with Jason Aldean, who, by the way, is the most visited guest of Taste of Country Nights. He always comes by, and I love that. Do your kids understand, like, the childhood that they're getting right now?
1: When I grew up, I mean, we all kind of grew up the same way. It was sort of middle class, lower middle class kind of thing, and, you know, everybody was just kind of blue collar, worked, and had pretty modest homes and all this stuff. So, you know, and I try to tell our kids that all the time. It's like, man, you guys don't even understand like how lucky we are and you guys are, and you know, because it definitely wasn't my life growing up for sure.
2: Been

0: New country there from Jason Aldean. That one's called Anytime Soon. Don't expect Aldean to be retiring anytime soon. Every time I ask him that, he says he's going to go till he can't even stand up anymore. It's Evan Paul, Taste of Country Nights. I've got your shot at a $500 prepaid Visa gift card. 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At least I am. So sign up for that Hall Pass Cash is what it's called. 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All right. I'm coming right back. We're going to go for a cruise at Florida Georgia Line next on Taste of Country Nights.
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0: 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These are two that are trending that everybody's talking about. Our next track comes to us from...
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boy, you know what that sound is. Fellas, if you've ever cheated on a girl, put your truck in the garage if you got one right now. Hide your keys, hide your truck. She's on the loose. It's Carrie Underwood on Taste of Country Nights.

0: New country there from Taylor Swift. That one is called I Knew It, I Knew You on Taste of Country Nights with Evan Paul. I've been getting up real early in the mornings with my wife because our three-year-old is going to preschool. And man, today's was so tough. The drop-off, Remy just would not stop crying. And as we were walking down the hall to leave, because, you know, that's what they tell us to do, Remy's just yelling out, "Mommy, Mommy!" And just cry. Oh my gosh. If you've had kids that were preschool age, you know what I'm talking about. If you're going through that right now, you know what I'm talking about. Hey, coming up next, I got Riley Green, Think As You Drunk, also Bailey Zimmerman, Chevy Silverado, and by all means, if you want to call up here and say hello, 888-544-7181, or you can text me on the free Taste of Country app.
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0: Taste of Country Nights. We're kicking it with Riley Green tonight. You were recently in Taylor Sheridan's show, Marshalls. Are you going to try to act anymore coming up?
1: I've done a few more reads, and there's some things that we're looking at now. Conversations are definitely started. This certainly was a great kind of entryway for me into that world. You know, one of the biggest obstacles for me right now is scheduling. You know, when you're in the middle of a tour, it's hard to go, you know, cut loose and go film a movie.

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Turn it on and turn it up. 98.5 The Big Dog.

Taste of Country Nights. Here's a fun fact about Lee Bryce. Did you know that he was one of the co-writers of Garth Brooks' hit, More Than a Memory? Crazy fun fact for you. They call me Fun Fact Evan. Here's Lee Bryce with One of Them Girls on Taste of Country Nights.

0: coming back.
1: New country there from Flatland Cavalry. That one's called Never Coming Back on Taste of Country Nights. What's happening? It's Evan Paul hanging with you on the second shift. Let's talk about what's trending in country music news at tasteofcountry.com. 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He's going on an arena tour. Now, Garth revealed in an interview the exact reason why he stepped away from stadiums this time. 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
1: 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Number 3.

Kicking off your Taste of Country Nights top three most requested, Morgan Wallen and Don't We. In at number two already, that's Fast Kenny Chesney with Carry On. Everybody loves some Kenny.

Lundy and Friends Morning Show, Lunch with Lena, Afternoons with Ashton, and all of your favorite country music. 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

Number one tonight, Jason Aldean, currently out on tour with Luke Bryan and doing his own tour and playing festivals. That guy does not slow down. It's Evan Paul with you. Thanks for being a part of the show tonight. I do appreciate you. It's a family effort, especially with Kane Brown and Caitlin Brown. Here is Thank God.

0: That is New Country from Shane Prophet. It's called Long Live Country. 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

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One of my jobs is to reach over and press play. 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It's Jelly Roll and Hands Up.

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1: Chase Matthew there with Darlin on Taste of Country Nights. I got some second shift shout outs. People texting in on the Taste of Country app. Big shout out to Larry working over at Circle K tonight. Thank you for texting in. Jessica over at the Amazon Fulfillment Center. And then Carlos is checking in tonight from the Bridgestone Tire Plant. Thank y'all for having us on tonight. That means a lot. I appreciate you. I got Luke Combs, the Fast Car, Taste of Country Nights. You got a

0: Ella Langley, Be Her on Taste of Country Nights. Of course, Ella is still enjoying the success of Choosing Texas. Good guy, still number one. Here's Cody Johnson now. It's his new one. This one is called Horseback.
1: He's a ranch hand in a pinch, man. Hotter than the red on the cattle brand. Cause she's a gold digger with a quick trigger. A cast iron skillet swinging lid flipper. Now,

0: just want my horseback.
1: New country there, Cody Johnson and Horseback on Taste of Country Nights. If anybody took their horse to work tonight, that is awesome. I salute you. It's Evan Paul on the radio. Coming up next for you, I got Stella Lefty and Boston and Shaboozy with good news. There's also a new track, a guy that's on tour with Gavin Adcock. His name is Tyler Nance. Keeps Me Sane is that song. I'll play it for you coming up next. Have a great rest of your second shift. If you got to keep on going, thank you so much for listening. We'll keep that new country on for you next. Taste of Country Nights with Evan Paul.
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2: I'll tell you what, it's been a wonderful week for me.
3: Hey, do you get to see me today?
2: Hey, how you doing?
3: I'm good, how you doing?
2: Where are you from?
3: Somewhere called North Carolina.
2: Okay. Hello, everybody. It's a Ron Eric Lundy's Lundy and Friends radio show with yours truly. And who are you again?
3: Oh, my gosh. No, he didn't. Yeah, y'all know who I am. This is Mandy. He's sassy today.
2: I just want to hear you say it. You say I'm sassy.
3: Sassy.
2: Yeah. It's feeling good this morning. 67 right now at the Rocky Mount Wilson International Airport. Mm-hmm. The weather today is going to be about, if you liked yesterday, you're going to like today too. I'm just going to tell you. Yeah. The sunny skies today for the most part, temperatures around 89. There is an itty bitty chance of a stray shower thunderstorm later on this afternoon and this evening.
3: I'm just ready for fall. These mornings have been preparing me, but I'm always ready for fall. But man, it felt good this morning coming out. And the moon. Did you see the moon?
2: No, but I did see the spaceship the other day.
3: Oh, did you?
2: I did. That was a surprise. I didn't think I could see it, you know, because I heard the girl talking about it on the TV before I left the house. And
3: okay.
2: Then I get out there to my truck and look, what in the world is that?
3: It's a bird. It's a plane. No, it's a spaceship.
2: Yeah. And the amazing thing is I saw some stuff on the internet. Even people up on the Blue Ridge Parkway could see that thing.
3: Yeah.
2: Yeah, and we're about 150 miles from the coast of North Carolina. Mm-hmm. Now, this thing was flying over the Atlantic Ocean.
3: Oh, wow.
2: So, it was amazing.
3: I was asleep, obviously, I missed all of that.
2: Well, I'm sorry about that. You really missed something. What is today? Today is August the 27th, Ooh. Right?
3: There
2: all day long.
3: All day long. There ain't but three more days left in this month.
2: Something wrong with your math. Where'd you go to school?
3: Wait a minute. Are you counting today or not counting today? I don't really count.
2: How many days did you say?
3: Three.
2: Well, even if you count today or don't count today, ain't no three.
3: 28, 29. Oh, yeah. Four.
2: Where'd you go to school?
3: I'm obviously not awake. I've had no coffee this morning.
2: Well,
3: I've had nothing.
2: That's not my fault.
3: I'm making it your fault, though.
2: Okay.
3: You're right. 4 days, because the first...
2: I'm not sharing, by the way.
3: I don't like your coffee.
2: How do you know?
3: You drink black coffee, correct?
2: I do not.
3: Oh, see, I got to have a lot of cream and sugar, meaning...
2: Well, I don't use
3: cream.
2: Sugar. I use Splenda.
3: Oh, no, where I'm out.
2: Or Stevia.
3: Nope.
2: Okay. But I can do without the sweetened part of it, but I do have to have the half and half. Sorry. Yeah. But, you know, if you're counting today, we have 5 days left until the first day of fall. The word that they use when you forecasting weather, it starts with an M. You know, the person that does the forecasting.
3: Yes.
2: You know what that word is?
3: Yes.
2: What is it?
3: Meteorologist.
2: Yes.
3: Uh-huh.
2: The meteorologist of fall starts on September the 1st.
3: No, it doesn't.
2: It does. The meteorology.
3: Oh, I got you.
2: Yeah.
3: I'm thinking calendar-wise. I'm like.
2: Calendar-wise is September 21st or something
3: 21st.
2: Like that. So,
3: yeah.
2: But the meteorologists say the meteorological fall starts on September the 1st.
3: Well, I wish the actual weather would start like that.
2: Yeah. But it is what it is, you know.
3: We've had an extremely long, brutal summer, I feel like, here in North Carolina.
2: We have. But unfortunately, you know, I said I was done with the 90s.
3: Uh-huh.
2: And unfortunately, next week, latter part of next week, it's going to be close to 100 again.
3: No, make it stop.
2: Just a few days, but...
3: Make it stop.
2: Yeah. What are we celebrating on this August the 27th besides Throwback Thursday and Billy Ray's Fishing Report at 6:30. Uh-huh. Today's International Lottery Day. A good day to dream big and throw your money away.
3: Yeah, that's it.
2: I mean, really.
3: Yeah. Man.
2: National Peach Day. A good day for some peaches. How do you like your peaches?
3: In a smoothie or a margarita.
2: I don't care how I get my peaches. I love some peaches.
3: I tell you, every time I go to the farmer's market, I've been getting some, and they are so good.
2: Oh, yeah. You know, peach season's getting ready to end.
3: Mm-hmm.
2: Yep. Yeah, see here. Also, it's National Just Because Day. It's a day to do something just because. Did you ever tell your mama that, or did your mama tell you that? Quit doing that. Why? Because.
3: Yeah,
2: I said so.
3: I was going to say, usually it's because I said so.
2: Yeah. So just because.
3: I was a good kid, though. I didn't get in trouble a lot.
2: Yeah, right.
3: Now, when I hit my teenage years, I'm the whole story.
2: Today's National Pots de Creme Day.
3: What is that?
2: It's a little dessert that you make in a ramekin.
3: Oh, okay.
2: Pots de Creme. You know, okay. Like a little pudding.
3: Yeah, okay, I gotcha.
2: Yeah, well, that's what we're doing today. Pots de Creme.
3: Okay.
2: So, yeah. And, of course, it is Throwback Thursday. I was looking at the birthday list for today.
3: Uh-huh.
2: And one of them jumped out at me. I've seen a lot of him on social media here lately. I don't know why, but Jeff Cook of Alabama.
3: Oh, okay, okay.
2: Yeah,
3: okay.
2: Was born on this day, 1949. Very talented man.
3: Yes.
2: And, you know, he left us back in 2022.
3: Mm-hmm.
2: But yeah, was there an instrument that he couldn't play in Alabama?
3: I don't think there was, honestly. Some people are just talented like that. They can just play pretty much anything that's put in front of them.
2: Yeah. And from what I understand, he was a very good soul.
3: Okay.
2: Very good, you know, loved everybody. And everybody loved him.
3: I love those kind of people.
2: Yeah.
3: Alabama. The world needs more of that. Yeah.
2: I got to do an Alabama song to kick it off in honor of Jeff Cook this morning.
3: Yes, you must.
2: And I had to play one of my favorites.
3: Uh-oh.
2: And I do have favorites, you know that, right?
3: Yes. Oh, yes. I'm aware that you have favorites.
2: What do you think it would be? Alabama.
3: I don't know. Dixieland. It's not going to be like Dixieland. It's not going to be anything popular, I don't think.
2: That is one of my favorite.
3: I love Dixieland Delight.
2: Oh, yeah. That's a great song.
3: And I'll tell you, fun fact, because obviously I live in Tennessee. Tennessee has its own version of Dixieland Delight that they would play every time they played Alabama. So if you've ever heard that, it's pretty funny.
2: I'm going to make it easy for you. I'm going to narrow it down.
3: Okay.
2: All three of these songs are great.
3: Okay.
2: And they're all my favorites.
3: Okay.
2: But there's one that's my absolute favorite.
3: Okay. I love multiple choice.
2: All right. Here we go. Multiple choice. Is it Dixieland Delight? Is it Love in the First Degree? Or Hometown Honeymoon?
3: Ooh, I'm going to go, at first I was going to say Love in the First Degree, but I think I might go with Hometown Honeymoon.
2: You would be correct.
3: Woohoo!
2: That was a hard decision to make. I'll be honest with you. Welcome to Throwback Thursday.
3: Oh, 98.5 The

0: Hometown Honeymoon, Alabama on this Throwback Thursday.
1: That song is not played nearly enough. Mm. Not, I'm just saying, generally speaking. I think a lot of people may not have ever really heard that song.
0: Yeah. There's another country music artist celebrating. Well, he's not celebrating because he left us back in 2014. Now, this is somebody who used to perform a lot on the Grand Ole Opry.
1: Hmm.
0: You ever heard the song Alligator Man?
1: I don't think so.
0: I think he's a Cajun dude. Mr. Jimmy C. Newman. Yeah. Huh. An Alligator Man.
1: I don't think I've ever heard that.
0: Well, guess what?
1: We bow to?
0: It's a Throwback Thursday. Yes, ma'am. Here we go. Jimmy C. Newman on Throwback Thursday.
1: I'm a big dog.

0: Alligator Man.
1: We're starting off strong this morning.
0: That's Jimmy C. Newman on his birthday here on the Big Dog 622. Good morning. How you doing?
2: Well, good morning to you.
0: Good morning, sir. How you doing?
2: How you doing? I've observed that Miss Mandy, she wants her a milkshake coffee flavor.
3: I do.
2: That's right.
0: Yeah.
3: That's the best thing.
0: Crazy stuff.
2: Anyway, y'all, on that note, Working Man Blues, Mama Tried, Poncho and Lefty for Merle, or Wichita Lineman, or you got Alligator Man there, maybe Jerry Reed, Amos Moses.
0: All right, we'll do one of those, or maybe all of them. You never can tell.
2: That's right, my brother. Just pick one. It doesn't matter. They all good.
0: I hear you, brother. All right, you make it a wonderful day.
2: You too now.
3: Thanks. Bye.
0: Bye.
2: Yeah, bye-bye.
0: Well, since he did say Jerry Reed and Amos Moses after playing Jimmy C. Newman, who's a Cajun.
3: Cajun.
0: Amos Moses was he was a Cajun too, wasn't he?
3: Yeah, I think he was.
0: Yeah. Jerry Reed and Amos Moses on the Throwback Thursday.
3: On the Big Dog.
0: I say boy. Hey, boy. Get it on in here. Yeah.

0: called him Amos, Moses. Sit down on him, Amos. Make it count, son. About 45 minutes on these to tip it door.
1: I say boy, I say boy. Amos Moses, Big Dog, 98.5. Had to make an executive decision.
2: Okay, what did we decide?
1: About the two requests for the Merle.
2: Uh-huh.
1: So, the hag.
2: Okay.
1: So, I
2: do
1: said
2: I to get my, to choose?
1: No.
2: What? Rude. I get nothing? Okay, fine.
1: Well, let me see what you would have chosen had I given you the executive decision-making opportunity.
2: Okay.
1: What would it be?
2: Oh, I want to get down to your two songs to see if we would pick the
1: same
2: thing.
1: There's just two songs to choose from.
2: Really?
1: Working Man Blues or the Mama Tried?
2: Oh, I love Mama Tried.
1: Well.
2: You did Working Man Blues, didn't you?
1: Nope. I might do that one later.

0: See how it turned out?
1: I mean,
0: Mama did try. Yeah. You do a little show on Saturday night here on The Big Dog. You do a lot of history stuff, right?
1: I do.
0: Yeah.
1: Yeah.
0: I'm gonna give you a question real quick.
1: Oh goodness, these always scare me.
0: Okay, the song Wichita Lineman, by Glen Campbell.
1: Yes,
0: Glen Campbell. What famous rock group did he used to play with at one time?
1: I don't know.
0: It would be the Beach Boys.
1: Really?
0: Really?
1: The Beach Boys is considered rock.
0: Well, what would you call them?
1: Beach music.
0: Something wrong with you. You ain't right. Beach Boys are not beach music. I'm sorry.
1: No, I guess they're not. But I wouldn't consider it rock either. Yeah. But there we go. Who knew?

0: a tall lineman. That is Glenn Campbell, Big Dog, 98.5. Billy Ray Lucas is on the line. Hey, Billy Ray, how you doing?
1: I'm doing good, brother. How are you?
0: I'm doing all right. Would you consider the Beach Boys a rock and roll group?
1: The Beach Boys?
0: Yeah. Yeah.
1: Oh, well, that could be beach, rock and roll, whatever they wanted to be, I suppose.
0: Billy Ray, stop that.
2: Thank you. He's just mad that you're on my team, Billy Ray, because I said the same thing.
0: Yeah.
1: All right.
0: I don't think of them as I don't consider them, you know, what we consider beach music, because beach music is more has an R&B flavor to it.
1: Yeah, so anyway.
2: Well, I just don't consider it rock.
0: So. I'll ask Mr. Sean when he gets here, because he's an expert at it.
2: Well,
0: okay?
2: He is.
1: Oh, yeah.
0: Yeah, so anyway. And speaking of beach, how's the beaches down there on the Pamlico River?
1: Oh, they're doing good, man. Yes, sir. It's everything. You can tell that we're getting late in the year, because early in the mornings, it's kind of cool, a little bit getting cooler, and then on the water, you know, the wind ain't blowing so hard all the time.
0: Yeah, and I guess there are some areas of the state, particularly the Carr Lake, you know, where the water levels are really historically low. But there are other areas that were low that are back to normal, like the Tar River. It's back to normal.
1: Yep.
0: So.
1: Yep. Tar River's getting back to normal, and you know, over here in Wilson, the lakes and everything, Buckhorn and the other one is trying to get there, you know, but we ain't had any rain in considerable rain in what, a week or two have.
0: We haven't had enough rain. We had some about a week and a half ago, but it's not enough. Yeah. We're still in a drought. So, it's going to be a while before we get out of it.
1: And, oh, yeah.
0: You know, and as far as the Carr Lake situation, I mean, it's one of those things where, you know, Carr Lake feeds Lake Gaston.
1: And That's right.
0: And Lake Gaston has to maintain a certain level.
1: And, mm-hmm.
0: So that depletes it from Carr Lake. And, you know, Carr Lake is still generating electricity, believe it or not. But,
1: oh, yeah.
0: It's one of those things where up in Virginia, they got to have a lot of rain in order to fill that reservoir back up. So.
1: Well, you know, a lot of people might not know this, but it used to be, I don't know about now, unless they've changed it, but Virginia buys water from Lake Gaston and Carr Lake, I believe. One of them or both of them, I don't know.
0: It is Lake Gaston. They send it up to Virginia Beach. Now,
1: the thing is,
0: you know, somebody put something on social media yesterday I found very interesting. You know, because implementing water restrictions and everything, you know, for communities off of Carr Lake. Now, has the city of Virginia Beach implemented some water restrictions, being that, how it affects the lakes in North Carolina? I don't know the answer to that. So
1: I don't either. I'm not sure.
0: But they should.
1: Yep.
0: They should. Yeah. Anyway, where it's unrestricted, what about the restrictions? I was going to ask you, when does the flounder season start?
1: September the 1st, and right around the corner, and it'll last until September the 14th, and, you know, one fish a day per angler, and which is a slap in the face. But yeah, there's a lot of flounder around. But you know, they're saying there's a shortage of them. But they're saying a lot of things. And since we're talking about this particular species, have you heard that the Coalition of Recreational Anglers? I reckon that's the name of them. I'm not exactly 100% sure, but. They sued the marine fisheries a couple of years ago, and it finally went to court. And the judge ruled that the state is at fault, the marine fisheries. Have you read about that?
0: I know a little bit about it, but not enough to actually have an intelligent conversation about it. I just skimmed over the article there. But, yeah, I did see that.
1: There's a big video on this. The man has put a video on it. I'd like all the listeners to listen to it. It's a 24-minute long. He tells it's 190 pages, the judge, and the judge ruled in favor of the recreational fishermen per se, and the states that fought the marine fisheries. And it was a lady judge, and, boy, she told it like it was, too, boy. And it ain't over with. So,
0: well, I was getting ready to say, what does it mean, though, to fishermen?
1: It could mean that they can get some quota back, some creel limits and everything, and that it means that somebody's in hot trouble that's been governing our waters, because he said that the waters of North Carolina is all for the public and not just the industry. And what she's saying is when she said industry, I take it as the commercial side of it. And so this, the ball is rolling, and it's kind of swelled up pretty big. So we'll see what happens. I don't know. So.
0: Okay.
1: Well, but it's in our favor.
0: Okay. That's good news. So any other good news for us this morning?
1: Yeah, they're catching fish, man. You know, the inshore is what we always do. They're catching your normal species. They're catching your flounder, your trout, speckled trout. They've showed back up a little bit, you know, the small ones this time of the year. Excuse me. They're catching the croakers and the spot and the puppy drum and the black, not the black, but the sheephead and the black drum. And all those species, and of course the Spanish mackerel on the coast and the piers and stuff, they're catching a bunch of Spanish mackerel, and king mackerels have showed up a little bit, and everything, and bluefish, they catch a lot of them down there on the coast, you know. So, but everything's biting pretty good right now. I left the sea mullet out, they're catching some of them in the spot, you know. So spots getting ready to have their annual runs here in October. They always have a little run in the sea mullet too. So, but fishing's good, and Forest Kerr and Gaston and all, hadn't heard a lot about them since, you know, the water shortage and everything. So I can't say a whole lot about them, but you know, I was down last weekend, and there's still not a lot of people on the water. You know, just your diehards and all that. There's just not a lot of fishing going on far as quantity of boaters. You know, the boat ramp won't even fill.
0: Yeah. All right. Well, I will say this. I did see where the Nag's Head Fishing Pier has reopened under new ownership, and they've done some updates to it and everything. So that's good news.
1: Right. Yeah. Well, I'm going to send you that video of that man and talking and some other stuff. You can read it. And then, you know, I know you're pretty good on that phone and everything, so you can check it out and maybe find out some more information. But it's serious business, man.
0: Yeah.
1: First time anybody's ever stood up to the industry, as they say.
0: Yep. All right, I'll look forward to it. Thank you so much.
1: Yep. All right,
0: Bill. All right, Billy Ray. Well, you go out and make it a wonderful day and happy fishing.
1: Same to you, brother.
0: Thank you. Bye. Billy Ray's fishing report right there on the Big Dog. Sean just walked into the studio.
2: Hi,
0: settled
2: Sean.
0: This debate. Hello. With us, the beach music expert in the building.
3: Oh, boy.
0: She said the Beach Boys were beach music.
2: No, Hold on. Let's just clarify the whole thing, though. The question was, did I, that the Beach Boys was considered rock and roll? And I said, I don't consider them rock and roll. And he said, what do you consider them? I'm like, I don't know, beach music. But I don't think they're rock and roll. I think that's mainly. And I will tell you, Billy Ray agreed with me that he didn't consider them rock and roll either.
0: What I didn't hear him say that.
2: He said,
0: I got a recording of it.
2: You said, he said beach, or he said beach music, but not really rock and roll. Don't you sass me?
3: West Coast beach music, whole different ball game.
2: Yeah.
0: That's right.
3: But in their era, I would say they were in the rock and roll genre. I mean, that area.
0: They're rock and roll Hall of Famers.
3: Oh, they are.
0: Yeah.
2: So is Dolly Parton. I'm just saying.
3: That era, though, I mean, we had this conversation the other day. These bands back then, you go back ever how many decades you want to, whatever they were classified now, they would not fit in that genre today.
2: Yeah.
0: Yeah, it would not be pop today, no.
3: And it's just like, there's Southern rock bands that were more country than today's country, hands down.
2: No, I agree. I definitely agree with that statement.
0: I mean,
2: Leonard
0: Skinner and 38 Special, those people, they would be country acts today.
3: Closer to country. Never mind.
0: What about Molly Hatchet?
3: Sure, throw them in there. Well, it's just like the Eagles. To me, if you go back and listen to all the Eagles stuff,
0: yeah,
3: it's
0: And they never had a charted country hit, except the last one they did.
3: How long?
0: How long? That's crazy, isn't it? So anyway, It is a 6:42. Beach Boys are a rock group. It is 6:42.
2: Oh, the big dog.
0: Yeah.
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4: Partly sunny skies today with a chance of thunderstorms later on this afternoon. Temperatures around 90. Chance of thunderstorms overnight tonight. Mostly cloudy. Low 72. Tomorrow, partly sunny skies with a late afternoon shower or thunderstorm. Temperatures near 88.
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0: There ain't nothing about you that doesn't do nothing for me. Big Dog 98.5. Sean's in the studio. You like Brooks and Dunn, Sean?
1: I do. I've seen them in concert several times.
0: Well, I saw something this past week twice when they're playing live in concert somewhere. Does Ronnie Dunn always give a guitar away?
1: I've been seeing that recently. I've never seen it when I've seen them live.
0: Okay.
1: But I know one woman, how many concerts did it say she had been to? It was an
0: I know they announced that she goes to a bunch of them. But that's not the only time I've seen him do that this week. It's funny. Okay. You see the same thing I'm seeing, apparently.
1: Yeah.
0: But he's giving away guitars.
1: Yeah. Now, Brad Paisley does it every show.
2: Yeah, oh, Brad. Yes, he does.
1: He usually picks a kid in the audience and gives it away.
2: Yes.
0: What kind of guitar?
3: I don't know.
0: Stratocaster?
1: It was a Fender

0: roses.
1: That's why I asked again, because I thought he was saying paper roses. Paper rosy. Why do I know that?
0: Well, I have nothing to contribute to this. I have no idea.
2: Then why are you talking?
0: Because I'm aggravating you now. Sean and I are having a conversation. I think he's making stuff up, Sean. He is extra sassy today. I don't know what his deal is. He hasn't seen me in a while, and he's just being extra today.
1: Well, yeah. Thursday's our favorite day.
2: It is. Yep. And so is Friday.
1: Yeah.
2: And Monday. And Tuesday. And Wednesday. This is one job I look forward to getting up and going to work to do every day.
1: I don't look forward to getting up. I'm looking forward to the job. But
0: yep.
2: Yeah. Like this morning, I was sitting there looking at the ceiling at 3:30 this morning.
0: Same.
2: Is it time for me to get up? Yeah, baby.
0: What time do you get up?
2: When I wake up.
0: Okay.
2: It doesn't matter what time it is.
0: Like, my alarm, set an alarm?
2: I do have an alarm.
0: Okay, what is your alarm set for?
2: 4:15. But okay. I'm always up before then.
0: Okay.
1: I used to be, and now it's like the fourth snooze I get up.
0: I can't snooze. I set my alarm for the last possible second that I got to get up. Because if I hit snooze, I'm done.
1: No, I can't just bounce up. Yeah. I've got to get my thoughts together.
0: Yeah. Slow.
2: Paper Rosie. Gene Watson.
1: Yeah.
2: Now you know. Oh, yeah.
0: I don't know that I've ever heard. I can't either.
2: Yeah.
0: I can't either.
2: Throwback Thursday.
0: I'll be going.

0: Paper Rosie. Kind of reminds me of, you remember back in the day, you'd be riding down the highway and there would be a little truck parked on the side of the highway and they'd have a great big yellow sign with white lettering, roses.
1: Mm-hmm. I was like, where's he going with this? Like, I'm like,
0: I don't know why that just popped in my mind. So anyway, yeah. Guess what I saw yesterday at the grocery store? You know, today's National Peach Day.
1: Yeah.
0: And yesterday I was at the grocery store and I saw a couple of people with a certain item in their basket.
1: Pumpkin.
0: No, peach.
1: Oh, I thought you were going somewhere different.
0: It was Dolly Peach Cobbler.
1: Oh.
0: Did you know that Dolly had a peach cobbler at the grocery store?
1: I did not. I know
0: she got cake mixes and
1: stuff. I was going to say, yeah, cake mixes and frosting.
0: But this is in the frozen section.
1: Huh.
0: Yeah.
1: I don't think there's anything that Dolly doesn't have.
0: Dolly Peach Cobbler.
1: Oh, man. Mm. Dolly.
0: It's 4 minutes away from 7 on the Big Dog.
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1: Partly sunny skies today with a chance of thunderstorms later on this afternoon. Temperatures around 90. Chance of thunderstorms overnight tonight, mostly cloudy, low 72. Tomorrow, partly sunny skies with a late afternoon shower, a thunderstorm, temperatures near 88.
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0: Two Dozen Roses, Shenandoah, Big Dog, 98.5 at 7:02. And, of course, it's Thursday. We always had the pleasure of talking to one of the fine folks over there at H.S. Howe Farms. And, of course, we're talking to H. this morning. Hey, Hannah, how you doing?
1: I'm good. How are you?
0: I'm sitting on my hands to keep from clapping. That's a little...
1: Now, why is that?
0: Because I'm looking at your website here, your H.S. Howe Farms Facebook page, and you got two things that really jumped out at me. Actually, there are three things. No, that's four. That's five.
1: Okay.
0: Oh, man.
2: It's the whole page. Just the whole page.
0: Well, the first thing was I'm looking at a ribeye steak.
1: Yes. They are 10 out of 10. They are amazing.
0: Yeah.
1: Once you have one, you'll never want to buy one from the grocery store again.
0: Okay. I'm also looking at some pumpkin stuff. A bunch of pumpkin mm-hmm. stuff. Even though you don't have pumpkins yet, you got pumpkin stuff. Yeah.
1: That's right. We are gearing up for fall. These cool mornings are kind of getting everybody a little bit excited. So we've got a lot of our metal yard art is out. We've got some of our door hangers and flags ready for fall out. We've also got some of our like candles, your soaps, lotions, you know, napkins. And we're starting to bring in a little bit of like pumpkin spice candies, pecan logs, and then Freddie's actually made a pumpkin spice ice cream, so we have that ready now in the store as well.
0: Now, you know, today is National Peach Day, and I know this is a silly question, but how's your peach inventory?
1: We are fully stocked and ready, so we've got peaches. You can get fresh peaches. We've got peach ice cream. The girls made some peach cobbler yesterday. We've got the peach crumbs in the freezer. So definitely a lot of different variations of peaches, and we actually just got in some fresh canned peaches. Mm. So if you're looking to cook with them or just kind of take some of those and keep them and snack on them, we've got them as well.
0: Now, you correct me if I'm wrong, but am I looking at frozen blueberry biscuits?
1: You are.
0: Okay.
1: We've got a huge line of frozen items now. The ladies in the kitchen are making all of this in-house. So we've got old-fashioned buttermilk biscuits. We've got blueberry biscuits. And the blueberry biscuits come with a small little container of icing. So it's more of like a dessert-type biscuit. And we also have sweet potato biscuits. Mm. And they also do one that is full of hoop cheese. So it's like a cheddar bomb biscuit. We've got those as well.
0: Wow.
1: They're my favorite. I cooked one the other day, and they're really good.
0: Mm.
1: And then they also...
2: Growing.
1: Yeah, they also do all the casseroles in-house now. So we've got, you know, sweet potato casserole, mac and cheese, broccoli casserole, and they do hash brown casserole as well.
0: Mm.
1: So definitely, if you're looking like a quick, easy little, you know, grab-and-go dinner side or something simple, we've got you covered.
0: We have a covered dish thing at church this coming Sunday. Maybe I should get two or three of these things and take them and tell people I made them.
1: What you do with them is on you, but that would be a great, easy, little convenient idea.
0: I'd be lying in church.
2: They'll be like, no, you did not make this. We are not crazy.
0: I'm a good cook.
2: Are you?
0: Yeah.
2: I believe that, because you like to grill and stuff, too.
0: No, I'm not a very
2: you
0: good
2: don't
0: griller.
2: Grill?
0: I'm a baker.
2: Are you?
0: Yeah.
2: We've not had any fruits of that labor in the studio.
0: Well, anyway.
2: Sean's the griller.
1: Don't get your hopes up.
0: Yeah,
2: I know.
0: Right.
2: The hash brown casserole, that's one of my favorite things. I'm like...
0: No. Everything we're describing is at the farm.
1: That's right. Yes. Yes.
0: And, of course, you have other locations, too, throughout the week.
1: We do. We are still at the Nash County Farmers Market on Saturdays, and that's 8 to 1. And then we are a vendor in the Main Street Marketplace at Bailey, North Carolina, downtown Bailey. They're open 6 days a week. You'll have to kind of visit their website for their hours. And then this Saturday, we will also be attending the Middlesex Night Out with our ice cream truck. And I believe that's 5 o'clock to 8 o'clock. Down in downtown Middlesex.
0: And that's why Freddie's not with us this morning, because you got him in the kitchen making ice cream.
1: Yes, he's out there making some ice cream to get ready for that. So definitely swing by and check us out. You can follow us on Facebook. And just a side note, we are still accepting porch package pre-orders. So if you want your porch decorated by us, very convenient. That order form is up on our website. Lots of different packages are being offered this year in different price variations. So you can visit the website for that for more information. But we're open here at the farm 7 days a week, so definitely come out. I'll be out there today, so come see us 10 to 5.
0: Very good. Maybe I should get me a chair and come over there and watch Freddie work.
1: You'd probably learn a lot.
0: Yeah, I bet I would. All right, Hannah. Well, thank you so much. You have a wonderful day and tell Freddie not to work too hard.
1: Will do. You guys have a great day.
2: You too.
0: Bye. Hannah with HSL Farms in up the road here.
2: Up the road. Is
0: Zebulon.
2: Zebulon.
0: It's not really in Zebulon. It's that side of Zebulon.
2: Okay.
0: Zebulon address, even though they're in Nash County. So
2: I've got to go there. There's a whole list of things that we were discussing that I need to add to my house.
0: Had a request from, who was it, Pipkin?
3: Oh, Miss Jamie.
0: Jamie Pipkin?
3: Yep.
0: She wanted to hear Kenny Rogers and Sheena Easton, and We've Got Tonight.
3: What a song.
0: You know who did that song originally? You know that's a cover.
3: Is it?
0: It is. You didn't know that? I edumacated you this morning.
3: Well, who did the original?
0: Bob Seger.
3: Oh, yeah.
0: Oh.
3: That's that. Why didn't I know that? You're right.
0: Yeah. Kenny Rogers and Sheena Easton. Right, and We've Got Tonight.
2: On the Big Dog.

0: Sheena Easton and what's his name? Kenny Rogers. And we've got tonight here on the Big Dog on this Throwback Thursday. Phone's ringing. Should I answer it?
1: Yes.
2: Yeah.
0: Yeah?
1: Yep.
0: All right, let's go to the phone here. Good morning. You're on the Mighty Big Dog this morning. How you doing?
3: I'm doing all right. I'd like to make a request, and I don't know if you're going to have it.
0: Well, test me.
3: All righty. All righty. Y'all were talking about Dolly Parton yesterday. I meant to call in before y'all did your stop doing your dedication to her. You were talking about she did Mule Skinner. Well, she also did Blackfoot song Train Train, and she made it sound blue. I mean, it was she did it her made it her own, and it sounded bluegrass. Great song. I heard it on the like the bluegrass pine cone bluegrass thing, and I was blown back. If y'all could find that, the Train Train by Dolly Parton, and if you can't, if you do the Mule Skinner, that's fine.
0: Okay, I got the Mule Skinner,
3: but you don't have the Train Train.
0: I don't think so. I'm looking at my computer here, but my computer's been playing games with me this morning. So
3: all right.
0: We have a love-hate relationship.
3: Well, that's every day for me.
0: Oh, yeah. I hear you, bro. Yeah.
3: All right, now. All right. Well, man. I appreciate it. All right.
1: Thank you.
3: Thank you. Bye-bye.
0: Dolly Parton, Mule Skinner Blues.
2: Mm-hmm.
0: You know the song?
2: Oh, yeah.
1: Mm-hmm.
0: Oh, yeah. Let's see here. It was written by Jimmy Rogers. Did you know that?
2: I did know that.
0: Okay. All right. Here it is. Dolly's Mule Skinner Blues.
1: On the Big Dog.

0: did she have a set of lungs?
1: Mm-hmm. Man, you are full of something today. I don't quite know what it is.
0: Yeah, okay. Get over it. 17 after the hour. Howdy there, big dog.
2: Hey, good morning. How you doing this morning?
0: I'm sitting on my hands to keep from slapping Mandy.
2: Oh, my goodness. You know now. She's not misbehaving, is she?
1: I never misbehave.
2: Well, it's all good. This is old Awesome Bill calling you from G-Vegas.
0: G-Vegas. Okay.
2: Yeah, the big city town, big college town.
0: All right.
2: Hey, look, got a quick question. What was the name of that theater up in Roanoke Rapids that Dolly's brother had something to do with?
0: Originally, it was the Randy Parton Theater.
2: Right.
0: But now it's known as the Weldon Mills Theater.
2: Weldon Mills, that's right. I was trying to think about that, and I thought and thought and thought. A while ago, I was listening to you. I said, well, let me call you while you got a break.
0: Okay. All right.
2: All right. All right, bro. Appreciate you. Always enjoy your show in the morning.
0: Well, did you want to do a suggestion?
2: Well, I tell you, there's a song I like that she did, the one with Brad Paisley, Happy Tears.
0: Yeah, I don't have that in here, though.
2: Okay, well, it's all right. Well, the other day, Ashton was playing it, and it's been a long time since I heard that song. It really got some meaning to it.
0: Yeah. All right.
2: Yeah, it sure does. But anyway, brother, y'all have a good day. And please don't slap Mandy. She's a sweet girl.
1: Aw, thank you.
0: I don't know
1: you.
0: About the sweet part, but hey.
2: Yeah, it's all good. But thank you so much.
0: You're welcome. Bye.
2: All right, brother. Bye-bye.
0: Yeah. I don't know that song that he said about Brad and Dolly.
3: Well, that's a line from the song.
0: What song?
3: When I Get Where I'm Going.
0: Oh, that song.
3: There'll be only happy tears.
0: Okay, so that's the song he wanted to hear.
3: Yes, sir.
0: Okay, I was confused.
3: Look
0: again.
3: At me calling Ron sir this morning.
1: What don't, you don't do that. Ron confused, and he fully just admitted that on air. Rewind and save, please.
0: I'm going to stop sitting on my hands if you keep talking.
1: I mean, we're fighting really? Up in here today.
0: Okay, all right.
3: Y'all settle down and enjoy the song.
0: Brad and Dolly, big dog.

0: Throwback Thursday, Fred and Dolly, Big Dog, 723. Did I tell you what I saw yesterday at the grocery store, Sean? I was talking about this earlier.
1: No, you did not.
0: Dolly Peach Cobbler.
1: Really?
0: Yeah.
2: I didn't know they have that either.
0: And, of course, this morning I read online that she's got a line of jeans that one of the Kardashians was backing up.
1: Wow.
0: They've sold them all. They're all gone. Bet.
1: So off the air, tell me what grocery store that was. You don't have to do it now. But.
0: Yeah, it was there.
1: I said off the air. It's okay.
2: And now we play charades.
0: Why, you going to go get some?
1: I might.
2: It's okay.
0: It roars. Roar.
1: Oh, yeah.
2: Oh, okay. I wish they sell the cinnamon bread in stores, but it wouldn't be nearly as good if it was frozen.
0: Cinnamon bread?
2: Yes.
0: They got cinnamon bread at the grocery store?
2: The Dolly cinnamon
0: Dolly's
2: bread. Yes. Used to be the only place you could buy it was Dollywood.
0: Well, they've got it by Sara Lee?
2: No.
1: And you can buy it fresh there in the bakery there.
0: I bet you could go to H.S. Howell Farms and buy some.
2: Mm-hmm. Yeah, I bet theirs would be delicious.
1: You can get anything at H.S. Howell Farms, I'll tell you that.
0: There you go.
2: Yeah, I spent a lot of time at Dollywood.
0: Let's see here. Linda Edwards just sent me a text.
2: And she said, stop being mean to Mandy.
0: No, she didn't.
2: I guess he realizes he's not going to see me again for a while, so he's just...
0: Let's see here. What is this one
2: here? He's just lashing out, Sean.
0: Let's see here. Somebody from Oklahoma, Mr. Hank.
1: Mr. Hank. Good morning, Mr. Hank.
2: Good morning.
0: Gene Pool. Ronnie Dunn. Don't know that song, do you? And I'm scrolling through the...
1: I like when people play Stump the DJ.
0: Stump the DJ. Let's see here. As I scroll down here on live radio, Mr. Rick, let me find it. I see Mr. Rick's name there. Let me see what he's got on here. Tennessee Homesick Blues. Oh, he wants to remind everybody, only four more Wilson Warbird games tonight through Sunday.
1: Mm-hmm.
0: I was wondering about
1: last
0: that this
1: chance
0: morning.
1: For the season. You better go.
0: So there's not going to be, what do you
1: playoffs.
0: Call it? Playoff season or whatever?
1: I haven't seen any kind of schedule for that yet.
0: Are they going to be involved?
1: I don't know.
2: Well, what
1: I haven't
2: was
1: seen
2: that,
1: the layout yet.
2: What was that comment about Ronnie Dunn that you were looking at?
1: Gene Pool?
0: Yeah, a song called Gene Pool.
2: Oh, his middle name is Gene. That's what I was thinking.
0: Oh, is it?
2: Yeah.
0: Okay.
2: That was the only thing I thought. I was like, wait a minute. I don't know what that song will be either.
0: Yeah. Here's Ronnie Millsap, not to be confused with Ronnie Dunn. And pure love.
2: On Big Dog.

0: Pure love. Ronnie Millsap on the Big Dog. Oh, I got the wrong music playing. Let me kill this. You'll see. All right, here we go. You know what that is, don't you?
1: The birthday music.
0: It means it's time for birthdays.
1: Yep.
0: 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They have everything to make your next event a huge success. You have the official Joiner's Funeral Home birthday book?
1: I sure do. Right here.
0: What are you going to do about it?
1: Well, I'm waiting for you to tell me that I can read the birthdays, because one time...
0: Well, I don't know if you can read or not, because you were talking this morning. I was wondering what kind of education you got.
1: Somebody come get him. Tomorrow it's going to be Mandy, Sean, and friends, because we're going to take Lundy out here in a little bit.
0: All right.
1: Ready?
0: Well, I guess so.
1: Well, make up your mind. We are or we're not. Okay, I'm going anyway. All right. Celebrating a birthday today is Courtney Barnes, Mickey Adams, Jason Denton, Eric Boone, Steve Morton, Beth Peters, Karen Brantley, and Robin. What do we think that is? What do you think that is?
2: Robin Naren.
1: Naren. Okay, that's an R. There we go. Thank you, Sean.
0: I do have a special shout out for a birthday person today. Tommy Pittman is celebrating their birthday today. My good friend Donnie just sent me a text here, said, "Hope's not too yet, Ron Eric." That's what he calls me.
1: Ron Eric?
0: Yeah. "I know I'm late, but can you put a birthday shout out to Tommy Pittman on the radio if it's not too late? I understand if it is. Have a great day."
1: Perfect timing.
0: Yeah.
1: Perfect timing.
0: All right, Tommy Pittman, today's your birthday, and happy birthday to you. Yep. Wonder how old he is. Let's see here. Celebrity birthdays. Aaron Paul is 47. Who is he?
1: I don't know either.
0: Colt Ford is 56. I know who he is.
1: Yeah.
0: He used to be friends with some folks at work here at the Big Dog.
1: Oh, really?
0: Yeah. He's been here a few times.
1: Oh, wow.
0: Let's see here. Downtown Julie Brown is 63 years old today. Do you know who she is?
1: Yes.
0: She's an MTV thing. Whatever.
1: Yep. And she has her own show as well.
0: Ah!
1: Ruh-roh.
0: No.
1: Ah! Who that?
0: That's Pee Wee Herman.
1: Ah! Oh! Okay, yeah, you do sound like him now that you said it.
0: His real name is Paul Rubens.
3: Yeah.
1: Pee Wee Herman.
0: Today's his birthday. He's born on this day, 1952.
1: Pee Wee's Playhouse.
0: He died back in 2023.
4: I'm gone. Out of here.
0: That was not good, was it?
1: No.
2: It was not.
0: I'm going to save one for the last one here. So, Barbara Bach is 79. Do you know who she is?
1: Isn't she an actress or am I thinking?
0: She is.
1: Okay.
0: But she's also famous for something else.
1: Oh, I don't know.
0: She's Ringo's wife. The Ringo Starr. Yeah.
1: Okay.
0: And her sister is married to Joe Walsh.
3: Yep.
0: Yeah, so how about that? Tuesday Weld is an actress. She was born in this state, 1943. That would make her 83. Yeah. Lyndon Baines Johnson, president of the United Lyndon States B. of America, one of the most corrupt people that ever walked the face of the earth. Really?
2: Tell us how you really feel about old Lyndon B.
0: You know, people debate whether he took out President Kennedy. Mm. You know, he was the vice president at the time.
1: Mm.
0: Yeah. Jimmy C. Newman. Did I mention him?
1: Mm-hmm.
0: I did.
2: The Cajun Cowboy.
0: Yeah. We played a little bit of Jimmy this morning. He was born on this day, 1927. I left the last for you, Sean.
2: Oh.
0: Yeah. Mr. Jeff.
2: Jeff Cook. Mm-hmm. Yep. What a great guy. Found a member of Alabama and cousin with Randy Owen and Teddy Gentry and just all-around fantastic dude. Could play any instrument. I had the pleasure of working with him for several years down in Myrtle Beach, and just the most down-to-earth, nicest guy you'd ever meet. And we sure miss him, that's for sure.
0: What is your favorite? I know I'm putting you on the line here. What is your favorite Alabama song? If you had to say, if I could only hear one Alabama song before I'm gone, which would it be? I'm sorry to put it that way, but
2: Well, I know how you and slower songs are, so I'm being precautious. But honestly.
0: Honestly. Be honest with me.
2: My home's in Alabama.
0: Mm-hmm.
2: And I honestly think that's fitting on Jeff's birthday, but probably one, definitely in my top three Alabama songs.
0: Number one. I want to hear number one.
2: You want to hear number one?
0: Yeah, even if it's that one. Don't think too hard. Your head will blow up.
2: I don't know. I love Love in the First Degree.
0: Great song.
2: There's so many of them. You know, of course, Angels Among Us has got to be up there because of the meaning behind the song.
1: Oh, yeah. That's a tearjerker right there.
2: Dixieland Delight's a good one. Mountain Music. I can't pick one. I'm sorry. I just can't do it.
0: I'll give you a choice.
2: Okay.
0: You have to make an executive decision now. You
2: put all this stress on me this morning.
0: Yeah. My home's in Alabama. Love in the First Degree or Angels Among Us. Pick one.
1: I think you said that my home in Alabama is very appropriate for Jeff, and it's his birthday.
2: Yeah, but you know, Angels Among Us could be as well, because he's such a he was such a charitable guy.
1: Yeah.
0: Come on, baby.
2: My home's in Alabama. That's what put him on the map, right here, straight from Fort Payne, Alabama. It's Alabama, right here on the Big Dog.

0: Big Dog 98.5 Alabama, and My Home's in Alabama. That's a good song.
1: Yeah, it is a great song.
0: Did Jeff play the harmonica in that song?
1: No, he did not play the harmonica, but he did all the guitar and fiddle work.
0: He did a lot of stuff on their music, instrumentally. So
1: yes, for sure.
0: Yeah. 7:39 on the Big Dog.
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6: Okay.

0: Partly sunny skies today with a chance of thunderstorms later on this afternoon. Temperatures around 90. Chance of thunderstorms overnight tonight, mostly cloudy, low 72. Tomorrow, partly sunny skies with a late afternoon shower or thunderstorm, temperatures near 88.
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0: Dolly and Ricky Van Shelton in Rockin' Years, Big Dog 98.5. He retired several years ago.
1: And when he retired,
2: he retired. Yeah. He did not come back.
0: Didn't he retire in the mountains of Virginia?
1: I think I have heard that.
0: Yeah. He became a mountain man.
2: I tell you, I'm so glad that I got to see Dolly perform.
0: Oh, did you?
2: Mm-hmm.
0: Where?
2: So about a year and a half ago, she was doing her recording, the documentary Smoky Mountain DNA, you know, the her album that came out. So they did a show to go along with it. And I was blessed enough that I got tickets to go. Nobody could go with me, so I rolled up there by myself. So it was, they were filming the documentary for this. And so they were performing songs that they have on this record that's coming out. And telling stories and all that kind of stuff. It was a very tiny, tiny theater in Tennessee. And so she was probably maybe 80 feet from me, I guess.
0: Uh-huh.
2: And so anyway, got to see her. And then she closed the show by performing I Will Always Love You.
0: Very good.
2: So.
0: You got this over there, Sean?
2: I found it finally.
0: Hand it to Sean.
2: Oh, Sean.
0: He's an expert at this.
1: Oh, yeah. I am.
0: Oh, yeah. The fine folks over there in Pine Tops. On Highway 58, 111 Pine Tops, North Carolina. We're talking about Wyatt's new and used tires, or is it tars?
3: It depends.
1: They both work. They have them both.
0: Oh, okay.
1: They have tires and tars there.
0: Tires and tars.
1: You can get either one there.
0: Yeah. Can you check the pressure on my tar?
1: That's right. Great tires, great prices. Hey, you can't beat it. Used tires starting at just $25. You can't go wrong
4: Everyone
1: with that.
4: Everyone needs new tars.
1: Yeah. Hey, Will.
4: What's up?
2: We were just talking about you.
1: Of course, mounting and balancing. 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
2: Mm-hmm.
0: Tars, baby. Yeah, I'm repeating everything you just said.
1: I noticed that.
4: That's what we were looking at each other for.
1: Give them a 2-for-1 special here.
0: There's some fine folk over there.
1: They are. 58 Highway 111 South.
0: You like
1: Pine
0: the way
1: tops.
0: I talk there? Well, I was going to call you Glenn.
4: Who's Glenn?
0: I don't know. Who
2: He's
0: is
2: just
0: Glenn?
2: Making stuff up today, Will. Welcome to the party.
1: Glenn Jenkins in the studio with us this morning.
4: Good morning.
0: How's your brother Bill? At Will.
4: As far as I know.
0: It is a 748.
4: On the Big Dog.
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2: Partly sunny skies today with a chance of thunderstorms later on this afternoon. Temperatures around 90. Chance of thunderstorms overnight tonight, mostly cloudy, low 72. Tomorrow, partly sunny skies with a late afternoon shower or thunderstorm, temperatures near 88.
3: There's some fog in Big Dog Country right now at 68 at the Rocky Mount Wilson International Airport. Good morning, Big Dog.
4: Hey, Big Dog. How you doing this morning, buddy?
3: Doing all right. How you doing this morning?
4: I'm doing lovely.
3: Lovely.
4: You got any Charlie Daniels Simple Man?
3: I do have the Charlie Daniels Simple Man. I do indeed.
4: Can I hear that, please?
3: Yes, sir. I'll take care of it for you.
4: Appreciate it, man.
3: Have a good one.
4: Have a wonderful day.
3: You too. Bye.
4: All right.

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1: She was storming through the house that day, and I could tell she was leaving. 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
0: All right, now it's 8 o'clock on The Big Dog, and of course, the Lundy Friends Radio Show. Chuck Little's in the studio with us this morning, but I can't see him.
2: Seeing that little baby chair over there.
0: Ah, I can see you now, Chuck. How you doing, buddy?
3: I'm doing good. How about you?
0: I'm doing all right, Chuck Little with InterstateForestProducts.com. I got a question for you this morning.
3: All right.
0: I don't want to look like I'm, you know, stupid or anything. But
3: well, you're on the radio, so they can't see you.
0: Oh, okay. So I saw something earlier this week about the real estate.
3: Okay.
0: And purchasing real estate in the eastern part of North Carolina is kind of unique because there's something that can happen in a real estate transaction in the eastern part of North Carolina that has to do with who owns what. Even though you do a title search on a piece of property, and forestry came into play on this. That's why I'm talking about this with you, because you're a forestry expert. You can go out and buy an old farm somewhere, and you've got, you know, a lot of timber on it and everything. And then you go and you try to sell that timber. Then you find out, even though you bought the land, you don't own the timber. Have you ever heard of such a thing?
3: Yeah, but that's something that should come up in the title search.
0: Okay. Well, that's what they were talking about, yeah.
3: Yeah, if the timber has been reserved or if the timber has been sold, then that deed should be recorded in the courthouse. And if the and this has happened sometimes. I know a guy that bought a tract of timber. He was actually my attorney. In Virginia, he bought a tract of land, and the timber had been sold, but the deed wasn't recorded. So he had no way of knowing that timber was sold. So they cut the timber, and my friend comes in and he says, "Hey, you cut my timber." And I said, "Well, we bought the timber." "Well, you didn't record it in the courthouse." So he thought he was buying the land and the timber, and the timber company had to pay him triple for the timber because they had no way to prove that they owned that timber on the date of the sale, since they didn't record it. Another thing what you may be talking about is conservation easements. And conservation easements are a restriction on what you can do with that land regarding development. Sometimes it's timber production. There's a program that the government had called CREP, Conservation Reserve. I forget. Well, maybe RE is reserve program. At any rate, it says that you cannot cut the timber for a certain amount of time, and some of them were really restrictive that you couldn't clear cut that timber at all.
0: Mm-hmm.
3: People have come to me and said, "We bought this land and we didn't realize there was a conservation easement on it." Again, that's something that should come up in the title search. That's why it's always important to do a title search when you buy a piece of property. If you're financing the property, the lender's going to require a title search and title insurance, and they're going to cover their tails. But if you pay in cash for a piece of property, there's no law, nothing that says that you have to do a title search. But if you don't, you're at your own risk, because there may be a conservation easement that's going to restrict you from cutting that timber or from developing the property, or, as you mentioned, the timber could be sold or it could have been reserved many years ago when the land was sold.
0: And another thing that they brought up was people, heirs on certain tracts of land, that could be 50 or 60 heirs on a piece of property, and these people don't even know that they may be living in California, whatever, and they don't even know that they were heirs to a certain pieces of property. And I guess the point I'm trying to make is, like you said, you get an attorney, first of all, if you go and buy some real estate, and make sure that you can buy, you're actually buying what you think you're buying, because a lot of cases you don't know.
3: That's right. And that's what we pay attorneys for, to make sure that A, it's the right piece of property, and B, that all the heirs are accounted for, because this is very common in North Carolina, Virginia and West Virginia,
0: yeah.
3: where grandpa, let's say it was great-grandpa, had six kids. So when he died, if they didn't divide the property, then each of those six kids own a sixth. Well, one of those six heirs had five kids. So that six was divided into fifths, so now each of them own a 30th.
0: Mm-hmm.
3: And then somebody that owns a 30th interest had four kids. 30 times four is 120. Four people own one 120th of that property.
2: Yeah. That seems like more trouble than it's worth.
3: It is. It very much is, Will, because there's
2: just give it away like the George Strait song.
3: Well, there was thousands of acres of timberland in, you know, North Carolina and Virginia. I've been doing this over 30 years. That you'd drive by and you'd say, wow, look at that timber. That's some beautiful timber. We should try to find out who owns that. You go to the courthouse and it's in 150.
2: Find the family tree.
3: 30th or, mm-hmm. yeah. And there's just no way to account for everybody. And that property is useless. If I was the dictator of North Carolina, which someday hopefully will happen, I would make it illegal to leave your property in an undivided interest. You have to either, one heir is going to have to buy out all the others, or you're going to have to divide that property because there's so much property. Some will disagree with me on this, but from my perspective, where we're trying to do things like this, that property becomes worthless. Yeah. And if you had 30 heirs and you got 29 of them to sign, and the 30th either refused to sign or was unaccounted for, couldn't find,
2: can't
3: whatever,
2: touch it.
3: Can't touch it. You can't get title to that property. Yeah.
0: They said that when you're going out and buying land in rural North Carolina, there are two things that you should look at. First of all, if there's an old home on it.
2: Mm-hmm. And or a grave site.
0: Well, if it's been abandoned, it means that they've had a hard time trying to sell that land because of this situation. Also, if there's a barn located on some of these properties, that's where the what you can and can't do, you know, like you were describing a minute ago, kicks in.
3: Mm-hmm. So, yeah, like I say, you have to make sure that all the heirs are accounted for, and you have to make sure that, you know, it's the another thing, you can have the wrong piece of property. There was a case years ago where a guy sold the timber in the front, and he still had timber in the back. This is the landowner. He owned all the land. So he had sold, let's say, 30 acres in the front. And so that timber was sold but not yet cut. Then he decided to sell the timber in the back. So he walked the timber buyer through the first part, and he said, it all looks like this, and this is what goes. And there was a misunderstanding. The second guy thought he was buying it all, but what he was only buying was the back half because the front half had been sold. So he buys the timber, goes in there to start cutting, and the guy that had bought the front half, which was a company I used to work for, they said, what are you cutting our timber for? We bought this. Well, no, I bought it last week. We bought it last year. Our deed was recorded in the courthouse, so we could prove that we had bought that front. The guy that bought both, you know, the landowner sold the timber twice. The front half.
2: Did he know what he was doing?
3: We don't know. It's possible he did, and it's possible it was just
2: accidental.
3: But it doesn't matter unless they can prove that he was committing fraud that guy that bought all of it, he lost his tail on the front part because he couldn't cut it. Paid for timber he couldn't cut. So title and ownership is very important. That was one of the first lessons I learned in this business. Any reputable company is going to do a title search, make sure that they've got the right piece of property, make sure that they've got all the heirs accounted for. And if you've tried to sell your property in the past and you had a title problem that you weren't able to sell it, then some guy comes up and says, well, I don't need to worry about that. I'll buy it. I'm not worried about that. You really need to watch that guy. That guy is dishonest. And there are several of those guys maybe listening to me right
2: Shady
3: now.
2: Grady over
3: me,
2: there.
3: Saying, you know, that... You know, there's guys that do stuff like that. I remember guys on the Channel 9 News for stealing timber. So anyway, I'm running over time, but
0: there was one other thing.
2: Call Chuck because he does it the right way.
0: Yeah, there was one other thing they brought up too when you're buying land like that is to make sure you have access to it because sometimes you don't have access to your own land.
3: Very, very important too. And people will tell you, well, you can't landlock someone in North Carolina. You can and you can't. somebody has to provide an access to that property, sure. But how much are you going to have to pay for that access? No one has to give you access. And if you, there was a case again, I think I've seen it all. 4 years ago, we were trying to sell a tract of timber that was landlocked. The property had always been accessed by the farm path. But the guy that owned the house right next to the farm path, his wife didn't want log trucks coming through there. And we checked, and I said, look, there's $150,000 worth of timber back there, and it's going to be sold. This is the way they've always accessed the property. Now, if you drag us into court on this, it's going to cost us $50,000, it's going to cost you $50,000, and we're still probably going to come through there. It's just a question of whether you want to give all your money to the lawyers or not. And we were able to settle a right-of-way access for that timber. What we did is we put up $5,000 to make sure, well, the buyer put up $5,000, which I held to make sure that the road was taken care of properly. And it ended up going well. But for a time, it looked like we was all going to end up in court.
0: If you're interested in any of the things we talked about this morning with Chuck Little, InterstateForestProducts.com. How did they get up with you, Chuck?
3: Well, just like you said, it's InterstateForestProducts.com is my website that's got information about what I do, the different services that we provide, and it also has a contact, I think it's called About. It's got the contact information, it's got my phone number, email address, any way you need to get a hold of me.
0: It's always interesting having a conversation with you, sir.
3: Well, thank you. It's good to be here.
0: Yeah, I had a request for some Donna Fargo this morning. Didn't have the song that the lady wanted to hear, but I like Donna Fargo. Mm-hmm. She's, you know where she's from, don't you?
4: Mm-mm.
0: Mount Airy.
4: I didn't know that.
0: Yeah. See, you're getting an education again this morning. You knew, didn't you, Sean?
5: I did.
0: Yep. See there?
4: God, he is so sassy.
2: I don't know who y'all are even talking about, so.
0: Donna,
3: grandma used to.
2: That's what I'm saying. I'm always a little bit behind the times for these.
3: We had this conversation a couple of weeks ago, didn't we, about who was from North Carolina? And
0: yeah. We were going to do a Throwback Thursday, North Carolina.
3: All North Carolina.
0: Yeah.
3: We could do it,
4: there's a
3: too.
4: Lot, yeah.
3: Randy Travis.
0: Yeah.
4: There's anyway, a very long Millsap. List for that.
0: Yeah. Here's Donna Fargo. She used to be a school teacher in Mount Airy, North Carolina. She's the happiest girl in the whole USA.

0: Donna Fargo and Happiest Girl in the Whole USA. Big Dog 98.5. I've never seen so much hate in all my life in this studio as I just witnessed the last 2.5
1: For
0: minutes.
1: For the record, do not lump me in that category. I started the convo, though.
2: Over here talking about the singers we do and do not like.
1: Correct.
0: Well, songs.
2: Well, and singers.
1: Yeah.
0: You hate Donna Fargo?
1: No.
2: I didn't say I hated any of them.
1: No.
0: He just hates the song.
2: I don't even know who Donna Fargo is other than that song.
1: No. Sean doesn't like the song, and I was saying a person I worked with before at the old station, he did not like the song either.
0: Yeah. Sean, why do you hate?
3: I don't know. There's just some songs that I can't
2: that was
3: with.
2: First time I ever heard that
3: that's
2: song.
3: That's one of them.
2: It wasn't one of my favorites, that's for sure.
0: Well, what about that other song she had called Funny Face?
4: Funny face. Yeah. I love you. Funny face, I need you.
3: I'll say this. You don't have to play it for me to decide.
0: Okay. Well, see, I was curious, though, when I saw so much hate about that Donna Fargo song. I was just curious about just country songs, classic country songs that people hate. And I got the top five.
1: Okay.
3: Oh, I
1: got
3: to hear
1: see.
3: These, because I'm probably going to get ticked off over some of them.
1: We're going to see. Okay, and I agree a lot,
0: okay,
1: Sean.
0: Now
1: so
0: this
1: we'll
0: is
1: see.
0: Not in any particular order. Okay.
1: Okay.
0: If I said you had a beautiful body, would you hold it against me by the Bellamy
1: what?
0: Brothers?
3: How can you hate that song?
1: Who did this list?
5: I like the Bellamy Brothers, but that song, come on, man.
1: Okay,
5: that's
1: next.
5: A good way to get slapped, even in the 70s. That would get
3: definitely.
0: Aren't they going to the Weldon Mills Theater?
1: Yes.
0: Yeah.
1: Yes. I think it's on my birthday, too. I think I will be there.
0: Okay. Now, I agree. I don't think that should be on this list. I love the song. Okay. All right. Here's the next one. Not in any particular order. That don't impress me much. Shania Twain. Hate the song.
3: I agree.
0: Hate it.
1: We just
2: not
1: had
2: a fan
1: this
2: either.
1: Conversation this morning.
0: Yes, we did.
1: Before we even got started.
0: I came in here and it was already lined up in my library. Thing for this morning. I said, there ain't no way I'm playing that.
3: Song don't impress me much.
1: Yeah. Agreed, Sean.
0: Okay.
1: All right.
0: Save a horse, ride a cowboy, big and rich.
2: That's a good one.
5: That one's awful, too.
1: You know what?
2: That's all I get a party song,
1: that's,
2: you know?
1: That's what I was going to say, Sean.
2: That's a bar honky-tonk song.
1: It is a catchy tune. And it's one of those songs that even if you don't like it,
2: you
1: you're going to know the words
2: or,
1: to it.
2: You know, you
1: same thing like
2: it.
1: Achy Breaky Heart. There's a lot of people that don't like that song, but you're going to dance to it.
5: You're probably skipping ahead in the list.
0: Well, see, here's the thing I don't like about the Save a Horse, Ride a Cowboy. That's a novelty song, first of all.
3: Yeah.
0: But it's the song that introduced rap into country music.
1: Probably. I can see, yep.
0: Yep, it was.
1: That make yes.
5: Bellamy Brothers did a song in the 80s called Country Rap. It was horrible, too.
0: Yeah.
5: But I think it was Bellamy Brothers, wasn't it?
0: Yeah, they did do that. All right, we're down to number 1 and 2 here.
1: Okay.
0: She Thinks My Tractor's Sexy, Kenny Chesney.
5: Yeah.
2: I could take it or leave it.
1: Yeah. I don't feel strongly about
3: it. I'd rather leave it, but yeah.
0: I don't like the song either, but I'll play it.
5: That's unanimous.
2: Yeah. So.
0: And this one here. You either love this song or you hate it. There ain't no in between. Achy Breaky Heart.
2: I hate it.
5: I hated it.
1: Yep. That's what I just, yep.
5: Yeah, that was.
1: That's one of those songs that you hate it, but I can guarantee you that every single person that hates that song knows almost every single word to it.
5: Well, that song was just
2: probably
5: like.
2: Why we hate it. We heard it too many times.
5: That song was just like the song that came out about 2 years before it called Ice Ice Baby. It was it was fine the first 10,000 times you heard it, but they just played both
2: still
5: of them songs
2: it.
5: To death.
0: Hmm. Anyway. Any other songs
2: Stop
0: you hate, Mandy?
1: No, there's not any particular ones that I just don't really like.
5: Really, any song that has a dance is going to get overplayed.
2: Mm-hmm.
5: Now, I loved Copperhead Road. Even
2: I was
5: before it had
2: literally
5: the,
2: about to say, I don't care for Copperhead Road.
5: You don't like
2: nope,
5: it?
2: I don't care for it.
5: Well, I liked it before the song, before the dance came out. I'm a big Steve Ray
2: Maybe
5: fan.
2: Because I just heard it too many daggone times.
3: I'll tell you something cool, though. I was in Jamaica.
0: You make out your mind?
3: And Jamaica at this mind. little bar.
2: Fun place to be.
3: The band, and we weren't like in the tourist part of Jamaica. They weren't speaking English. What I guess it's whatever their native, I guess it's Jamaica, whatever their native.
0: Hey, man, how you doing?
3: But the cover band that was in there was doing Achy Breaky Heart. And obviously I recognized it from the music, but that was probably the most enjoyable I've ever listened to the song, honestly. I didn't know a word they were saying.
1: That's exactly it. I do think in your head.
2: I think
1: head,
2: it was just the setting
1: you
2: were
1: English.
2: In was just a good fun setting.
1: I'm trying to think. I can't think of any song it off was the top of my head. Though.
2: That's what I'm saying.
0: I mean, there are some songs.
2: Probably the drink he had in his hand helped a little bit.
0: People are going to beat me up when I say this, but there are certain songs I just don't want to hear anymore.
1: I agree with that. I mean, don't ask me enough.
0: I'm not a hater, but I just don't want to hear them anymore.
2: I'm good on like 98% of Christmas songs.
1: Yes.
2: Am I the only one? Can I get an amen on that? No, I do not like them.
1: I thought you said you liked them.
2: No, I said I'm a good on like 98% of them. There's a few of them, you know, I like.
1: Oh, my gosh.
5: Again, it's the thing where it's getting played
2: too many times.
5: Right.
2: Yeah.
1: I like the old.
2: Most of them are all slow and.
1: I like the old Christmas stuff, though.
5: I don't like those 50s
2: Christmas
5: songs.
2: Christmas.
1: I like rocking around the Christmas tree.
2: Like, yeah, like stuff like that. I like the upbeat ones.
1: But like the new stuff where people just make up new Christmas songs. Like you can't just make up a new Christmas song. It doesn't work like that.
5: Stick with the basics.
2: Jingle bells, you know, the rocking around the Christmas tree. I like those. The fun ones. But.
0: Now, here's a country song I do like.
1: Okay.
0: Bye-bye, baby.

0: Bye-bye. Love that song.
1: Do you love it?
0: I do.
1: You like it? You love it?
0: I sing along with it. You know, I was talking about Shania Twain earlier.
1: Yeah.
0: I don't like anything she does except, man, I feel like a woman.
1: Do you kick off your shoes?
2: These days, the men sing that song.
0: I know. You'd be riding down the road and it comes on and go, man, I feel like a woman.
1: I love this visual in my head right now.
0: But me singing that?
1: Just all of it. I don't know. I just feel like you're walking in your house.
3: And I see Otis with his head turned.
1: Yeah.
3: Looking at him. Like,
1: Sean, I just see him walking in and he's going, hi, sweet thing. And then he kicks his boots off.
0: Man, I feel like a woman.
3: Shania had a few songs I liked and several I didn't. But hey, respect to her. She made a great career.
0: Huh. Yeah, she did. Take 23.
1: On the big dog.
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4: Partly sunny skies today with a chance of thunderstorms later on this afternoon. Temperatures around 90. Chance of thunderstorms overnight tonight, mostly cloudy, low 72. Tomorrow, partly sunny skies with a late afternoon shower or thunderstorm. Temperatures near 88.
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1: Coffee black, cigarette, start this day like all the rest. 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

0: Don Gibbs and Some Broken Hearts Never Mend. Big Dog 98.5. It's 8:32. It's the Lundy Friends Radio Show. Of course, one of our good friends, Mr. Chet Osterhout, Edward Jones Investments in Nashville. Chet, how you doing this morning?
1: Good. The weather's clearing out. It's not hot, not cold. It's nice.
0: Yeah. Yeah, it's time for, I guess, fall is almost here. So looking forward to it. Yeah. Sweet Thing and I were having a conversation yesterday. What do you think about this? Spending everything you got so you don't have to leave it to anybody so they don't have to worry about it.
1: You're freaking me out a little bit.
0: Yeah.
1: Die broke. There
0: yeah.
1: you go.
0: But, you know, but
1: if we do our exact age would pass away, we could kind of calculate that.
0: Yeah.
1: But some people live a long time.
0: So, they do.
1: Have a little surplus there. But yeah, give yourself permission to spend this. You know, I've had that problem. Some people say won't touch it, yeah, and kind of what's the purpose, you know?
0: Yeah.
1: So we'll figure out, you know, maybe we're gonna, you know, spend 4% a year, 5% a year, and then, you know, and enjoy things, travel, you know. But anyway,
0: yeah,
1: that's a problem we have.
0: Yeah. Yeah. I was listening to this guy talking yesterday on this podcast. He was talking about stuff that he regretted doing when he retired, and first thing he brought up is something that I did. I have not retired, but, I'm kind of semi-retired, but hey. And there are two things that he said that you shouldn't buy when you retire. And one of them is a boat, and the other one is a camper.
1: Oh, man. Something else to work on, you know.
0: Yeah.
1: The older I get, the less stuff I want, you know.
0: Yeah. But he said, and his rationale was, you know, I paid cash for both of them, so I don't owe anything on them. But he says, you think about it, you spend thousands of dollars for something that sits in the driveway 99% of the time.
1: Yeah, and the tires are dry rot. And yeah, I guess if you use it, it's fine.
0: Yeah.
1: But most people don't.
0: I use my camper. I don't use my boat like I should. And I told somebody earlier this week, I spent $1,000 on that boat already this year. Hasn't been on the water in 2 years. So
1: you could have rented one.
0: That's true. That's true. And I think once I get it in tip-top shape and cleaned up and everything, I'm going to sell it. And then if I want to go out on the boat, I'll find a friend that has one.
1: Yeah. And I thought somebody, they got a lot of money, I guess, but they pay a fee, and whenever they want to go boating, they just go get it. You know,
0: yeah.
1: And the fee includes so many hours of boat use or whatever. So that's yeah, probably what I should do.
0: Is that like a timeshare for boats?
1: I guess so.
0: Yeah.
1: I guess so. You pay a monthly fee. You just drive up to there, and they put it in the water for you, and they gas it up, and you bring it back, and they clean it up, and they do everything. So that's the way to have a boat.
0: Yeah. So let me ask you this. You know, since we're talking about spending money and stuff, I guess there are ways of doing that where you still keep your base. Yeah.
1: That's what's recommended, 4% withdrawal. So a lot of times we'll look at it, you need $5,000 a month to spend, and you got $3,000 a month Social Security coming in, and we draw $2,000 a month off this. So yeah, kind of a lot of people will come in and we do some planning. Yeah, how much do you need? Look at your checkbook. What do you spend a month? What do you need? What are you guaranteed from Social Security? And we'll make up the difference. And a lot of times, you know, there's no problem.
0: Okay. Now, if somebody wants to sit down and talk to you, it's a very serious subject, of course, because you don't know how long you're going to live. And,
1: right.
0: And so you don't want to run out of money and live off the, other people. So
1: Yeah. And you got to be flexible. If the market's down or flat or something, maybe you have to cut back, and you got a good market, maybe you can buy the camper that year.
0: That's right. Yep.
1: But we're in Nashville, 622 East Washington Street, and you can call us 252-459-1805.
0: Very good. Chet Osterhout, Edward Jones Investments. Have a wonderful day, sir, and enjoy these milder temperatures.
1: All right, thanks, Ryan.
0: There you go. It's 8:36 now on the Big Dog. Sean, have you ever heard of a song called Louisiana Hot Sauce by Sammy Kershaw?
2: I have.
0: Mm-hmm. Okay. Do I have it in here?
3: Oh, did you get a request for that?
4: What makes you want to play that one?
0: Well, somebody suggested it.
3: We have gotten some crazy requests today.
0: I don't see it.
4: Did they get paid to sing that song?
0: Who?
4: Make a song about hot sauce?
5: Could have been endorsed. Never know.
0: Mm. I don't see it here on our list. Can I substitute something else?
5: Sure.
0: Is there a hot sauce song?
5: I don't know. There's a bunch of Sammy Kershaw songs.
0: Well, the first one that popped in my mind, since I don't have that one, is since it's about Louisiana, Vidalia. That don't have nothing to do with Louisiana, but
3: well, then there's Louisiana.
5: You always
3: Saturday
5: want
3: night
5: to make me cry.
0: Yeah, but that's not Sammy.
3: I know. I was just saying Louisiana.
4: First thing I thought of was that commercial with that old lady says, I put that beep on everything.
5: Yeah, that.
4: It's a hot sauce commercial.
0: You surprised me.
4: Okay.
0: I'm giving him the look.
4: Play us a song.
0: I was thinking about Vidalia. Can I substitute?
5: I like Vidalia.
3: Yes.
0: Now, Vidalia, is it about an onion or is it about a woman?
5: It's about a girl. Her mama's name was Violet. Her daddy's name was Dale.
0: Okay.
5: They put it together. But she always makes him cry. Just like an onion.
0: My wife is like an onion. She makes me cry.
5: Right.
0: Oh, is that what you're saying?
5: Yeah.
0: Okay. My girlfriend makes me cry. She must be an onion. Vidalia. Sammy.
3: I'm a big dog.

There's a reason we're called the Big Dog. 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

0: I don't know what to think about that. No, I don't know whether to be sad or glad or whatever. Yeah.
1: I mean, you can take that so many different ways.
0: Yeah. I mean, the way he sings it, you know, it kind of gets you right here. But then when you listen to the words to it, then you realize Mama's a cheater. Well, anyhow. Summer is about over.
1: Thank goodness.
0: It's almost over.
1: Yep.
0: And so now you got to think about the fall.
1: Yes.
0: And, of course, fall means there's going to be a change.
1: Uh-huh.
0: And one of the changes should be in your home.
1: Yep.
0: You should be comfortable in your home.
1: Ooh.
0: Yeah, that's right.
1: We're talking furniture, aren't we?
0: We are talking furniture at Hardy's Furniture Warehouse.
1: I know. I need to go there because I really want a new couch.
0: All right. I'm looking at one right here. Can you see it from across the room over there? Look at that. Ooh, baby. Ooh.
1: See, that's the kind I want. I want like a wide, you fall into it, comfortable couch. That looks like one.
0: It is. At Hardy's Furniture, this couch that we're looking at, I know this is radio, so we got to do a description of this couch.
1: Okay.
0: It's a very comfortable looking couch, first of all.
1: Very fluffy. And
0: I can say that it's inviting.
1: Yes.
0: Yes.
1: It looks wide enough, too. Like, I like a couch wide enough where I sit on the couch if I want to sit like crisscross applesauce.
0: Mm-hmm.
1: Like, I have plenty of room to do that in front of me and my legs aren't hanging off. And this appears like I could sit crisscross applesauce on this. Mm.
0: It looks like it could sit three people very comfortably.
1: Agreed.
0: I mean, really. And with still a lot of room left over.
1: Yeah.
0: And, of course, you can sit in this thing and you go, oh, yeah. You can lean back anyway, it's a wonderful piece of furniture. If you go to the Hardy's Furniture Warehouse Facebook page, you can see what I'm talking about. Now, if you're looking for a comfortable sectional, they've got those. And, of course, if you're looking for a new bed, they've got a bunch of bedding there. That's right. And, of course, bedroom suites or suits. What do you call them? Suites or suits?
1: Suits.
0: Okay.
2: A suite's a place you go stay.
0: Well, forgive me. Yeah. Dining room furniture. And, of course, they got mattresses. Like I said, Sealy, Tempur-Pedic, Stearns & Foster. This the season to refresh the spaces around you and your home and everything. Get it ready for Christmas.
1: Yes. Yes,
0: you
1: yes,
0: like that?
1: Yes, yeah. Christmas. Yeah. You do such a good Santa. I'm impressed.
0: Yeah. I used to be a Santa Claus helper.
2: You can do it. I can see it.
1: I was a Santa helper.
2: Extra Christmas money.
0: Yeah. HardysFurniture.com. Check them out online or check them out on their Facebook page. Of course, better yet, go on out there and see them on the 301 between, on the other side, south of Sharpsburg, okay?
1: Okay.
0: Between Rocky Mount and Wilson, south of Sharpsburg.
1: I went to Sharpsburg like a few weeks ago.
0: You get you some chicken?
1: I didn't.
0: Okay.
1: But I was going there.
0: Okay. Hardy's Furniture. It is Throwback Thursday. And, of course, let me find this here. I had got a message here from, let me see if I got this song before I say what it is. Mm-hmm. A lot of folks are requesting Dolly music this morning,
1: mm-hmm.
0: which, you know.
2: I wonder why.
1: I know. I'm doing a Dolly hour on Saturday. Yep. She's a queen, man. She was a national treasure.
0: Yes, she was. I don't have the song that she wants here. So maybe you should put this in your library for Saturday night.
1: What is it?
0: Why'd you come in here looking like that?
1: Why'd you come?
2: I bet you every radio station in America has a poster of Dolly in here. Just like, we got three. I just thought about it.
1: Yeah, we've been here for a while, too.
2: Yeah.
1: You know, never mind. Carry on.
0: Carry on, wayward song. I don't have that song in here.
1: I can't believe you don't have that in there.
0: There's a bunch of Dolly songs, but that one's not part of the list.
1: So. I feel like this weekend I've decided that I'm not going to do anything really other than be a bum, but I feel like I need to rewatch like 9 to 5 and Steel Magnolias. Mm. I love Steel Magnolias. I cry. I've seen that movie a million times. I cry every single time.
0: Mm.
1: Probably going to cry again.
0: Okay. It's 8:48. Last week we had a request for 6 Days on the Road by Sawyer Brown, mm-hmm. which is a cover song. You do mm-hmm. know that, don't you?
1: Yes.
0: Okay. Do you ever recall listening to the original 6 Days on the Road and I'm gonna make it home tonight?
1: Who sang the original?
0: Dave Dudley.
1: No, I don't think so.
0: In and here it is.
1: On to bingo.
3: Well, I pulled out of Pittsburgh, rolling down that eastern seaboard. I got my diesel wound up, and she's a running like I never before.

0: Okay. It's about me. Hey, what are we doing?
1: I was saying, don't put him on the spot and make him answer.
2: Well, I mean, you know.
1: Don't make him lie on the radio. I'm kidding.
2: Chuck, yeah. What do you think about her laugh?
3: Her laugh?
2: Yeah, her laugh.
3: It's a little high-pitched, I reckon.
0: Oh, my God. What are we doing? I didn't realize I was coming in to get abused this morning. Gosh. It's like Pig on Mandy Day or what? Did I miss the memo?
2: I'm sure that you've heard this many times. I don't think this is a surprise, is it?
0: I don't even get it. Like, I don't know.
2: What do you mean you don't get it?
4: You can't hear it.
0: It's my laugh. What do you want me to do? Like, every time I get ready to laugh, do something like that.
2: They used to make fun of me with my laugh, and so I'm ooh. It's payback time.
3: You need to smoke cigarettes for 5 days before you can come back in this
0: TV. So, because you got picked on, you have to push it off to me. Okay, I see.
2: But see, here's the difference between your laugh and mine.
0: What is that?
2: I had people actually pay me for a recording of my laugh.
0: I would like to say that my laugh and my giggle is very infamous in the state of Tennessee.
2: I had a couple of morning disc jockeys in other parts of the country hear my laugh, and they wanted me to record it so they could play it back on their shows.
1: I've been picked on for my laugh before, too, though, so it's okay.
0: I don't even laugh the same every time either. But I would have people that would call in Tennessee and be like, can you please laugh? And I'm like, I just don't laugh on command.
2: I had the same thing. That's crazy.
0: I don't laugh on command.
1: Just laugh for me one time.
0: Stop. Save me. But no, it's just, I don't get it. Yeah. It is not the same every time, I don't think.
2: Well, see, I didn't know what Chuck's opinion of your laugh was, so I wanted to find out, so.
0: Well, I think every single person that has stepped foot in the studio, you have asked them that. And I'm sure
2: have
0: some
2: I
0: of
2: asked
0: my
2: you,
0: people...
2: Have I asked you, Will?
0: Sean, no, you already asked
1: ask
0: Will.
1: Ask that question one more time.
0: No.
2: What do you think of her laugh?
1: You asked me earlier, and I said I had to kind of think about it. And then I was like, well, yeah, it's kind of high-pitched. It doesn't... I mean, I've only been around you two times. I didn't think it was like bad enough to really get on my nerves or anything.
3: It's not like Willie Nelson's singing voice, that's for sure.
0: I mean...
2: Well, that's true.
1: It didn't bother me. I mean, I didn't think of it really, so
0: I don't get, like, I don't even know. And then somebody called in one time. It's like, oh, my gosh, we love her laugh. And I don't know. It is what it is.
2: No, your laugh is either loved or hated.
0: Well, I'm going to tell you what. Apparently today you're trying to throw hate my way. And you're the first one that's trying to throw hate my way. So,
2: oh, my.
0: Damn.
2: Sean, help me here.
0: No, Sean, do not help him.
2: Because he's the guy that doesn't want to offend anybody.
0: Right. And he's offended me, Sean. Get him. He's being mean to
5: I just walked in off the phone. I don't really know what I walked into, to be honest.
2: Well, her laugh.
5: Her laugh?
2: Yeah. Oh,
5: everybody has their own laugh and personality and little things. What's the deal?
2: There you go. See there?
1: That's your little thing.
5: It's an identifying quality.
0: Oh, my gosh.
5: I'm not picking on it, but it's unique to you. Fine. Just like Ron does some things that are unique to him.
2: Like what?
5: Like your little sweet thing voice, number one.
0: There you go. And the thing where you pretend that you're never wrong.
2: Huh?
1: Oh, yeah. Golly. He's right. If you don't believe it, just ask him.
0: And he'll tell me again. Yeah.
2: So you don't like the way I talk about sweet things?
5: I did not say I didn't like it. Just like thing. I didn't say I didn't like her laugh. I said it was unique to you.
1: He's about to cry over here.
2: No, I was going to try.
0: Now that the tables have turned.
2: I was trying to do sweet thing.
1: He can't even do it now.
0: He's so flustered.
2: All right. She's going to call me up.
6: Honey, can you go by the grocery store? And get Otis some treat.
2: Yeah, baby, I'll go home, pick up some, go to the grocery store and get you
7: And
2: some.
7: That's what you sound like?
2: Yeah. Now, do you want, yeah, that's me. Would you like anything?
6: I'm okay. I got everything I need.
1: Thank you, sweetie.
6: I've got you.
0: Oh, God.
1: No, it's nothing like that at all.
5: Has anybody else in this room ever heard her really talk? Because that is nowhere near what she sounds like.
0: I have heard her talk.
6: He's such a good man.
1: Now we're just delusional.
0: We're just making stuff up in the studio this morning.
2: Yeah, that's fine. That's what you said.
6: He's such a good man. I'm so glad you married me.
0: You should be.
6: Am I a good wife?
0: You better say you are a queen.
2: Yeah. Yeah, baby, you're a good wife.
0: You better say you are a queen, honey.
6: Okay, honey, I love you.
2: Okay. What are you doing today, Will? From Bill's Grill?
1: That was a quick change of topic.
0: There was no segue on that.
1: I got some running around to do in Rocky Mount while I'm here. Then I've got a catering today for Johnson & Johnson for lunch. And

0: Really don't ever know what all I got going on until it happens.
1: Y'all got ribs tonight?
0: We have ribs today all day long. Hopefully we don't run out. We're doing hibachi tomorrow at Nash Street, downtown Wilson. Mm. Best hibachi around, I've heard.
2: I guess if I open a hibachi restaurant, I guess we know where Sean's going to eat tomorrow.
0: So y'all better look out.
3: Come by and get ribs before the game tonight.
0: Okay, sweet.
2: I guess we know what you're doing tonight. You're going to the baseball game.
3: Yeah, it's going to be the last chance we get to go unless we can go Saturday night. And between the Watermelon Festival and watching the grandson Saturday, I don't think we're going to be feeling like that.
0: Watermelon Festival, where is that?
3: Winterville. Mm. Yeah, my son-in-law is a Winterville cop, so he has to go, so we'll all go.
2: Yeah. By the way, this is the last homestand for the Warbirds.
4: It is.
5: You got tonight
3: and
5: Sunday.
3: Yep. Yeah.
2: What are you doing today, Sean? Working again?
5: I am working and probably going to head over and get me some ribs tonight, but it may be a back-to-back because I got to go get hibachi tomorrow night. So.
2: Okay. I know what you're doing. You'll be up in the recording studio, so I ain't going to ask you what you're doing. Yeah. I'll be here for another hour or so, and I got a long music sweep on the way, so stick around right here, and Roseanne Cash is going to kick it up right here, Big Dog. Make it a great day.
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11: Partly sunny skies today with a chance of thunderstorms later on this afternoon. Temperatures around 90. Chance of thunderstorms overnight tonight, mostly cloudy, low 72. Tomorrow, partly sunny skies with a late afternoon shower, a thunderstorm, temperatures near 88.
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Sticks and Stones, Tracy Lawrence on this Throwback Thursday. Hey, it's a long music suite. We're right in the middle of it. Cody Johnson on the way. Got some Billy Currington. Kevin Aycock, Never Call Again. Big Dog.

love country music, and so do we. That's why we always play you the best of the 90s, 2K, and today on 98.5, The Big Dog.

0: Cody Johnson wrapping up another long music sweep. Ron, Eric Lundy in your work day as we celebrate peaches. That's right. It's National Peach Day. How do you like your peaches? Well, ice cream, pie, or just a good old peach.
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1: Partly sunny skies today with a chance of thunderstorms later on this afternoon. Temperatures around 90. Chance of thunderstorms overnight tonight, mostly cloudy, low 72. Tomorrow, partly sunny skies with a late afternoon shower or thunderstorm. Temperatures near 88.
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You know the heart of country music still beats in Luke the Drifter. You can tell it when he sang I Saw the Light. Old Marty, Hank and Lefty, why I can feel them right here with me.

0: Got to get to drinking. Zach John King, Big Dog 98.5. Guess what I got? Long music sweep on the way. Oh, yeah. Oh, yeah. Right after the Big Dog weather forecast, we got Joe Diffie in the Pickup Man.
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3: Partly sunny skies today with a chance of thunderstorms later on this afternoon. Temperatures around 90. Chance of thunderstorms overnight tonight, mostly cloudy, low 72. Tomorrow, partly sunny skies with a late afternoon shower or thunderstorm, temperatures near 88.
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Pickup Man, Joe Diffie, Big Dog 98.5. Lena's here, going to take care of you for the rest of your work day. Did I say care of you? He going to take care of you. 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

98.5, the Big Dot. That's Shania Twain with Any Man of Mine as we're starting off Lunch with Lena. Good morning on this Throwback Thursday. 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
12: Partly sunny skies today with a chance of thunderstorms later on this afternoon. Temperatures around 90. Chance of thunderstorms overnight tonight, mostly cloudy, low 72. Tomorrow, partly sunny skies with a late afternoon shower or thunderstorm. Temperatures near 88.
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0: 98.5, The Big Dog, George Burge, Luke Bryan. That one is Ride, Ride, Ride, as we are here on Lunch with Lena. Good morning to you. You know, there is supposed to be a lunar eclipse this evening, so if you are up around 10:30-ish or maybe even a little after midnight when you can see the peak, maybe you can get a glimpse of it. We'll continue the music for you in a moment on The Big Dog. 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
2: Partly sunny skies today with a chance of thunderstorms later on this afternoon. Temperatures around 90. Chance of thunderstorms overnight tonight, mostly cloudy, low 72. Tomorrow, partly sunny skies with a late afternoon shower or thunderstorm. Temperatures near 88.
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gate. And I take old Red for his evening run. I just drop him off and wait. And the

0: 98.5 The Big Dog. That's music from Blake Shelton. And good morning to you. A few things happening in the news. Khalid Sheikh Mohammed, the alleged mastermind of the 9/11 attacks, and three of his co-conspirators will finally go on trial more than 25 years after the tragic events. Mohammed, who has been held at Guantanamo Bay since 2006, and the other men will appear in a military court. But it will take a while longer. Air Force Lieutenant Colonel Michael Scarma, a military commissions judge on Wednesday, rejected the January 2027 start date proposed by prosecutors and instead set a date of 18 months later. And four people are dead after a small plane crashed into the water near the Alaska community of Seldovia. Authorities say the Piper PA-24 went down Wednesday afternoon and became completely submerged. After the tide receded, rescue crews recovered the bodies of four adults from the wreckage. The FAA and the NTSB are investigating the crash. A U.S. airman says that he is facing charges for criticizing the president over the Iran war, one of the only instances an officer of his rank has been charged under the Uniform Code of Military Justice for contemptuous words against officials. Major Jason Watson has been detained twice in recent weeks. An American Airlines plane blew two tires while taxiing for departure at Chicago's O'Hare International Airport on Wednesday afternoon, according to the Federal Aviation Administration, the fourth tire mishap in a month at the airport. That's an update on the news on The Big Dog.
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The Big Dog 98.5, and we start off another hour of Lunch with Lena from Toby Keith, and You Shouldn't Kiss Me Like This, that's what that one's called. And good morning to you. Listen for music on the way from Runaway June, Ashley McBride, and this one, such a deep statement, If I Don't Leave, I'm Gonna Stay. That's from Carly Pearce and Riley Green on The Big Dog.

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0: The Big Dog 98.5 is Ashley McBride and Light On in the Kitchen. So is there something that adults warned you about as a child and you found it to be a non-issue? Well, that was a question on Reddit. I'll tell you some responses coming up on The Big Dog.
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1: Partly sunny skies today with a chance of thunderstorms later on this afternoon. Temperatures around 90. Chance of thunderstorms overnight tonight, mostly cloudy, low 72. Tomorrow, partly sunny skies with a late afternoon shower or thunderstorm. Temperatures near 88.
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0: 98.5, the big dog, Josh Ross. That one is Hate How You Look. So is there something that adults warned you about as a kid that turned out to be a complete non-issue? Ask Reddit had the question. Some responses were that my permanent school record would follow me forever. Well, you must not have run for office. They have a way of digging up stuff. Let's see, the Bermuda Triangle. Yeah, that was scary when I was younger. People were talking about it, but people are still visiting and still enjoying time spent on the island. Let's see what else. That you won't be able to use a calculator in the world. Oh, in the real world. To the contrary. Sitting close to the TV will ruin your eyes. I don't know. I had to wear glasses at 15, so they might have been onto something there. And let's see. Swimming right after you eat. Let's see. Wasn't a good thing. I know they used to say that you would get cramps doing that. And let's see. Wet hair in the cold will make you sick. I don't know. That's some of the things that people said they were worried about as kids. Kids turned out to be a non-issue. More music on the way.
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10: Partly sunny skies today with a chance of thunderstorms later on this afternoon. Temperatures around 90. Chance of thunderstorms overnight tonight, mostly cloudy, low 72. Tomorrow, Partly sunny skies with a late afternoon shower or thunderstorm. Temperatures near 88.
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the Big Dog 98.5, Tracy Byrd, that one is called Drink and Bone. 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

The Big Dog 98.5, Brad Paisley and We Dance, starting off another hour of Lunch with Lena. 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
1: The Big Dog 98.5, Blake Shelton, and that one is called Nobody But Me. Luke Bryan before that one here on Lunch with Lena. And a good afternoon. 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
5: Partly sunny skies today with a chance of thunderstorms later on this afternoon. Temperatures around 90. Chance of thunderstorms overnight tonight, mostly cloudy, low 72. Tomorrow, partly sunny skies with a late afternoon shower or thunderstorm. Temperatures near 88.
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0: 98.5, the Big Dog. It's Ellen Langley, Morgan Wallen. That one is I Can't Love You Anymore. Hopefully you're having a good day on this Throwback Thursday. Alina checking back in with you. It's also National What's on the Calendar. I'll fill you in coming up on the Big Dog.
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0: Partly sunny skies today with a chance of thunderstorms later on this afternoon. Temperatures around 90. Chance of thunderstorms overnight tonight, mostly cloudy, low 72. Tomorrow, partly sunny skies with a late afternoon shower or thunderstorm. Temperatures near 88.
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98.5 Garth Brooks and Somewhere Other Than the Night here on Lunch with Lena. Good afternoon to you. With your what's on the national calendar coming up too, and there's supposed to be a lunar eclipse this evening too. I'll give you a little more detail. Lauren Elena now with Chase Matthew and All My Exes.

0: 98.5 The Big Dog, the 92K, and today it's Cole Swindell. That one is Single Saturday Night. So do you plan on staying up late tonight? You may get a chance to see this lunar eclipse. They say that you should look up around 10:33 this evening, and then there will be the peak of it at around 12:12 a.m. And so that'll be an interesting sight to see if you can stay up or set your alarm to wake up and see it later on. 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
6: Partly sunny skies today with a chance of thunderstorms later on this afternoon. Temperatures around 90. Chance of thunderstorms overnight tonight, mostly cloudy, low 72. Tomorrow, partly sunny skies with a late afternoon shower or thunderstorm. Temperatures near 88.
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0: 98.5, the big dog, Jason Aldean. That one is called Don't Tell on Me. And a good afternoon to you once again, Eastern Carolina. I'm Lena checking in with you with music on the way. For more of your favorites after the break on the big dog.
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7: Partly sunny skies today with a chance of thunderstorms later on this afternoon. Temperatures around 90. Chance of thunderstorms overnight tonight, mostly cloudy, low 72. Tomorrow, partly sunny skies with a late afternoon shower or thunderstorm. Temperatures near 88.
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The Big Dog 98.5, George Strait and Check Yes or No. That's a throwback for you on this Throwback Thursday. On this National Peach Day, a good day for some peach cobbler, peach pie, peach dumplings, or maybe even just a peach. Keep it healthy, I guess. National Just Because Day, a good day to do something just because. Keep it positive, though. And International Lottery Day. I don't know if they played it internationally, but you dream about what you might do if you win the lottery jackpot. I know there was one person who said, yeah, he did that too. But when he won, he couldn't remember what to do. Just so much in shock. Another family that won, they bought socks for everyone in the family that night. And I think they had some dinner and went home. I guess they'd figure out the big things later on. We'll continue the music for you with Ashley McBride in a moment.

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too bright. Those blinds, yeah, let's just keep them closed. 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

0: The 92K in today, 98.5, the big dog, going, going, gone, is from Luke Combs. So TikTok has a lot of influence these days, and young people will go out and get all of these things that they say is the in thing, and I'll just give you a few more details on that coming up on the big dog.
1: Talking to Jeff Morgan at Kinley Ford. Jeff, tell me about the summer sales event. Looks like you've got some great deals on the F-150, the Bronco Sport, the Mustang. 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
9: Partly sunny skies today with a chance of thunderstorms later on this afternoon. Temperatures around 90. Chance of thunderstorms overnight tonight, mostly cloudy, low 72. Tomorrow, partly sunny skies with a late afternoon shower or thunderstorm, temperatures near 88.
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0: The Big Dog 98.5 came around. That one is called Woman. So interesting tidbit here, this story. In a world where you can get anything delivered to your door in no time, young people are choosing to spend hours, sometimes an entire day, standing in line for lip gloss, croissants, or whatever TikTok has said is declared. They've declared it life-changing this week. Apparently, that's the point. The wait has become a part of the experience. Standing in line gives people a sense of community, exclusivity, and bragging rights. After all, if you've suffered a six-hour wait, that pastry should be amazing. Social media is only adding fuel to the fire, since posting a video titled "I waited 7 hours for this" practically guarantees comments from people calling you either dedicated or completely ridiculous. Fans say it's about the memories, friendships, and shared experience. In an age of one-click shopping, doing things the hard way has somehow become the new flex. Interesting. Well, I have one at my house who we have to get the new thing all the time. After I hear it a few times, I'm like, okay, where'd you hear this? On YouTube. And then we'll decide if we should get it or not. Some things, you know, it's just a lot. But we're not everything. Not everything that you see on YouTube. Let's continue the music for you in a moment. I'm the Big Dog.
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1: Partly sunny skies today with a chance of thunderstorms later on this afternoon. Temperatures around 90. Chance of thunderstorms overnight tonight, mostly cloudy, low 72. Tomorrow, partly sunny skies with a late afternoon shower, a thunderstorm, temperatures near 88.
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A cast iron skillet swinging lid flipper. 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

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One whistle in the wind and that buckskin. He came running, running right up. He had the saddle all ready, so

98.5, the big dog, Tim McGraw, and Where the Stars Go Blue. Well, that about wraps it up for today on Lunch with Lena. Thanks so much for being here on this Throwback Thursday. You have a good rest of the day. Afternoons with Ashton next on the big dog, 98.5.

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1: Welcome back to Afternoons with Ashton and happy Throwback Thursday. Now, we've got a little shorter of a show than you're used to today. We've got a two-hour show due to the Barton game being broadcasted at 5 o'clock, but don't worry, we're still going to do that Throwback Thursday Hot 5 at 5, except today it's going to be at 4, so you get to catch it a little sooner. Now, let's go ahead and kick off today's show with a throwback right now. This is Merle Haggard, Okie from Muskogee.

courthouse, by golly. And white lightning's still the biggest thrill of all. We still wave old glory down at the courthouse.

You love country music, and so do we. That's why we always play you the best of the 90s, 2K, and today on 98.5, The Big Dog.

0: Hey, it's Ashton, and I'm talking to my friend Chuck down at Rocky Mount Radiator. How you doing today, Chuck?
1: Everything's great today. I hope you're doing well.
0: I'm doing good. The hot weather's still here, and it is back to school time, so I bet you guys are busy down there at Rocky Mount Radiator.
1: Oh, boy, are we. We've got school buses around here right and left. We've got school vehicles. We've got transport vehicles in here. We've got car line vehicles. You name it, if it's air conditioning related or heater or cooling system related or just maintenance related, we do it.
0: And you just kind of hit on it, but it doesn't matter if it's a mom taking her kids to and from school, if it's the college kid going to school, or if it's the bus that's taking all the kids to school, you can service it there at Rocky Mount Radiator.
1: Well, we certainly do, Ashton. We were just very fortunate to have a great group of men and women that work around here. We get after it every day. We work hard. Just got a great staff here, and we work hard at it. We got the parts in stock. We got a parts team that works really hard to keep the popular moving parts on the shelf. And we got a service group that just does everything they can to get every car out the door today, every day they can, and try to do it right the first time.
0: Well, specifically for those kids that are going off to college and may have some distance to drive, what are a few things they might need to check before heading out that way?
1: Well, the obvious things are like the oil and the antifreeze and the washer fluid and the wipers and things like that. Anybody can check that, but, of course, we'd be happy to check that for you at any time. We don't charge a thing to test those kind of things. Air conditioning systems, if it's low on Freon, you know, that's a real pain to be out of town and have a major issue with your vehicle. And that could be a major repair. You don't want to have to do that out of town. You'd be better to do that in town before you take it outside somewhere.
0: Well, you guys are a great place to take your car to get checked out because you're family-owned and operated, and you're coming up on 100 years now.
1: Well, in April, we're going to have a 100-year celebration here. Real proud of that. Not many businesses have been around that long, so we must have been doing something right over the years. We try to take care of our customers just like we would take care of our own vehicles, and it's a family-oriented place. As a matter of fact, I've got my number one grandson right down here today hanging out with us, Graham Charles Braswell. Just want to give him a big shout-out today on the radio. So things are great here at Rocky Mount Radiator. We'd love to have an opportunity to service your vehicle.
0: Well, that's awesome. And if people are looking to come down there to Rocky Mount Radiator, how can they get in touch with you?
1: It's real easy. We've got a great website. It's RockyMountRadiator.com. Take a look at that. You can give us a call, 252-937-8900, or you can come see us right here on Highway 301 South. It's 550 South Wesleyan Boulevard.
0: Well, thank you so much, Chuck. As always, it's a pleasure talking to you and your grandson today, and I hope you guys have a wonderful day and enjoy the rest of your week.
1: Absolutely. You stay cool.
0: Hey, it's Ashton, and I'm talking to my friend Chuck down at Rocky Mount Radiator. How you doing today, Chuck?
1: I'm great. Got another heat wave coming today, I think, and so we're just preparing for the heat like everybody else.
0: So what are some different things you can do down there at Rocky Mount Radiator to help people prepare for the hot weather?
1: Well, you know, the biggest thing we do this time of year is air conditioning service. We work on big stuff, little stuff, over-the-road tractor trailers, import cars, domestic cars, you name it, we work on it. It's got air conditioning on it. Sometimes it gets challenging finding parts for older model vehicles, and sometimes we have to reschedule them till later in the year when the parts might be available. But you know what? There's no system out there that we don't get in here at some point in time to get serviced.
0: You know, another thing that happens this time of year, along with the heat, is these pop-up storms, and the rain can fall really hard with these storms a lot of the time, so you got to be prepared and make sure you can actually see the road when you're driving when it rains.
1: Well, you're exactly right. You know, when you're driving a vehicle and when it's hot, it's the air conditioner's pulling moisture out of the inside of it, so you got all your windows up, so you got three or four people sitting in there breathing, and the moisture comes onto the windshield. The air conditioning system has to pull it off of there, so if your air conditioner's not working correctly, you will not be able to remove the moisture from the windshield like you're supposed to, and yeah, that could be dangerous, Ashton.
0: And you also do work on wipers there, right?
1: We do. We got a whole shelf full of windshield wipers. We do service like oil change and tire rotations and state inspections and things like that, too. So at Rocky Mount Radiator, just really proud of the group that we have here. We got a wonderful group of guys and girls at work here. We got the best crew we've ever had. They're hardworking people, and you know what? I'm just thankful to have them all, and we work hard every day. We put in all the time we can from 8 to 5 every day, and, you know, we just get after it.
0: Well, look, with the hot weather that's here, with all the pop-up storms, and with all the summer travel driving going on, it's time for people to get checked out at Rocky Mount Radiator. So how can they get in touch with you down there?
1: Absolutely. The best thing to do is, well, there's two ways to get a car in here. You can call us, and we'll try to get you on the schedule for one day. But it's not unusual for us to schedule work 2 or 3 weeks out this time of year. A lot of people say, I'm not going to drive it. They just bring the car in here and drop it off. That's probably the fastest way to get it through the shop, is to drop it off and leave it. Be patient with us. Give us 3 or 4 days on it, and we'll take care of it. It's real easy. We're right here at 252-937-8900. We're at 550 South Wesleyan Boulevard here in Rocky Mount. Or you can always go to our website. 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
0: Well, thank you so much, Chuck. As always, it's a pleasure talking to you, and I hope you enjoy the rest of your week.
1: Absolutely, and stay cool.
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7: Chance of thunderstorms overnight tonight, mostly cloudy, low 72. Tomorrow, partly sunny skies with a late afternoon shower or thunderstorm, temperatures near 88.
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0: John Morgan on the Big Dog, Kid Myself. Well, today is August 27th, and it's National Just Because Day, a fun excuse to do something, you know, just because. It's also National Peach Day, National Pots to Cream Day, and National Petroleum Day. It is also Throwback Thursday, and we've got a shorter show, so the Throwback Thursday Hot 5 at 5 is going to be taking place at 4 o'clock, so you're not going to want to miss that today. But you know what I always tell you here on Afternoons with Ashton? No matter what day you choose to celebrate today, just make sure you keep it right here on 98.5 The Big Dog.
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7: Chance of thunderstorms overnight tonight, mostly cloudy, low 72. Tomorrow, partly sunny skies with a late afternoon shower, a thunderstorm, temperatures near 88.
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the best of the 90s 2K and today, 98.5 The Big Dog, that was Brooks and Dunn, Neon Moon. Now let's flip it back around to today's side of things with some Riley Green, Think As You Drunk.

Miranda Lambert on the Big Dog. Over you. Now, due to Barton streaming their football game at 5 o'clock starting on the Big Dog, you're going to want to catch that if you're a big football fan. Well, because of that, the Hot 5 at 5 for today's Throwback Thursday Hot 5 at 5 is actually going to be taking place at 4 o'clock. So that is coming up next at the top of the hour right here only on 98.5 The Big Dog.

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0: Waylon Jennings taking that number four spot in today's Throwback Thursday Hot 5 at 5 at 4 with Are You Sure Hank Done It This Way? And now in your number three spot today, this is Kenny Rogers, The Gambler.
1: On a warm summer's evening, on a train bound for nowhere, I met up with a gambler. We were both too tired to sleep, so we took turns of staring out the window at the darkness till boredom overtook us. And he began to speak. He said, son, I've made a life

landing in that number three spot on today's Throwback Thursday Hot 5 at 5 at 4. That was The Gambler by Kenny Rogers. And now taking that number two spot today, this is George Jones, The Grand Tour.

0: rightfully taken that number one spot in today's Throwback Thursday Hot 5 at 5 at 4. That was Dolly Parton, Jolene. And that does wrap up the Hot 5 at 5 for today. Of course, Throwback Thursday is now being brought to you by Sauls & Company Floor Fashions, and the Hot 5 at 5 is now being brought to you by A&B Construction. 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
4: Chance of thunderstorms overnight tonight, mostly cloudy, low 72. Tomorrow, partly sunny skies with a late afternoon shower or thunderstorm, temperatures near 88.
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0: Morgan Wallen on the Big Dog, don't we? 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It is that time for our country comic spotlight. This is Jerry Carroll.
1: You know, most comics are always talking about how much they hated high school. Not me, buddy. I loved high school. I loved high school. High school was the best time of my life. I played high school football. I love football. Utah's a football state. Y'all got a university at every exit. Y'all the most educated people I ever seen in my life. No matter where I got off, it was a university. I love football. I ain't much on college football. Well, I like college football, and I don't care for the pros one bit, but I love high school football. Because, see, I played high school football from 72 to 80. Best 8 years of my life. Most of y'all got that. God bless y'all. That's amazing. Most of y'all got that. I'm so proud of you. I went to high school from 72 to 80. Matter of fact, I made team captain all three senior years. You laugh if you want to. 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My third senior year, I was not only team captain, I was assistant coach.
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3: Chance of thunderstorms overnight tonight, mostly cloudy, low 72. Tomorrow, partly sunny skies with a late afternoon shower, a thunderstorm, temperatures near 88.
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best of the 90s 2K and today, 98.5 The Big Dog, that was Alan Jackson, Who's Cheating Who? Now let's flip it back around to today's side of things with some Taylor Swift, I Knew It, I Knew You.

Katie Clark on The Big Dog. I just want to be mad. Well, that does close out the show for today because we are closing out a little bit early. Barton College football is coming up next at the 5 o'clock hour, so catch that. But it is going to wrap it up for me, not just for the day, but for the week, because you're going to be hanging out with Angie tomorrow. I am going to be headed to the mountains for my weekend. I'm going to be enjoying my time in the mountains, thinking about Dolly Parton while I'm in the mountains, and probably singing all those songs while I'm doing all of my hikes. But that does close it out for me today. Thank you so much for tuning in this week. I really appreciate you tuning in, listening. I appreciate the feedback, and I hope you continue to listen to us here on The Big Dog. But for right now, I hope you enjoy the rest of your night. Please stay safe, take care, and I'll talk to you again Monday at 3 here on Afternoons with Ashton on 98.5 The Big

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2: Tonight's a blackout game. It's the only night game of the year for Virginia State. Drone show going to be after the game, so the Barton fans that are over on the far side are going to have to move and come to the home side as we get further on into the evening. And

0: all the local high school students get in for free tonight as part of a big promotion that Virginia State's doing. And something that we'll see on the field is Rashawn Matthews, Virginia State's second-year quarterback. He's been named to the 2026 Black College Football Player of the Year watch list. Last year against the Bulldogs, he went 21 of 27 for 343 yards, two touchdowns, no interceptions in his collegiate debut. Also with the Trojans, Kevin Gales entering his redshirt senior season. Last year, if you remember, he had six catches, 131 yards, and a touchdown against Barton in the season opening game a year ago, along with Ajavani Bird, who last year against Barton had six catches for 92 yards. Virginia State is picked fourth behind Virginia Union, Johnson C. Smith, and Fayetteville State, and just ahead of Winston-Salem State in CIAA preseason rankings. Shaw is picked to finish last, by the way. That's a team that Barton plays next week. But Virginia State returns a lot of talent, except in the secondary. Allen will talk about that later on. Barton is opening up against CIAA schools for the first time in back-to-back weeks with Shaw next week. Last year, if you'll remember, Barton lost to Virginia State 35-7. Virginia State scored touchdowns on their first three offensive possessions. In Barton's first three possessions in this matchup a year ago, they got one first down in their first three possessions. Barton's coming off back-to-back 3-8 campaigns, but there's some optimism in the air this year. Barton is picked to finish third in the Conference Carolinas preseason poll. North Greenville was picked first. They got five first-place votes from the coaches in Conference Carolinas, UNCP, with the other two. There are some new faces this year for the Bulldogs. The starting quarterback tonight, as we understand it, will be junior Cam Estep from Charlotte, North Carolina. He'll be making his first collegiate start after previous stops at Appalachian State and UNC Pembroke. He did not play at either one. He beat out Nazir Garrett for the starting job in the past 2 weeks or so. The coach, like Cam Swagger, if you're wondering where Al Lee is, he's still injured from that hit he took against Chowan in the 2025 season finale. The starting running back tonight, a new name we'll talk about quite a bit, Jaden Brown, a sophomore from Greensboro. You'll still hear about Dakari Davis also in the backfield tonight. This is Barton's 62nd game since football returned to campus. The Bulldogs 23-38 under Chip Hester here in season number 7. That is, of course, if you count the 2021 scrimmage game against Lewisburg, in which Chuck Finkley got tackled and we bent the chains.
1: And we just always remember that's one of the great stories from Barton football is Chuck getting killed. I mean, hit.
0: So we do these games from the CFS Maintenance Broadcast Booth. It's the Bill's Grill Tailgate Show. We're somewhere apparently between Petersburg and Ettrick, Virginia. My name's Kevin Bullock. He's Alan Winstead. Alan, there's a lot of excitement in Wilson for the Barton football team this year.
1: With good reason. Barton's look good. And by the way, Tom Mays corrected me. I said Petersburg. He said Ettrick, Virginia, technically.
0: So. It's kind of like the difference between Wilson and Rock Ridge.
1: Yeah.
0: You know, it's not a terribly big difference. When you look at these two teams on paper, Alan, what do you see without giving away your Brewmaster's food group keys to the game?
1: Well, it has the potential to be a very good game, Kevin. Barton has opportunities. They just got to hit. They got to play to potential. I say that every year. They can't let it get away from them. They've got to stay together. We'll talk about that later. I'm just excited to be here. It's a beautiful facility. They got us in a really fabulous place out in the open air in a hallway. So if you hear people walking by us screaming,
0: that's because they are.
1: Yeah.
0: So we're doing our thing. We're having fun.
1: I'll be facetious, by the way.
0: It's the 62nd time we've done this, and we're going to have fun with it.
1: Always.
0: We'll take a quick time out here on the Bill's Grill Tailgate Show. We'll come back. We'll talk to head coach Chip Hester later on in the Bill's Grill Tailgate Show. We'll talk to athletic director Chip Hester. Plenty to get to here from Ettrick, Virginia. This is Barton College Football, the 2026 season opener on 98.5. The Big
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0: Well, it's the EB Sports and Embroidery Coach's Corner. Barton football gets set for yet another season under Chip Hester. And Chip, there's a lot to talk about. I don't know where to start. First off, you're the athletic director now. Congratulations. Barton picked third in the preseason. We've got our players to watch. Media day's done. Practice is done. It's week zero. It's Thursday night. Happy game day, my friend. And where would you like to start?
6: Finally, we get to some football. There's been a busy summer. A lot has gone on. But now it's time to play, and all the preparation and all the different people that have to be involved, and all the meetings and all the practices, and now it culminates in a game, and so hopefully our guys will rise to the occasion and compete today.
0: Biggest story of the offseason for you personally and for all of Barton Athletics, Ken Tyler taking the job at Towson University in Maryland. Now, not only are you the offensive coordinator of this football team, the head coach of this football team, now you are the athletic director for all 24, 25, 26, feels like, sports here at Barton College. So how are you dividing your time, and how has that been a challenge in the past month for you personally?
6: I've told groups this summer, and you've probably heard me tell our team, this is to be where your feet are, and so that's been my motto, and I've tried to do each job to the best of my ability, and what I've had to lean on is other folks, and Andrea Cuthrell in the athletic administration, Warren Shoemate, Kayla Byrne has done a great job. All these folks and others, plenty of others, have stepped up in a big way and picked up the slack there, and then the assistant football coaches have picked up the slack, and I've had to count on those guys and those groups to really step up in a good way, and they've done that. And I've told people there's a lot going on, and this was something that we didn't see coming. Dr. Searcy and I had talked about a possible administration at some point in my career, but it was a surprise, and so we're trying to do the best we can with it, and I think we've up to this point we've managed to make our way through it.
0: a lot going on is a good way to put it, too, when it comes to your coaching staff for the football team. You've had some additions. You've had some subtractions. You want to recap everybody, the changes you've had on the coaching staff for the football team before tonight's game.
6: Yeah, so the things that we've had that have come in, and a new offensive line coach, but he's not all the way new. Brendan Henry is taking over our offensive line. He had been working at admissions, so I hope the folks in admissions aren't too mad at me, but I think he's excited about it, and he's a great addition. He knows our offense. He knows the calls, and so that's been a really, really good thing for us. We've got a guy that I've known for a long time, and Justin Zimmerman is helping coach our quarterbacks this fall, and he's been a blessing. We've got some guys that have kind of taken some elevated roles. Peyton McBride, Quayon Gilbert is still co-defensive coordinator, and then Coach Brown, all those guys have stepped up in a big way on defense. And then the offensive guys, Coach Jazz Vinson is also our running backs coach and our head flag football coach, but he's also become our assistant head football coach, and he is taking on some responsibilities to help me out. And so all those things together, I think we've got a good team of guys, and now it's just a matter of figuring it all out and making sure that on a game day that we've kind of got all our bases covered.
0: Preseason poll has Barton third behind UNC Pembroke and North Greenville, finishing in the Conference Carolina standings. You've done the media day down there now. You got together with everybody. You feel like that's an appropriate spot to be as we head into game number one tonight?
6: I don't think anyone really knows. And I think, I even made the motion that we don't do preseason polls. I think in today's world of college football, it's hard to do a preseason poll because you've got so many new faces on every single team. And so, you get a chance to talk with and hear the other coaches talk, and so you know who they've got coming in, but you don't know until you've seen them on film. And so I think this year is going to be a really, really interesting year in Conference Carolina's football. I think North Greenville and UNCP have earned the right to be 1-2. I think the rest of us, it'll be very interesting. So I think it's going to be a very, very good year in the conference.
0: Something that you can put some stock into, some of the players to watch that Conference Carolina's wrote about in the offseason: Jaden Lee, Xavion Brady, Zaire Williams for the Barton Bulldogs. Three guys that need to step up big this year.
6: Yeah, I think those three guys are guys that did some good things last year. And what we need all of those three guys and other ones to join in is to step up. We've seen that in practice. Zaire has really been a leader in the secondary. There are a bunch of new faces, and so I'm excited about kind of the responsibility that he's taken in that. Zay Brady played a lot of football for us last year and had some really, really productive games. He had a really good game against Choan, had a sack and some other tackles for loss and things like that. And then, look, Jaden Lee might be one of the fastest players in the whole conference. And so we need him to make some plays, and I think he's capable of that. And we've got other guys that have to step up as well. And I think we've got that. And now it's just a matter of doing it when the lights come on.
0: Another big question in the offseason was who's going to play quarterback this year. It seems like a revolving question that I give you every year is who's going to be the starting quarterback for the Barton football team. We know Al Lee's been injured pretty much the entire offseason, so his name at the moment is out of the conversation. So it's been Cam Estep, who went to Appalachian State for a couple of years, never took a snap, was on the roster at UNC Pembroke a year ago. Again, didn't get a chance to play very much. And you've got Nazir Garrett, you've got Colin Hurdle, you've got some guys that have been on this roster for a while, but you've got a newbie too. So as we get set for the game in less than an hour from now, are you comfortable yet with announcing a starting quarterback against Virginia State tonight?
6: Cam Estep's going to be under center for us, and he's done some really good things. Again, he's coming in as a transfer and was elected on our leadership team, which is our captains, and mm-hmm. so that tells you how the folks on our team feel about him. So I think he's got a bright future ahead of him. We do feel good about our quarterback room, though. Nazir Garrett I think is very capable. He's done some really good things in the spring and in the fall. Two other names to add to that list are Brandon Quinn and Geronimo Sanchez. Landon Dobson is also on that, and you mentioned Colin Hurdle. But we've got those young guys. Quinn and Sanchez are really bright. Bright stars of the future, and so finding ways to get them involved is going to be important as we go forward. But we feel really good about that group.
0: Estep feels very similar to me, the position that Trevor Norred was in when he first came into the program. Trevor came from the University of Rhode Island, which is an FCS school, but had never had an opportunity to take a snap. So Estep coming from an FBS school and then a really good Division II school down the road, it'll be interesting to see what he can do in his first start tonight as the Barton Bulldogs get set to take on Virginia State. Any final thoughts, Chip? Because in part two, we're gonna look at Virginia State last year compared to this year, and any final preseason hurdles that you want to jump over before we get to part two here in just a few moments.
6: Well, I think just there are a lot of new faces on defense, and we mentioned the guys that are coming back, and we've got Sean Jacob Bethay played safety, now he's moved down to linebacker and has done some really good things, but I think how that group comes together and plays when the scoreboard's on and the lights are on, I think is going to determine how successful we can be. You know, offensive line, we feel like we're a better group this year, and we've got to solidify some things in the middle, and hopefully if we play a little better and play as a team a little bit better, we feel like we can have some success.
0: Part two of the EB Sports and Embroidery Coach's Corner coming up here from Petersburg, Virginia. It's the Bill's Grill Tailgate Show. Barton getting set to open the season against Virginia State. 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
1: Part number two, EB Sports and Embroidery Coaches Corner. Barton taking on Virginia State on the road tonight. Part two of a home-and-home. Last year, these two teams played at Electric Supply Company Field at Truist Stadium. Virginia State won 35-7. The Trojans got out to a three-touchdown lead in their first three possessions on Barton a year ago and had a total of 569 yards to 115 yards of total offense. And the Trojan quarterback a year ago, Rashawn Matthews, he's going to be the guy tonight. Once again, against Barton. So, Chip, last year, that was a tough game. We found out really quick how talented the CIAA is as a conference, and Virginia State the week after that gave Michael Vick's Norfolk State squad all they could handle a week later, with Norfolk State being an FCS school. So, Virginia State, they're talented, but they had some guys get banged up at the end of last year, finishing up with a winning record, but just barely. And this year, Virginia State, they've got some changes as well. They lost about the same number of guys that Barton did in the transfer portal. So, Chip, it seems like you've got a general idea, but you never know with the fluidity of college football in the modern day.
7: Yeah, that's exactly right. We don't know until we see it out there. You know, you're right. That quarterback returns, and he probably, we were talking, is talented as any quarterback we'll see all year. He can run with the football. He's capable as a passer, too. So we've got our hands full. I think one thing that we know about Virginia State, and, you know, I've played them in past schools, they do a great job in recruiting. Their coaching staff knows what they're doing. You know they're going to be solid. They're going to be fundamentally sound. And then they do a great job of recruiting good athletes. So I thought, and I would tell you right now, I thought it was the best personnel we played against all year. And we played against some good personnel. But just from top to bottom, the whole roster, I thought they were as talented as anyone we saw. I think the thing that we've got to do today that we did not do very well last year is we didn't do our part well. And so we had guys going the wrong way and guys getting out of their gaps and trying to do too much. So our goal tonight against these really good players is to make sure that it's about us and what we're doing and not necessarily just worrying about what they're doing.
1: That was going to be my next question, because when you cover an NFL football team, they have in the team in the States place, they've got four preseason games where they only worry about themselves. You don't have that here at Barton College. So how much stock can you and how much film do you watch on Virginia State, especially in a first game like this when you're on the road? And there's a lot of factors here, a lot of changes. We talked about it in the first half of the EB Sports and Embroidery Coaches Corner. How much stock do you put into watching them versus just worrying about yourself with the limited number of practices that we've had so far?
7: Well, we do watch film, and obviously we played them last year, so we know exactly what they did against us last year. We've got film from the year before. That coaching staff is an established coaching staff, and so we know what they like to do in general. Now, we've told our guys, you know, there's nothing that says they've got to do what they've always done. So there's going to be a feeling out kind of portion of the game early on both sides to see, you know, are they doing what they did last year scheme wise, or, you know, is there personnel equivalent to what it was last year? Are there some things that we might be able to take advantage of and things like that? And then, you know, the other part of this whole thing is to give them some looks that they have not seen, and hopefully you give them some problems, and they're probably sitting there thinking the same thing.
1: We're on the third generation now of Barton football, it seems like. We had that first generation that really surprised a lot of people, did some really good things, and we've had that second generation. So now it kind of feels like to me, and you can agree or disagree with me, we're on the third generation. So for our new listeners tonight here that may be listening to their first ever Barton College football game, explain to them what Barton football weather is. Because a week ago when we looked at the forecast, it said 89% chance of rain. Middle of the week, it said 24% chance of rain. So tonight we've got what we've got. So explain the concept to our fans. What is Barton football weather that may not have heard it before?
7: Yeah, it goes back to when I was at a previous school, and 2 years in a row in the playoffs, in the NCAA Division II playoffs, I thought that weather played a factor in us winning or losing, and we lost both of the games. And so that's where it started. And the idea is something that we talk about is Barton football weather, it doesn't matter what the weather is. It can be rainy, it can be cold, it can be hot. It's Barton football weather, and that's just the mentality that we want to kind of press into our guys' mentality, that we're going to make it our advantage, and we're not going to use it as an excuse. Who knows what's going to happen tonight? If it thunders and lightning, we might have to go in the locker room for a while. Whatever the case may be, we're going to try to use that to our advantage, and that's something we talk, you know, this college football thing is about, it's about games and things like that, but it's more about developing young people, and those are life lessons. You know, you don't know what's going to come, and so you got to make the most of it. And so that's kind of where that whole thing came from.
1: I'm going to get one level above conspiracy theory here for you. With all the craziness and the sanctions of the class of 2022 that they've got, and everything that's going on with the NCAA eligibility craziness, I got to thinking about Jordan Terrell for a while. And Jordan, of course, played a couple of years of Canadian Football League professional football. But he was in that area. He graduated, I believe, in that time frame. Was there any thought in your mind of calling up a guy like Jordan Terrell and saying, hey, is there a way that we can work this out? Did that ever cross your mind? Because it crossed my mind, and maybe I'm just, you know, way out in left field on this one.
7: Yeah, and the even more complicating matter is that the Division I and Division II rules are a little bit different. Mm-hmm. So, man, I thought, you know, all those famous guys that we've had, you know, can we get some of those guys back? And we actually had some conversations with guys that graduated last year. And so it is a crazy time in college football and in college athletics in general. And so, I think what we're trying to do at this point is just, again, be where our feet are and coach the guys we got. And I think that's where you've got to have a little bit of that, you know, being present and make it the best that we can make it right now with this group. And I'm excited because I think we've got a good culture. Our guys work hard. Are they perfect? No, they're not. Are the coaches perfect? No, we're not. But I think together, if we'll hang in there together and pull in the same direction, we've got a chance to have a good season.
1: when you talk about the transition between from a year ago to this year and how the offseason set up, it felt like a couple of years ago the losses that Barton had in the transfer portal were not good, and it felt like we just were late in the ball game on being able to recover from the talent that we lost. It seems like just the conversations that we've had over the summer, you feel like you're in a much better and a much more confident spot because we've been through losing 15 odd players in the transfer portal compared to a year ago where we lost about the same number of guys, but it felt like this year the guys that got brought in, about almost exactly the same number of guys that got brought in, that group, that this new group that has come in, you feel really good about this group and are much more prepared this time around. Do you agree or disagree?
7: Yeah, I would agree. I think we were able, kind of our philosophy has become, if we lose guys in the portal, well, we need to bring in guys in the portal. And I think we did a little better job of anticipating some of that. And I think that, you know, our assistant coaches and the coaching staff did a good job of bringing in some the right kind of guys. And I think that's a huge part of this deal. And I think the guys that our coaches were able to bring in have the right kind of mentality, and they wanted to be here. And I think the guys that stayed here were going, okay, these guys are good, and they're working hard, and they want to be a part of something. And so I think that's been really positive for our team culture. You know, I don't think we're quite as flashy in some ways, but I've loved our work ethic. I've loved our mentality. I mean, it's been steady, and I think that lends itself to having a team that's got potential to be successful.
1: Let's get to our Brewmasters Food Group keys to the game. Tonight, we know what we're facing. We saw it a year ago. Virginia State, a very talented team with athletes and smart guys all over the place. What do the Bulldogs have to do to have a good showing and maybe even upset Virginia State tonight?
7: Well, we need a better start than we did last year. It was a rough start offensively and defensively. I think we were a little, I don't know if not as prepared, not physically or mentally, but just the game speed, the size, the strength. It took us a while to kind of get used to that, and so I think we're in a better position right now this time this year as opposed to last year, and so hopefully what we've been able to accomplish in practice over the spring and over the preseason will help us with that, and we'll be a little better prepared when we see what we're getting ready to see in a couple minutes.
1: Nobody happier that football is back than Chip Hester. Good luck, my friend.
7: Thank you, sir.
1: If you've got time to hang around a second, I'll talk to Athletic Director Chip coming up on the other side of this quick timeout. It's been the EB Sports and Embroidery Coach's Corner with Chip Hester, the head football coach of the Barton football team. We'll take a quick timeout here on the Bill's Grill Tailgate Show. We're live from Petersburg, Virginia, as Barton gets set to take on Virginia State. That's next. This is Barton Football on 98.5 The Big Dog.
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1: I'm going to have to think of a name for this segment. I guess we just call it the Chip Hester Show, the athletic director at Barton College. And Chip, of course, appreciate you just joining us a minute ago in the EB Sports and Embroidery Coach's Corner. Now we can talk about other athletics going on at Barton College. We know that women's soccer has played a bunch of exhibition games, and they're starting to get into their regular season. Women's volleyball about to start. Men's soccer, field hockey. There's a lot happening at Barton College. And I asked you a little bit in our first segment back in the EB Sports and Embroidery Coach's Corner of how you're balancing your time. But now I got to get more specific with you. Are you able to attend a lot of these games? Have the coaches of these respective Barton College squads been coming to you with what they need? Are you having to plan like travel? And how's all this working out for you so far, being the head football coach and the athletic director with all these sports starting all at the same time?
6: Well, we've got a good team, and I think that's where it all starts. And that team is the senior staff at Barton, and Amanda Metz is over our division, and then we've got folks like Warren Shoemate, our head men's lacrosse coach, is now also assistant AD, and he's in charge of operations, so he's really taken a big load. Andrea Cuthrell has done a bunch of stuff, so we've got a team, but I've tried my best, and I've made it to each of the teams that have played exhibitions, and I think women's soccer has had some really good exhibitions, played a top five team, and really, I thought, competed really well. I think Coach Hamilton has done a great job with that team. I'm excited about watching them play. Lowe and the soccer men's soccer team has played some good South Atlantic Conference foes and played to a draw in an exhibition. Volleyball, they had a big exhibition at in Raleigh this past weekend and got a chance to see them a little bit. They've got a lot of folks coming back. Bailey McIntyre is a really good player, returns, Paige, our setter's back, a bunch of folks return, and then there's a good group of freshmen that that our volleyball staff's pretty excited about. So we do open up, you're right, we open up field hockey starts with an exhibition this coming weekend, and then all the other sports will start cranking up. So it's really an exciting time. I think, you know, I was talking to our whole athletic staff earlier in August, and, you know, being around college athletes, there's nothing better. And the energy and the positivity and the just the attitude that they bring is contagious, and I think the optimism in our athletic department is really good right now, and I think they're excited about starting up this school season, this school year. Our folks across campus have made this a welcome back weekend this past weekend that was really outstanding. So I think they're good vibes, and now we just need to build on that as an athletic department as well.
1: Welcome back, Barton, was so well attended on Monday, and I had a chance to go and be there and see all of our local businesses and our churches, and of course I grabbed my sweet tea while I was in there, but it was so well attended. And is that something, because Todd did a good job of this, Ken did a good job of this, but it is so fun to see the joy. It's one of the things I really enjoy about covering Division II college athletics here at Barton College. There's still an element of joy amongst the athletes, and one of the times you can really see that on display is when you go to a basketball game, when you go to a women's soccer game, when you go to all of these sporting events, and you see athletes from other sports supporting their classmates. And is there anything that you as a new athlete director can continue to encourage our athletes to do? Is there a point system? Do they get to win something at the end of the year for doing that? Is that something you thought about?
6: Those are great ideas, Kevin. Those are great ideas. You know,
1: and don't put me in charge of this, okay? I don't need any more homework, you know.
6: Would you be willing? No, I'm just joking. You know, I think, you know, we talked about it at our athletics retreat. I think what makes our culture as an athletic department so good is that we do support each other. We have a program where we call them Bulldog Partners. And so, for instance, the football team was Bulldog Partners with the softball team. So we worked their games. Men's volleyball this weekend for the tournament is going to work all the women's volleyball. They're Bulldog Partners. And so each team has a partnership. But some of that is planned, and then some of it is just looking out for each other. And that's something I think that feeds from the relationship that our coaching staff has with each other. And I think something that's done my heart so good is to see how many coaches have volunteered. Hey, I'll help with this or I'll help with that. We're a little undermanned. We've lost some personnel, and I think that is also contagious. And I think if the coaches have good relationships, I think that feeds to their players and the spirit team as well. They do such a good job of supporting each other. So that's something that, to me, I think that can be our secret sauce here at Barton, and I think that's something that we're going to continue to try to feed into and build it up even better.
1: I know you don't have a whole lot more time because you got to go coach a football game in like 30 minutes or less here. So last question I'll ask you, and this is a 1:30 in the morning kind of project for you with your schedule the way it is right now. You and Tom Mays especially are looking at revamping the Bulldog Club to get football more involved. When can we, as supporters of Barton and Bulldog Club members, when can we anticipate looking out for how football can now be incorporated into the Bulldog Club, and you and Tom and Kelly and everybody involved with institutional advancement and athletics getting on the same team and revamping the Bulldog Club here?
6: Yeah, one of our real points of emphasis, especially going forward later this year and into next year, is we need more members. To have under 100 members of a booster club for Barton College, we need more. And I'm excited about the opportunity to get more folks involved. And, you know, folks can go on the website and you can join the Bulldog Club. There are different ticket packages that are available and things like that. But we need more people involved. And, you know, I think something that over the years we've tried to do is be Wilson's hometown team. And that's something we've got to to reach out and continue to reach out to community and even former athletes and businesses. And we want to be a part of this community. We want to be part of it, and we want the community to feel part of what we're doing here as well. So that's something that's on my radar. I think it's something that we can really make some big strides in. So I look forward to talking with folks. If people are interested, reach out to us.
1: I'll let you go coach the football team now. I'm sorry.
6: Thank you, Kevin. Appreciate your time.
1: I'll fill out his segment for him. Find out more about the Bulldog Club. We'd love to have you involved. 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We've still got a lot to get to here on the Bills Grill Tailgate Show. We'll tell you who's going to start or who we think is going to start for Virginia State and for Barton College. We'll get Allen's, Brewmaster's, Food Group keys to the game. Barton opening up the season week zero, Thursday night football tonight against Virginia State. You'll hear it next right here on 98.5, The Big Dog.

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8: It's the Bill's Grill tailgate show from Virginia State University. Second year in a row, the Bulldogs have opened up against the Trojans, this time on the road after playing them at Electric Supply Company Field 1 year ago. Let's take a look at today's starting lineup. Starting at quarterback for the Bulldogs in his first collegiate start will be Cam Estep, the transfer from UNCP. Jaden Brown going to be the starting running back tonight. Starting fullback going to be Joey Brooks. Wide receivers are Josiah Artis, Tyler Davis, Jaden Lee, and Sergio Castellan. From left to right across the offensive line, Tremel Hester, Ashton Rhodes, Xavier Lopez will be the center, Makai Merriman the right guard, Caden Dillard the right tackle, Luke Ellington, who has made really good progress this summer, will be the tight end. Barton has switched it back to a 4-3 front this year. It'll be Zane Bostic, De'Andre Barnes, Dallas Bailey, and Hassan Cornegie up front. Sean Jacob Bethea has moved from safety to linebacker. Xavion Brady and Cameron Royal, the other linebackers. Defensive backs, Zaire Williams and Braxton McPherson. The safeties are Kylan Brown and Alex Evans. New punter this year for the Bulldogs, Sam Grubb. New kicker is Thomas Chapman. For Virginia State, starting at quarterback, it'll be Rashawn, a.k.a. R.J. Matthews, in a redshirt sophomore season. He beat out some other really good quarterbacks on this Virginia State roster to get the start here once again in 2026. Running backs will be Javon Whitfield and Jalen Pretlow. Wide receivers, Nazir McKenzie, Jalen Jalen Pretlow. You just heard him. He's also the backup running back. And that creates a lot of possibilities in the backfield for the Trojans. And Ajavani Bird, the tight end, Chris Blue, left to right across the offensive line for the Trojans is Tyleek McCoy, Taven Whitehead, Yinka Lowell Jr. The right guard is Justin Lane. The right tackle is Andre Gardner. Virginia State also comes out in a 4-3 defense. Up front, it is Moose Collie, Rakai Hopkins, Tristan McCall, and Deshaun Coleman. The linebackers are Donovan Haskins and Christian Payne. On the outside, Makai Johnson. You'll hear his name all night. He's their middle linebacker, and he's an all-star. Jermaine Gillian and Kenny Fasian, the defensive backs, Amir Mateo and R.J. Jones, are the safeties. Vaishawn Royster is the kicker, and he is the punter for Virginia State. That's a look at your starting lineups. National anthem just wrapped up a couple of minutes ago. Tonight, Virginia State is in the blue jerseys with the orange numbers. They're an Under Armour school. Barton is in the road white tops today with the black pants, blue numbers, and white helmets with the BC across both sides. Let's get to Alan Winstead's Brewmasters Food Group keys to the game. Alan, what do the Barton Bulldogs have to do to have a good showing and win this one tonight here in Ettrick, Virginia?
9: You know, Kevin, on the way down, you were laughing at me, but I do believe this. This is a winnable game for Barton. They've got to run some traps and some counters to take advantage of Virginia State's over-pursuing. They over-pursue a great deal. The key thing there is the line has got to hold. If the line can hold, give us some time. We get some short passes, some quick runs. The DBs will come up. These are a whole fleet of young DBs. Then it opens up for chunk plays and a chance to win. They got to play to potential. They can't play out of themselves, as Chip said. Play to themselves, and they'll do it. They got to be disciplined and not get sloppy, especially on the line. So it's going to be a fun game. Could get out of hand if Barton's not careful, but because this is a big, athletic, and fast team, Virginia State University.
8: So the Bulldogs have taken the field from right to left across the far side locker room here at Rogers Stadium in Ettrick, Virginia. The Trojans have not taken the field. And the Barton Bulldog cheerleaders, by the way, are on our side.

0: Rogers Stadium. Barton's never been here before. Me and Alan have never been here before. It's a big place. This place seats about 6,500 people. It's about 40% full for this blackout game. The Barton side, well, if you look at it on TV, if you're watching on the CIAA network and listening to us, the far side stands stretch from end zone to end zone. So don't feel too bad if you only see 100 or so people over there, because
1: it's 100 yards.
0: You could probably seat 2,000 people over there.
1: Now, Kevin, I saw them having a freight elevator earlier trying to get some heaters up here. I don't know why they're trying to get heaters up here.
0: It's an inside joke, and it's not a very good one at that.
1: I did my best.
0: Captains are headed out there for Virginia State. It looks like it's Tyleek McCoy, one of the offensive linemen, one of the captains for VSU. It's the quarterback, Rashawn Matthews Jr. They've got three. We've got four, we being Barton. The other one, it looks like it is Javon Whitfield, the starting running back. So those are the three captains for Virginia State. Cam Estep is going to be one of the captains for Barton. Looks like Josh Nolan, one of the defensive linemen. Xavion Brady, one of Barton's linebackers, and Tremel Hester, one of Barton's offensive linemen. The other for Virginia State, the
1: Mekhi
0: one on
1: Johnson.
0: The field, is Mekhi Johnson, the transfer from the University of Arizona, a former Wildcat and now a Trojan. As you may be able to hear, the Virginia State Trojans have taken the field. This will do it for the Bills Grill Tailgate Show. Barton College Football season number 7 starts in just a moment. We'll pause 10 seconds for station identification on this broadcast of Barton College Football.
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0: Barton brought 64 on the bus today. Woo! Down the road, or I should say up the road, up I-95. So the Bills Grill Tailgate Show is done. You've heard the Brewmasters Food Group keys to the game. This will be the Garris Evans Lumber Company first quarter. The Emerge Ortho Injury Report. The only real injury that we know about is Al Lee.
1: Still.
0: And that's a upper body injury that he sustained against Chowon in the 2025 season finale, and that second time around against the Hawks. So he is not active today and has not been cleared to play.
1: And not sure when he will be cleared to play. And
0: we don't know if he will be. So
1: it's tragic.
0: That's your Emerge Ortho Injury Update, the official team physicians of the Barton Bulldogs. The Davis Heating and Air, we can do that while the captains are on the field. Davis Heating and Air game time weather report. It is 87 in Ettrick, Virginia. It's a little bit humid. It feels like 92. There is a very minuscule chance of rain tonight. Where earlier in the week, we thought it was going to pour the whole time that we were out here. So it's not bad. It's not great.
1: A little bit of breeze.
0: There's no chill in the air that you associate with fall football, but it's plenty warm, and the players will feel it down on the field. I was down on the field earlier. It's a turf field, by the way, and they've got a little bit more breeze than we got up here. We are outside today.
1: Yeah, in a walkway.
0: We're under a shelter, which is kind of nice, and there are a lot of bars all around us on both sides.
1: And
0: so
1: we can't see unless we stand up.
0: And we also cannot see the scoreboard at all. Yeah. So Virginia State won the toss. They elected to receive. They will go from right to left. Barton will go from left to right. So the Bulldogs will kick to the Trojans to get things started here in 2026 for Barton College Football here on the Big Dog. Barton back at home next week against another CIAA team, the Shaw University Bears.
1: The Bears.
0: Pregame show at 6, kickoff at 7 o'clock, Truist Stadium next Saturday. We would love to have you.
1: That'd be fun.
0: Come on over.
1: It's next Saturday, right?
0: Mm-hmm.
1: I'll be at Bill's Grill that morning beforehand. Y'all come down and join us, Kevin.
0: I might do that. I love me some Bill's Grill. You've heard the EB Sports and Embroidery Coach's Corner. We've had the Bill's Grill tailgate show. Garris Evans Lumber Company first quarter up next. We're right behind the student section, which apparently, when we go on the road, it's one of the team's favorite places to place us.
1: Yeah.
0: Is at the base of the student section. So
1: and
0: stay
1: sometimes
0: tuned.
1: It's wild.
0: Sometimes it is. We're going to find out how wild Virginia State is.
1: And the DJ's
0: tonight.
1: Right next to us.
0: Well, he's a good guy. I like him.
1: Yeah,
0: he's borrowing electricity from us, isn't he?
1: Yeah. I'm only charging him a dollar an hour.
0: No, we're.
1: I got to make money somehow.
0: $3 ain't a lot of money.
1: Hey, $3 is three.
0: $3 you didn't have.
1: Amen, brother.
0: Vincent Ordenas and Jalen Pretlow are back to return for Virginia State.
1: They're both deadly. I mean, those guys can do it. They do a good job of special teams, but they.

0: being Virginia State.
1: Looks like it's going to be Thomas Chapman to kick off for the Bulldogs, in theory.
0: Let's hope Barton does a better job at covering than they have sometimes in the past.
1: So, we're lined up to kick the thing off. And the kickoff is in the air. And it goes out of bounds. And Barton's going to start the 2026 season with a penalty as it's kicked out of bounds at the Virginia State 9-yard line. So it'll be good field position for the Trojans from right to left in their home blues, orange numbers, white trim, Under Armour slick right smack dab middle of the jersey. Barton in the road Nikes with the white tops, black pants, white helmets, with the BC across both sides. Dr. Doug Searcy, the president of Barton College, here tonight.
0: Yeah, and Ryan Sharp's
1: with
0: here
1: Ryan
0: also.
1: Ryan Sharp, yep, sitting down in the end zone. That's where they place visiting presidents here at Virginia State.
0: That's fancy.
1: An interesting situation, but it works for them. So here come the Trojans
0: and they keep
1: onto the field.
0: They put it on the 35.
1: Yeah, they originally put it on the 40. It was supposed to be at the 35, and they've corrected it. It'll be R.J. Matthews, the redshirt sophomore.
0: And he is dangerous, Kevin.
1: He'll have two wide receivers to the left and two to the right. Running back off his left hip. Barton comes out in the 4-3. They crept both linebackers up. They backed them off. Matthews in the shotgun. Takes the snap. Going deep first play. He's got an open man, and it is caught at the 20. 15-10 inside the 5 is where they'll mark the football. And a massive shock play for Virginia State to start this game. And the Trojans are in a hurry from right to left. Can't tell who caught the ball. Can't tell who made the tackle. It's about 75 yards away from us going away. Virginia State, first down and goal inside the Pepsi Red Zone at the Barton 5-yard line.
0: Well, I think that was a zero.
1: They got an injured Virginia State offensive lineman on the near side here. He's on the field, and they were just about to snap the ball. Looks like Jonah Fuga, a sophomore from Stafford, Virginia, a graduate of Brook Point High School, is down on the turf here for the Trojans. Check that. It's Yinka Lau Jr.
0: I think
1: down on, and that's their center.
0: And that's
1: bad. It's hard to hurry up on offense when your center didn't run down to the other end of the field.
0: Yeah. And I believe it looks like Jalen Pretlow.
1: That was
0: caught that ball.
1: That was a 60-yard game on the first play of the game for Virginia State.
0: Most of that was in the air.
1: And a Richie Balance flooring first down for the Trojans. It was a great throw, and Rashawn Matthews, he's one of the best in the country in Division II. Not only is a passer, he's also is athletic enough to run anywhere he wants to go.
0: He was the second leading rusher last year, probably will be this year.
1: Kind of a stacked formation coming in now. They've got one of the big running backs in there, Brandon Rose, in the backfield to the left hip of Rashawn Matthews. One to the left and one to the right. Everybody else in tight for Virginia State. Matthews takes the snap. Play action fake. Fires left. A walk into the end zone. And a touchdown to the tight end for Virginia State. That's Chris Blue, a 6'2", 250-pound sophomore with a 5-yard touchdown reception as the Trojans take a 6-0 lead on the Bulldogs.
0: Easy, Kevin. Too easy.
1: Two plays, 65 yards on your drive summary, capped by a Chris Blue from Rashawn Matthews' touchdown.
0: Didn't take long. I can't see the scoreboard, so I don't know how long it took, but didn't take long. Lord, that was not
1: by
0: good.
1: Sean Royster, the sophomore, on to attempt the extra point.
0: And we have the snap, set.
1: Snap, spot, kick is on the way, and it is good. And in 53 seconds with 14:07 left to go in the Garris Evans Lumber Company first quarter, it's Virginia State 7 and Barton nothing. 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
1: Two plays, 53 seconds, and a touchdown for Virginia State. Tyler Davis, a kick returner for the Bulldogs, on the return. He's up to the 25-30 and out of bounds at about the 32-yard line of Virginia State. That's where the Bulldogs will start their first drive of 2026. On the tackle for Virginia State was Donovan Haskins.
0: Solid return. Very good return.
1: So the Bulldogs with decent field possession here from left to right. I'm Kevin Bullock. He's Alan Winstead. We're in the CFS maintenance broadcast booth. And this will be our first look at Cam Estep, the transfer from UNCP. Started his career at Appalachian State.
0: First college football game ever. He needs to get hit. I don't see him get hit first play, but he needs to get hit.
1: One wide receiver to the left and one to the right. Cam in the shotgun. Running back off his left hip is Jaden Brown. And a quick pass to Brown out of the backfield is complete into the flat, but it's going to be for no gain, maybe a loss of a yard. A couple of Trojans there on defense blowing that one up in the backfield. It's Amir Mateo was the first one to get there for VSU.
0: I thought he was offside, Kevin. That was quick, quicker than I expected.
1: Well, they tried to allow some of the blitzers from Virginia State to get into the backfield.
0: You cannot do that with these guys. They're too fast.
1: But somebody was spying the running back, Jaden Brown. It's a completion for no gain. It is second down and 10 for the Bulldogs. 7-0, Virginia State up on the Summerlin Oil Company scoreboard, and the ball gets away from Estep. A wild snap, and he's got a dive on it back at the Barton 25-yard line. That's going to be a massive loss for the Barton Bulldogs.
0: People may say pick it up and try to do something. No, the smart thing is just to fall on it.
1: He's going to lose about 13, maybe 14 yards.
0: It was nowhere near,
1: on that wild snap on that play. The center this year, Xavier Lopez, he's a senior.
0: Transfer.
1: Checking in at 6 foot, 330 pounds.
0: Good kid, but he was nowhere near the quarterback that time.
1: So it's third down and forever for the Bulldogs. Two to the right and one to the left. And now there's a whistle. The play clock had not expired. And that's what Chip is pointing to. The play clock still had 2 seconds on it. So why'd they stop play?
0: They don't know. They're trying to figure it out.
1: So what's going to happen here? Now the back judge is talking to the referee. And they're just going to say no harm, no foul?
0: Just take a break.
1: There's like 2 seconds left on the play clock, and they whistle it dead. I can't understand a word he said.
0: He said,
1: they've had problems with the PA system since we walked into this place at about 2:30. So they're just going to say no harm, no foul. It's third down and 23-24. Two to the right, one to the left, same formation. Running back in motion. Estep takes the snap. Fakes to the right, goes to the left. He's got Dakari Davis out of the backfield for a nice gain up the left side. He's finally dragged down at about the 41-yard line. So it's a gain of about 13 or 14, which will bring up fourth down and 9 for the Bulldogs. And here comes the punt team onto the field.
0: Look, that was a good gain, except you're third and a mile.
1: So it'll be Sam Grubb on to punt.
0: The toe is gone. Now we got the Grubb. Come on, Grubb.
1: Vincent Ordenis is back to return for Virginia State.
0: At the risk of sounding like repeating myself, he's dangerous.
1: 7-0 VSU up on the Summerlin Old scoreboard. Barton just had their first drive, if you're just joining us, for a 3-and-out. Grubb punts a high one right down the middle of the field. It's not terribly deep. It bounces at the VSU 37, takes a big Barton roll, and it's going to land all the way inside the 25 at about the 23-yard line. About a 36, 37-yard punt, no return, and Virginia State will have the ball for the second time this afternoon.
0: Thank goodness for the roll. That helped a lot. And by the way, folks, Kevin
1: with
0: has
1: 11:38 to go in the first quarter. It's 7-0 Virginia State.
0: I didn't know you could lean like that with Kevin. You got like doing yoga or something.
1: It's going to hurt until the Shrine ceremonial on Saturday morning at the Shrine Club.
0: Yeah, I'm looking forward to that.
1: Oh, I'm hurting.
0: You'll be hurting then.
1: Oh, I can't wait. You can stop doing that whenever you're ready.
0: Okay.
1: You're just a weird dude. You know,
0: no, I'm not. I'm just a normal
1: dude.
0: What's
1: wrong with you?
0: They just have too much fun. Life's too short.
1: Three to the left. Matthews in the shotgun. Running back off his left hip. Nobody. Well, make it one to the right. It's a spread formation with a running back for Virginia State. Barton in what looks like the nickel.
0: They've got to throw. I throw.
1: Virginia State going to start at their own 23-yard line. It's a handoff up the middle and nowhere to go. Good gap coverage
0: that
1: there by the Bulldogs.
0: Coverage.
1: Stood him up at the line of scrimmage and nowhere for the Virginia State running back to go. De'Andre Barnes got there first and plugged the hole for the Bulldogs.
0: Yeah, Barton's run that 4-3 this year, and I would expect them to drop down to actually a five-man front occasionally if people start running against them because they've got to stop the run.
1: Matthews having trouble getting the play in. Play clock not running here at Virginia State.
0: Well, they don't run it for them. They just run it for us.
1: Now they've reset it.
0: It's called home field advantage.
1: I think the play clock is actually messing up. It's delaying.
0: Yeah, it stops and starts.
1: Second and 9.5. Matthews takes a shotgun snap, fires it out left side. Got Pretlow some room, but he fell down and tackled himself at about the 24-yard line for a one-yard gain.
0: Lucky the Turf Monster got him because Pretlow's got wheels.
1: Yeah, we called Jalen Pretlow. Remember last year he was a true freshman.
0: Yeah.
1: And we called his name for Virginia State over and over again at the game in our place. So it's third down and 9 and a big opportunity for the Bulldog defense to redeem themselves somewhat here.
0: Need to get the offense off the field and get a Barton offense on the field.
1: Two to the right, one to the left. RJ takes a shotgun snap. Four-man blitz for the Bulldogs. Rashawn's got room. Running out to his right across his body late, and it skips off the turf. And yep. No, they're going to say it's a catch at the 38-yard line. The umpire was right there and said that he caught it. Oh, boy. We do have replay here today, by the way.
0: Throw the flag. I don't know.
1: You don't know. It was clear as day.
0: It's clear as day to me, but I'm not the coach.
1: It's a Richie Balance flooring. First down for Barton. Chip Hester in the ear of the officials, but did not throw the quote-unquote challenge flag. Two to the left, two to the right. Rashawn takes a snap. He's under pressure late across the middle, but he got it complete right at the first down marker. I don't know how he got that ball complete there.
0: He's got a very, very unorthodox delivery.
1: Vincent Ordinas on the reception at about the 45-yard line for an 8-yard gain for Virginia State.
0: The quarterback has a very unorthodox delivery.
1: Three stacked receivers at the bottom, and they're going to screen it out there. Pretlow with the reception. Goes to the left, goes to the right, goes back to the left, and he's finally wrapped up right where he caught the football in the first place. Alex Evans, one of the safeties for the Bulldogs, on the tackle.
0: Well, as I was saying, unorthodox delivery, but he gets out quick.
1: And we have a timeout on the field. I can't hear a word he's saying.
0: He said,
1: it's echoing off this big brick press box here.
0: Yeah.
1: They might as well just throw that out for the night. What did he say?
0: He said,
1: did anybody get that? The head referee cued his mic, and all we heard was a spaceship landing here at the stadium. Barton on the road tonight. You can still go to the Warbirds game if you want to. That's happening in Wilson.
0: This has been a good season for the Warbirds.
1: Or you can listen to our sister station, 99.3 The Beach. Chris Edwards, Ben Mihaljevic will have the call for you tonight. 7:05, Warbirds in the playoff race in the Carolina League.
0: Be nice to get a win tonight.
1: Did they call a timeout?
0: Yes, I thought that was somebody called timeout. I don't know.
1: We're still not playing. Here in the Garris Evans Lumber Company first quarter, it's 7-0. Virginia State on top with 9 minutes left to go in the Garris Evans Lumber Company first quarter.
0: I have no idea what's happening.
1: Summerlin Old School Board, and are we in a media timeout? Nobody knows?
0: No.
1: Oh, they're arguing about the play clock that we saw earlier. Okay. Well, how would you know when it ran out when it's glitching? It'll say like 12, then it'll go to 7, then it'll go to 3.
0: And then it'll go to 2 and 4.
1: So it's third down and a yard. And RJ's going to take it himself. He's going to run, and he's dragged it. He fumbled the football, and Barton's got it. The first turnover of the year, pounced on by Cameron Royal. The outside linebacker ripped it out of the hands of RJ Matthews, Virginia State's quarterback. And the Bulldogs come up with a big turnover in Virginia State territory.
0: Got that momentum changing directions. Need to come on score. Great field position.
1: Well, that'll make you feel a little bit better.
0: It does make me feel better. I got a pep in my step now.
1: So I'm at the defense redeeming themselves there. Gave up a shock play of 60 yards on the first play of the game, then followed up by giving up a 5-yard touchdown pass to the tight end. But now they've given the football back to the Barton offense. The Bulldogs from left to right at the Virginia State 48-yard line.
0: great place to start.
1: Two to the left and two to the right. East step in the shotgun. Running back off his left hip. It's a run play. Left side and nowhere to go. Maybe a yard, if anything.
0: Maybe.
1: For Jaden Brown.
0: There was no hole there. He literally ran into the back of the center. There's nothing there.
1: Plugged up nicely by Virginia State.
0: Well, the offensive line's got to get forward momentum. They got to move the line, take control of the line. And
1: Sean Alston on the tackle. You remember him? He used to play at Chawan.
0: I love Chawan. I love Chawan.
1: We've called that name a time or two.
0: Chawan.
1: No gain officially on the play. Barton still at the VSU 38-yard line. Second down and 10. Two to the right. Davis in the slot. One to the left. It's a fake to the slot man across the formation and then a run up the middle, and it's going to be about a four-yard gain or so this time. Jaden Brown running downhill just a bit. Tackled by one of the big guys for Virginia State down low. It's Jalen Pretlow.
0: Makes it third and manageable.
1: Sorry, I lied. It was Deshaun Coleman, the other number zero, on the tackle for Virginia State. And it brings up a more manageable third down and six for Barton. Driving toward the baseball field, where the Barton baseball team has experienced a lot of success on that field over the years. Third down and six. E-step in the gun. Play clock running down, we think.
0: We don't know.
1: Two to the left and one to the right. Running back off his left hip. Cam claps his hands, takes the snap. Starts right, looks left. The blitz is on. Evades two rushers and just has to throw it away. Intended for Tyler Davis. Incomplete. Allen, he just didn't have any time to place that football on target.
0: But that was good presence of mind to put it in the ground near somebody. Uncatchable. But near enough so he couldn't call a potential grounding.
1: Offense wanted to stay on the field for Chip Hester, but Chip's going to send out the punt team here. And it'll be another three and out as Barton cannot capitalize on the turnover by Virginia State.
0: Field possession here. Try to get him back close to the goal line. Should be a nice high punt.
1: Chapman on to punt, or Dennis. Or Sam Grubb on to punt, I should say. Or Dennis back to return. It's actually Drew Levy back there punting. Or Dennis caught it at the 14-yard line, and Barton was in his protected circle
0: That's a flag.
1: Of him trying to receive a fair catch punt, and that's going to be a penalty on the Bulldogs.
0: I'm trying to decide if he was trying to examine his pores or if he's trying to get a date with him. I
1: understand the closeness of trying to get up in the guy's face and make him fumble. But
0: when you can smell his breath and see his pores in his skin, you might be a little close.
1: Well, when you played football so long ago at Hunt High School, who were taking on the Tarboro Vikings tonight, by the way.
0: Yeah.
1: Did the other linemen on the other side, did they eat onions before the game?
0: But we did all kinds of crazy
1: nice
0: stuff.
1: Nice ripe Vidalias.
0: We used to do all kinds of weird things back then. Of course, back then you had to keep your hands in when you block. It's a whole different game. I'd love to play like this. You reach up and grab and hold. You couldn't hold when I was playing. Of course, we had leather helmets too, so.
1: The blocking scheme has certainly changed.
0: Yeah.
1: So after all of that and some nice acrobatics down there on the track, there's a track around Rogers Stadium here. They're going to place the football at the 30-yard line. Virginia State with their third possession, a touchdown on the first, and a fumble on the second. With 6:51 left to go here in the Garris Evans Lumber Company first quarter, 7-0 VSU. Trojans have the football with Rashawn Matthews Jr. as the quarterback. Two to the left, one to the right. Handoff to his running back. That's Pretlow. And he strips, or he's got away from one but couldn't get away from the rest. And he is swarmed over by about eight Bulldogs for about a one-yard gain.
0: I like seeing that swarming. Everybody get in there. It's a team effort. Kevin, the defense seems to have settled down. Mm-hmm. I'm just concerned about the big chunk plays again because Virginia State has potential to get behind you.
1: They actually handed that off to Carlos Alvarez, the third-string running back.
0: Wow.
1: Did not think we would see him tonight.
0: That is interesting.
1: Second down and nine. Virginia State from right to left at their own 31-yard line. Two to the left, one to the right. Slot man in motion. They'll fake it to him. A play action fake. Matthews steps up, pass some pressure. He's going deep right down the middle of the field, and it is short of his intended receiver and incomplete.
0: Should have been intercepted.
1: Well, and give Allen Williams, the senior from Trenton, some credit there. The defensive back for the Bulldogs. He was covering the receiver and had been beat by the receiver.
0: Oh, yeah, he beat bad.
1: But RJ's throw did not get there, and it's going to bring up a third down and nine situation for Virginia State.
0: That was a beat. We got lucky on that one. Barton got very lucky.
1: So here we go, third down and nine. I guess they've given up on the play clock at this point. They'll just have to keep it on the field.
0: Yeah.
1: Maybe that was one of the announcements that we missed when we couldn't hear anything.
0: On the field.
1: Matthews in the gun, two to the right, one to the left. Running back switches from left to right side. Takes the snap. He's looking down the middle. He's under pressure. Heaves it, and it's intercepted. Picked off at the 44-yard line and returning it straight up the middle of the field. Redeeming himself. That was Alan Williams, who had an opportunity for the interception on the last play. And Matthews, what a misread there. It looked like the receiver may have ran a slant route when he was looking for a post, and Allen was right there for the pick.
0: That was miscommunication, but a lot of it started with being pressured in the backfield.
1: So Virginia State has turned it over twice now in the first 9 minutes and 14 seconds of this game.
0: Now Barton just needs to score.
1: Now, this was one of the problems last year for Barton. When the defense did generate turnovers, and they didn't generate enough of them, but the offense could do nothing with it. It was like me and Alan said the same story on repeat over and over again. Now Barton's got an opportunity here. They forced a fumble, went three and out. Now they've got an interception starting in almost the exact same spot. Handoff up the middle and to about the 45. Forward progress to the 44-yard line is Jaden Brown on the carry.
0: With like two, three more yards, I'll take it. You know my theory. 3 yards a time, you get to go again. Three times four is 12. Run it again.
1: Donovan Hoskins on the tackle for Virginia State. About a 3 yard gain for the Bulldogs. Looking at second down and seven from left to right, down 7-0 on that Summerlin Oil Company scoreboard.
0: Play clock at zero, so we don't worry about it.
1: Well, it was at 40 a second ago. Two offset tight ends. E-step in the shotgun. One to the left and one to the right. Takes the snap. Play action fake. Firing right side. His receiver tripped up, and it was almost intercepted. Only getting one hand on it that time was Jermaine Gillian, the redshirt freshman from Fredericksburg.
0: Well, a lot of things happened, Kevin. The right end for Virginia State flashed in. Technically, I think it was probably held. They didn't call it, but that's okay. Throw was off. The receiver tripped. I mean, what couldn't have gone wrong with that play?
1: The Warbirds, by the way, Chris Edwards let me know that the Warbirds are in a delay. Well, some weather in Wilson
0: tonight. It's pouring in Wilson right now.
1: Where right here at Virginia State, it's as clear as a bell. Third down and seven. E-step takes the snap. He's got time. Five-step drop. Fires it right side. He got it complete.
0: Should
1: along the sideline. And forward progress is enough for a Richie Balance Flooring first down. On the reception for the Bulldogs was Jaden Lee, the senior from Charlotte, a Mallard Creek High School graduate. He did a very brave thing this year. He took Jordan Terrell's number.
0: Oh, my God. Yeah, I noticed that.
1: He wore number 15 a year ago, wearing number one this year. And if you're going to wear that number,
0: you got to be a bad man.
1: Barton, you better make plays like he just did.
0: You got to be a bad man.
1: It's a Richie Balance Flooring. First down for the Bulldogs at the Virginia State 35-yard line. The Bulldogs in business. Three stacked receivers to the left. Nobody to the right. It's a handoff to Brown up the middle, and he'll gain about 3 yards.
0: Kevin, I loved it. I don't know if you noticed. The white moved the blue about 2 yards, and he just fell forward for the third. That is good, solid running.
1: Donovan Hoskins on the tackle for Virginia State, one of their linebackers.
0: Heck, I might have got 3 yards on that. They moved the line so far.
1: Down to the Virginia State 32.
0: You think I would have gotten 3 or 4 yards if I run that thing?
1: If you ran 3 yards, you'd be out of breath.
0: You're probably right. You are right. There's no probably about it.
1: You step in the gun, two to the left and two to the right. E-step takes the snap, looking right all the way. Fires Tyler Davis in the slot. Got a complete. Turns up the middle of the field. Takes a big hit, but he gets down to the VSU 24-yard line. It's an 8-yard gain. The Bulldogs needed 7, and it's a Richie Balance Flooring first down, Barton College.
0: That was a solid play. The team looks composed. Does that make sense?
1: Well, they've generated 2 turnovers in the first quarter, and when we always talk about the Brewmasters Food Group's keys to the game, we always mention turnovers.
0: 2 first downs. I can remember last year we didn't get a lot of them.
1: Had 8 in the first game a year ago.
0: Yeah.
1: Two to the left and one to the right. First down and 10. Barton at the VSU 24. E-step takes the snap. Play action fake firing. It's Tyler Davis who caught the ball and shimmied his way just inside the Pepsi red zone to the 20-yard line for a four-yard gain.
0: That was a tight window he put the ball in, Kevin.
1: E-step has been, and I don't know if you should do this or not, but he's been practicing some of this off-balance throwing in practice. It's been unusual to see. Rekhi Hopkins on the tackle for Virginia State.
0: Well, Cam is an unusual guy. That's a nice way to put it.
1: Second down and 6. He's got a swagger that the Bulldogs coaching staff likes when it works. Two to the right, one to the left, two running backs in the backfield. One to the left and one to the right and 1 yard behind, E-step. Clapping his hands, taking the snap, going a fade route into the end zone in the back, and it is caught for a touchdown.
0: Yeah.
1: Left side, and the Bulldogs on the scoreboard for the first time this year. It's Tyler Davis, a 20-yard touchdown from Cam E-step.
0: That was a Tyler Davis show that time, Kevin. I think he caught every ball.
1: He played quarterback in high school, and he wasn't bad at it either. E-step is fired up on that far side. There's a flag on the play. It's going to be pass interference on Virginia State. The Bulldogs will decline it, and with the extra point, can try to tie the ball game here.
0: You know, Kev, that was not a little pass. It was a lot of pass interference. That was good. Good pass, better catch. That was great. This is Barton football I like.
1: That was fun.
0: That was very and good call.
1: Was that a five-play, six-play, 40
0: some yard, yeah.
1: Six-yard touchdown drive?
0: The Tyler Davis series.
1: It's Luke Metzner on for the extra point. Snap, spot, kick in the air, and it is good. And the Bulldogs have tied the ball game. 2:18 to go in the Garrett Sevens Lumber Company first quarter. 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
1: 7-7, Barton and Virginia State tied here in the Garrett Sevens Lumber Company first quarter. Barton going to have to kick from the 20-yard line. Unsportsmanlike conduct called on the celebration after the Barton touchdown. And nowhere to go, a great special teams tackle for the Bulldogs at about the 30-yard line. That was Alex Evans, a sophomore transfer from Catawba, one of the guys that Chip is really big on.
0: Yeah.
1: He got some really good transfers from his old school and making a great play there. Virginia State, really not any better or worse field position than they've been starting at their own 31-yard line.
0: This has been a good game, Kevin. Very good game.
1: Tied up 7-7. Barton with the last. Virginia State with the first touchdown. Fourth possession now for Virginia State. The first one a touchdown, second a fumble, and the last one an interception. Matthews in the gun. Two stacked receivers to his left and as far to the sideline as you can get. Same thing to the right. Play clock got to be running down, you would think. Matthews takes a shotgun snap, hands it off right side. Going to be a good gain for Virginia State, about 6 or 7 yards. Cameron Royal on the tackle there for the Bulldogs, who's been a little bit everywhere so far in this one. That was Brandon Rose on the carry.
0: Virginia State just gashed the Barton line on that side.
1: What, took it off a right tackle, and just as soon as he got off right tackle, he cut
0: gone.
1: Up the field.
0: Yeah, that was pretty
1: run. Two to the left, one to the right. RJ looking right. It's got an open man. It's a first down out of bounds for the Trojans. On that reception was Ordinas.
0: Virginia State's doing what I would do. They're picking up the pace.
1: Connor Baker on the tackle, a junior, graduate of Northern Nash High School.
0: Northern Nash?
1: Yes.
0: You know Northern Nash.
1: Mm-hmm. Of course, Ashton Rhodes out there, started as a tight end, played offensive line the last 2 years. Another Northern Nash graduate. RJ with a snap, hands it off. Rose again, carries left side. A Trojan lost his helmet on the play, but he's still in the play. He didn't disengage when he lost his helmet. He kept blocking. It's one of their tight ends.
0: Yeah.
1: Going to be about a 3-yard gain, Rose that time. Second down and 7 coming up for Virginia State. They've got out to their own 45-yard line now from right to left.
0: Kevin, I like Virginia State's pacing and the play selection. They're doing what they need. They're pounding Barton. Barton's got to respond and stop them.
1: 7-7. 1 minute left to go. Garris Evans Lumber Company first quarter. St. Wooten second quarter coming up next. Two to the right, one to the left. Matthews, a play action fake, fires it out right side. It's going to be about a 7-yard gain. Baker on the tackle once again of Vincent Ordinas, who's been everywhere, sophomore. Ordinas, only a sophomore. How about that? From Alexandria, went to the Hayfield Secondary School up there. Got a nice little gain. It's going to bring up third down and short for Virginia State at midfield. They need the Barton 48-yard line for a Richie Balance flooring first down. Hard count. It worked, but no flags are down. Matthews rolling out to his left. Fires late across his body, but it is caught down at about the Barton 38-yard line. It's going to be a 12-yard gain. How about that catch from Ajavani Bird?
0: Oh, he's got hands, but I'm still amazed there was no flag called.
1: Well, it was a hard count from RJ, and he got both the defensive tackles for the Bulldogs to jump across the line, but this officiating crew did not whistle a penalty. It'll be first down for Virginia State at the Barton 39-yard line. When we come back, the Garris Evans Lumber Company first quarter is over. It's 7-7 on that Summerlin Oil Company scoreboard. St. Wooten second quarter up next. 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
1: Start of the St. Wooten second quarter. Thank you, Perry. Kevin Bullock, Alan Winstead from the CFS Maintenance Broadcast Booth. First down and 10. It's Rose with the carry out of the shotgun. He's got a big hole left side up the left sideline. Somersault tackle at about the 21. Zaire Williams on that tackle for Barton. But that's going to be about a 17-yard gain and a Richie Balance flooring first down for Virginia State.
0: Virginia State closed off outside. It was wide open in the flats.
1: Play clock not working. Barton in the road white tops, blue numbers, black trim, black pants. Defending here as Virginia State knocking on the door of the Pepsi red zone. Rose on the carry. Started to the left. He's cutting back to the right. He's got Matthews blocking in front of him, and he gets tattooed at the 10-yard line. He got brought down with some fury there.
0: And he's coming out.
1: I mean, I would too if Braxton McPherson hit me that hard. Braxton, a senior from Atlanta, Georgia, a transfer to Barton from UVA Wise.
0: Braxton's coming out. He's got a stinger.
1: He just got hurt.
0: He's got a stinger.
1: He was trying to get off the field and just collapsed at about the 15-yard line.
0: I've been there. That hurts like nobody's business. You ever had a stinger, Kevin?
1: Yes.
0: It's a bad thing. Bad thing.
1: Imagine a Charlie horse, but it's got a point on it.
0: Yeah.
1: Ooh. Injury updates brought to you by Emerge Ortho, the official team physicians of the Barton Bulldogs. And Barton's got some coaches out there. I don't see any of our athletic trainers. Virginia State's athletic trainers have gone over there to make sure that he's okay, but he made it just outside the hash mark at about the 15-yard line.
0: This is where we need BP to find out if he's okay.
1: BP was going to be here tonight, and he got called by his high school, that's Richlands High School, to be the PA announcer tonight. And so Braxton's up on his feet now, shaking it off, and maybe that's Alex Miller over there, one of our athletic trainers. Hard to tell.
0: I think it's Alex, but I'm not sure.
1: From this far away.
0: Yeah.
1: Just started the second quarter, 7-7, Virginia State and Barton. I'm Kevin, he's Alan. Virginia State driving. It's going to be first down and goal for the Trojans. Three wide receivers going to be out to the left. Rose in the backfield with Matthews, the quarterback. Wind picking up. It's actually turned into a pleasant evening
0: here.
1: Not quite Petersburg, Virginia.
0: I like that. Not Ettrick, but not quite Petersburg.
1: Matthews in the gun. We have seen very little Javon Whitfield, who started the first series for Virginia State, and that's been it. But then we saw Pretlow, and we haven't seen him in the last two series. Two to the left, the handoff to Rose. The third-string running back straight up the gut, and he falls down at the one-yard line. He rolled into the end zone. The home team wanted it, but they did not get it. It'll be second down and goal from the one-yard line.
0: He was down.
1: Barton going to try to sub here. Virginia State did not. Barton's got guys running on way late. Bulldogs have 12 guys on the field, and timeout Barton. That should have been illegal substitution. Barton got away with one there. Timeout's brought to you by Perry Morrison with the Morrison Law Firm.
0: Perry knows, Kevin.
1: If you are suffering from a workers' comp or Social Security disability situation, there is one lawyer to call, and that's Perry Morrison on Nash Street in Wilson.
0: I like these officials. They're letting them play, as we say in the basketball. They're letting them play, Kevin. They're not calling anything, quite frankly.
1: Well, they call the illegal kick out of bounds, which you have to call.
0: Yeah, and they called the unsportsmanlike, which I didn't see. But
1: how weird is it that Barton's cheerleaders are on our side?
0: I have no idea what's going on.
1: Because remember, there were about 100 people that sat on that far side.
0: They moved them over here.
1: They're all gone now.
0: They moved them
1: over. If you're watching on the CIAA Sports Network and listening to us, don't feel like there's not a lot of people here, because this home side, which was at about 40% capacity at kickoff, all of a sudden, you can't get a seat over here. I mean, they have really turned out here to open this game for Virginia State.
0: I think they put
1: and they can't sit on the far side because of that drone show that's coming up after the game. So after the Perry Morrison timeout, it is second down and goal for the Trojans at the Barton 1 yard line. Matthews hands it off to Rose. He goes straight up the middle, and he's trucked back at the two.
0: That was good penetration.
1: Ooh.
0: Great.
1: What a big hit from Zane Bostic, the redshirt freshman from Concord, went to Amos.
0: We've got a...
1: That'd be William Amos Ho High School.
0: Timeout or injury?
1: Timeout. There's a hurt Bulldog at the goal line.
0: Oh, no.
1: That is... I had all this memorized before the game, I promise. That's Dallas Bailey, a junior from Goldsboro originally. He came to Barton from Guilford, just like Chip Hester. It
0: looks like his knee's bothering him. Hope it's not serious.
1: Injury updates brought to you by Emerge Ortho, the official team physicians of the Bulldogs. We'll step aside. 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
1: Third down and goal from the 2-yard line as just now limping off the field from a few moments ago is the aforementioned Dallas Bailey. He looked like he was in a world of hurt. Here we go. Matthews in the shotgun, takes the snap, hands off to Rose left side, dragging bodies forward, and he's into the end zone. Touchdown, Virginia State from 2 yards out. This is the part where you talk.
0: Oh, well, there should be another penalty for excessive celebration from them. They're doing the same thing Barton did.
1: They got Barton on that first time around.
0: Yeah. I don't mind the penalty, just call it evenly.
1: Where does Brandon Rose come from? Seems like we find a way to give up some runs to people's third-string running backs.
0: We give scores to third-string running backs.
1: On to attempt the extra point, Vishon Royster. Snap, spot, ball in the air, kick is up, and it's good. And Virginia State retakes the lead over the hometown Barton Bulldogs. 14-7 here with 13:11 left to go in the St. Wooten second quarter. We'll step aside. It's Barton College football on 98.5. The

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2: Hey, yes.
0: Impact Solutions. They've been working on a lot of classic car restoration lately.
2: And they do stuff. I'm trying to get in to get some work done on my car. Some scum bum backed into me and left.
0: Did they tell you about it?
2: No.
0: Okay.
2: That's why they're scum bums.
0: Kickoff in the air. It's a short one from the Trojans. It's fielded by one of our up guys at the 30. It's Cameron Royal. Fields it at the 30-yard line. He advances to the 34 before he is cut down on the play by Kyle Artis. And there's a flag down after the play.
2: I have no idea.
0: How about that short kickoff there?
2: Well, I understand.
0: A little scratchy.
2: Yeah. It's definitely scratchy.
0: That was Ali Abdelkader with the kickoff that time. That's not the same kicker they've been using for kickoffs.
2: They're trying new things. What works here, what works there?
0: Unsportsmanlike conduct on the Bulldogs after the play. That's a free 15 yards for Virginia State.
2: I mean, no, it's on Virginia State, so it's free for Barton.
0: Oh, yeah, we switched ends.
2: Yeah. Don't scare me like
0: I'm
2: that,
0: still,
2: Kevin.
0: I'm still in baseball, man.
2: I know, because you said runs and you said Barton's
0: between
2: a home
0: Barton
2: team.
0: Baseball and the Tarboro River Bandits, I do like 50 baseball games in a row. So this, I got to get that.
2: And you do the softball? I don't know.
0: Well, softball's in the spring.
2: Yeah, but
0: baseball is spring and summer.
2: What sport do you not do?
0: I'm not very good at volleyball, although John Carrs has begged and pleaded with me over the years to do that. I don't know what a dig is. Somebody's going to have to teach me.
2: Okay. Anybody know anything about volleyball? Call Kevin.
0: Barton with good field position at their own 49-yard line to start this drive. It's a handoff to Jaden Brown without the flood. He's to midfield, about a one-yard game. Swarm down up under. Years ago, Barton had a wide receiver named Jaden Flood Brown. This is just Jaden Brown.
2: Well,
0: the Jadens are spelled differently.
2: Yeah, I heard what you did. It was pretty cool.
0: He was a good player. He transferred to, Stony Brook?
2: Something like that.
0: Maybe?
2: Yeah.
0: And played there for 1 year, caught 5 passes.
2: Yeah.
0: We miss you, Flood Brown, and we wish you'd have stayed a little longer.
2: Yeah.
0: Second down and 9, Barton at midfield. Right hash from right to left. E-step takes the snap, hands it off Brown. Right side, he's got a nice hole. He's to the 45. There's a flag down, though. He's knocked out of bounds at about the Virginia State 39-yard line, but I think this one is going to be holding on the Barton Bulldogs.
2: Yeah. Looks like holding to me, Kevin.
0: Yep.
2: When you see offensive linemen walking backwards, it's holding.
0: Wipes away an 11-yard gain.
2: Yeah, it was,
0: and puts Barton back in their own territory.
2: It's a good game, but the holding probably helped make it a good game. So,
0: Tom Mays, by the way, listening tonight from Richmond. He's at the Flying Squirrels game.
2: He loves them Flying Squirrels.
0: The minor league team that's at that brand new ballpark they've got in Richmond, about 20 minutes from us.
2: Well,
0: right outside the old diamond, which I'm sure we'll get the wrecking ball in the next year or two. So it'll be second down and 19. For the Bulldogs. They're back at their own 41-yard line after the holding penalty. E-step back there with Brown. Play action fake. E-step looking to go deep. He will. Over the middle of the field. He's got Lee, and it's in and out of the hands of the defender. And incomplete. The defender was behind Jaden Lee, which usually means that the receiver will catch it about 90% of the time.
2: Yeah, Lee.
0: But
2: Lee,
0: it was overthrown just a little bit.
2: Lee became a defensive back there.
0: That was Donovan Hoskins on the coverage. Man, he's been everywhere tonight for them.
2: But look at that arm from Cam Eastep to overthrow.
0: Well, he doesn't have an arm problem.
2: No, he didn't have an arm problem. He can throw it from here to next year.
0: It's going to bring up third down. And remember, after the holding penalty, 19. Barton needs the Virginia State 41. They're at their own 41. Two to the left and two to the right. Cam takes the snap. Looking right, firing a slant route in and out of the hands off of one hand of his intended receiver, and it is incomplete.
2: Yeah.
0: And it'll be fourth down and 19, and the Barton punt team will come on the field once again.
2: That was a
0: Josiah Artis, the sophomore from Fike High School. Missed that one.
2: That was a dysfunctional series, Kevin. Nothing worked. They were not together. Totally different from the last series.
0: And again, they had great field position.
2: Yeah.
0: And again, they couldn't do anything with it.
2: They squandered it.
0: 14-7, Virginia stayed on top about 5 minutes into the third quarter, we think. We can't see the scoreboard. Low snap. Barton gets the punt away. It's a nice punt. Down the right side, our punter trying to put on a whale of an acting job to no avail. I mean, he could have won a Tony Award for
2: now,
0: that.
2: Now, if that were FIFA, he'd have like a red card.
0: That was Sam Grubb. He's from Columbus, Georgia.
2: The Grubb man. The Grubb man.
0: You think he's hungry?
2: Well. He gets
0: Where'd
2: grub.
0: You get the food before the game today? Chicken wings, sausage, some kind of kebab.
2: I talked my way into the president's box. I don't know if we're supposed to be there.
0: You stole food from the Virginia State president's box?
2: I borrowed. I did not
0: You just
2: steal.
0: Walked in there and took it, didn't you?
2: I borrowed. I talked my way. I said, can I go in? The woman said, sure. So I went in. Came out with food.
0: Really?
2: Really? That's what happened. I would never
0: Why
2: borrow.
0: Why don't I believe you?
2: Because I do it. I borrow from all places
0: to
2: go.
0: I don't believe you. Virginia State, they were good. Virginia State 14-7. Three wide receivers to the right. One out to the left. Matthews has a running back off his left hip. Fake the pitch. He's going to take it himself. And a quarterback draw of about four. Wow, they're going to give him 5 yards there on that gainer.
2: Now, that's an opportunity for the defense to take a tee off on the quarterback. And actually, I told him, I said, Dr. Doug Searcy said I can go in.
0: We have the PA announcers talking during plays here.
2: Well, I don't think he's watching the game. I think he's just having fun.
0: Or are they playing a commercial on the video board?
2: I have no idea. I can't see the scoreboard.
0: Well, at least they're doing it when Virginia State's on offense. They're hurting their own team. That's bizarre. Two to the right, two to the left. They're both stacked and far away. Low snap. Matthews fires it right side and blowing it up in the backfield. Again, another heads-up play by Alex Evans.
2: Wow.
0: He did not allow Vincent or Dennis to go anywhere there after he caught that ball.
2: No
0: Kevin Gales was supposed to be blocking, he never did.
2: No, he was nowhere near.
0: You know, we haven't called Kevin Gales' name at all in this game. I mean, didn't he have, nine catches last year, 131 yards and a touchdown?
2: And I expect the Pretlow to do better, but I think after that fumble, they kind of put Pretlow on the bench.
0: So that was a 5-yard loss after the great play in the backfield. It's going to bring up third down and 15 for Virginia State. Two to the left and one to the right. R.J. Matthews in the shotgun, takes a low snap, play action fake, looking left the whole way back over the middle, and he's going to chuck it right side, and Ordinas with the catch running, and he's finally caught from behind at about the Barton 30-yard line. It's going to be a 52-yard gain, and a Richie Balance flooring first down, and the All-Conference Carolina's defensive back, Zaire Williams, did not have bad coverage on the play.
2: Coverage.
0: It was a great throw and an even better catch.
2: Oh, the ball just... Right, it was a beautiful throw. Beautiful throw. If you saw it on TV, folks, that was a pretty throw.
0: 9:55 to go in the St. Wooten second quarter. Virginia State in business at the Bulldog 26-yard line. Quick throw out to the right side. It's Pretlow on the reception. He's chopped down at about the 22-yard line by Zaire Williams for a 4-yard gain.
2: They're not calling penalties, but there was definitely a face mask in that, too, on the block. When you got your hand, you holding a man by the face mask to keep him from blocking?
0: We were given zero information on who the officiating crew is tonight.
2: They're officials.
0: It's about them.
2: Yeah. They wear stripes and one of them's got a white hat.
0: Barton with only 55 total yards in this game. Virginia State's crossed the 200 mark now. Second down and five. But the two turnovers have really hurt Virginia State. Two to the left. Slot man from the left now goes to the right. Matthews takes the snap, fires it out. Right side, got it complete at the 20. Shimmy move down at the 15-yard line. Williams didn't miss that tackle on the receiver. That was Carlos Alvarez on the reception. That's their fourth string running back.
2: Connor Baker is crashing down, and they're just running right past him. Wide open in the flat.
0: It's the third time they've done that.
2: Yep.
0: Three to the left. First down and 10 inside the Pepsi red zone. Pepsi born in the Carolinas. Virginia State at the Bulldog 14-yard line. Up 14-7 and driving once again. Matthews in the shotgun. Takes a snap. Hands it off up the middle and blitzed over at the point of attack. Just nowhere to go that time.
2: Yeah, that was pop.
0: Who cut that up in the backfield?
2: Can't see it.
0: That was Xavion Brady, another All-Conference Carolina's preseason selection there. Didn't allow Carlos Alvarez to go anywhere on that run.
2: Defense needs to get off the field, Kevin. They're puffing and huffing.
0: Xavion Brady, a senior from Whiteville, North Carolina, went to Whiteville High. Second down and 12 after a 2-yard loss. Matthews. Right hash from left to right in the shotgun. Takes the snap going right side. Fires it incomplete. Zaire Williams on the coverage.
2: That pass was just a little bit outside, Kevin.
0: Vincent Ordinas, the intended receiver, and he heard it go by before he saw it.
2: Yeah, it was zipping. Just a wee bit outside.
0: Brings up a big third down opportunity. Virginia State at the Barton 16-yard line. They need to get inside the five for a Richie Balance flooring first and goal opportunity.
2: Hunt zero, Tarbro zero at the half.
0: You knew a game between two state champions from a year ago would be a tough one. Well, two teams that played in the state championship
2: Hunt
0: game.
2: Came in number two.
0: I watched that game after we called the Tarboro game here on the Big Talk. Matthews faking to the right, rolling to the left, fires it, and it is caught, but he wasn't in bounds.
2: He didn't get his feet down.
0: He had to leave both feet to catch it, and he did, but he didn't get a foot in bounds for Virginia State, he being Ajavani Bird.
2: It was a great catch.
0: He usually makes that play. It's going to be fourth down, and it looks like Virginia State's going to go for it.
2: Why not? You go for it here.
0: No, now they're going to run the field goal team on late. But when there's no play clock, it doesn't matter how late it is.
2: You know? I would go for it.
0: Yeah, they're going to send them out for a field goal here. First field goal attempt we've seen of the season. 14-7 right now. Virginia State on top, trying to extend it to a two-possession game.
2: But, you know, that's why they don't let me make those calls, Kevin.
0: Vishon Royster on for a 33-yard field goal attempt.
2: He's also the punter.
0: He is the punter.
2: Yeah.
0: He hadn't punted yet. Snap, spot, field goal attempt on the way. It's a wobbler, but he roped it in there good. From 33 yards out, but there's a problem, folks. There's a flag on the play. I think Barton ran into the kicker.
2: I think they touched the ball, but I don't think it touched it enough.
0: What are they going to call here? Barton roughed the kicker. Yep.
2: Yeah.
0: The 15-yard variety. But they're going to decline it and keep the field goal.
2: That's
0: and
2: unusual.
0: Not put the offense back out there.
2: That is very
0: boy,
2: unusual.
0: R.J. Matthews, the quarterback, was halfway on the field with his helmet.
2: I'm like, well, I'm with him.
0: And Dr. Henry Frazier III, the head coach at Virginia State, says don't take the points off the board.
2: Well,
0: 17-7, new score on the Summerlin Oil scoreboard with 7.5 to play in the S.T. Wooten second quarter.
2: Thank you, Doctor, for taking.
0: I'm Kevin Bullock. He's Alan Winstead. We're in the CFS maintenance broadcast booth overlooking Rogers Stadium, where now Virginia State has compiled 29 plays and 219 yards of offense in the first half. Barton, 17 plays and only 55 yards.
2: You call that anemic, Kevin. They got to get something going.
0: 9 Richie Balance scoring first downs in the first half for Virginia State, only 3 for Barton. And Barton has has negative 1 rushing yards. Last year, the Achilles heel of Barton was they were not able to run the football against this Virginia State team. And now here they go again.
2: You've got to be able to run the ball against everybody.
0: Here's the kickoff in the air, and it's a fair catch. Looked like Royal signal for a fair catch at the 20. The referees didn't whistle it, and Royal fumbles the ball, but it fumbled it out of bounds at the 28-yard line, and a Bulldog.

0: myth, the legend.
1: So here comes Cameron the E-Step, a Charlotte native himself, onto the field, leading the Barton offense. Two to the left and two to the right, 17-7, Virginia State on top. E-Step claps his hands, takes the snap, hands it off, Jaden Brown up the middle, cuts through that first layer but couldn't get past the second, got dragged down from behind at about the 33-yard line. A five-yard gain on first down. You'll take it all day long if you're the Bulldogs.
0: 5 yards first down, that opens the whole playbook up, Kevin. Makes everything a lot easier.
1: Moose Colley on the tackle for Virginia State.
0: Moose Colley is a beast.
1: He's definitely a moose.
0: Well, that's not his real name. His real name's Mustafa, but they call him Moose.
1: If you had an epic first name like Mustafa, why wouldn't you go by that?
0: You have to ask Moose.
1: Can't call him Simba, I guess. E-Step in the pocket, firing deep right side and incomplete. Led his receiver too much, and a late flag is going to come down. They're going to call this pass interference.
0: Well, it was. He held him.
1: On Virginia State. But, you never see that call. Malik Bryant, the intended receiver, on the play.
0: Let's be real. The calls are a little uneven today. You never know what's going to be called. Could be offensive pass interference. Who
1: knows? I doubt it very seriously.
0: No.
1: And that's a 15-yard penalty and an automatic Richie Balance flooring first down for the Bulldogs.
0: That's – thank you.
1: I mean, it was also not catchable. E-Step put that way out in front of
0: there. I guess they're saying because he interfered with him, he couldn't catch it. I don't think he'd have caught it anyway, but they don't ask me.
1: First down, Barton, at their own 48-yard line. They have hung around this part of the field what seems like all day long. 17-7, Virginia State on top in the second quarter. E-Step claps his hands, takes the snap, rolling out to his right. He's under pressure. He's going to have to take off and run. He's hit right at the line of scrimmage, but falls forward into Virginia State territory at about the 48-yard line. And there's some definite chirping going on out there as the tackle was applied by Jayshawn Alston.
0: I like that, Kevin. I've been waiting to see him get hit, and he ran to it. He didn't back up. He went right to the hit.
1: Barton in a hurry. As we just crossed the 7 o'clock hour here in Ettrick, Virginia.
0: Well, I was wrong. Somebody told me 0-0 Hunt, 7:15 start time has been delayed due to weather.
1: Just like the Warbirds game on delay as well, so we're glad to have you here.
0: Jeff Howell corrected me.
1: Listening to the Barton College football team. E-Step, second down and 6, takes the snap, play action, fake. No, it's going to be a handoff to Brown, right side, and he is banged down right at the first down marker. Good, solid run there.
0: That's what we talked to the coach earlier. I love to see some traps, some counters. Just get them moving.
1: Rajay Jones on the tackle. It's a 5-yard gain. It'll be third down, and they're going to call it 2. I don't think that was a very good spot for the Bulldogs.
0: One at most.
1: Barton at the Virginia State 44-yard line from right to left across your radio dial or computer screen. Davis going to set up wide outside. Sergio Castellan in the slot. We haven't called his name yet. Far side receiver Jaden Lee in motion from right to left. They're going to roll E-Step to the left, firing left. It's Lee with the catch. He's not going to get much, but he should
0: just
1: have enough for a Richie Balance flooring first down. They are going to move the chains. Just a touch of a late tackle on that play by Kenny Fasian.
0: Just enough. That was good on the receiver to know where he needed to be. Got there and waited. Pretty.
1: Play clock not working here at Virginia State. 4:45 to go here in quarter number 2. Up on the Summerlin Oil Company scoreboard, it's Virginia State 17, Barton 7. I'm Kevin, he's Alan.
0: I'm Alan, you're Kevin.
1: Castellan on the wrong side. E-Step repositions him from left to right side slot. And Barton doesn't know what the play is. And they're going to burn a Perry Morrison Law Firm timeout.
0: Perry knows.
1: Perry does know. But Barton didn't know the play on that one. We will pause 10 seconds for station identification. This is Barton College Football.
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2: Barton College Football on the Big Dog presented by Richie Balance Flooring. Jaden Brown on the carry coming out of the Perry Morrison timeout. Bounces off of one tackle and falls down for about a, I'd call it, 3-yard gain up the left sideline. So to bring up second down and 7, and again, Barton's going to have to call another timeout. They were trying to go in a hurry, and Chip Hester is furious. Yeah. Out at the numerals on the field. He's screaming at his first-year quarterback.
3: I can see the redness in Chip's face right now. Coach Hester is apoplectic.
2: Well, he was trying to go in a hurry.
3: That's what you need to do.
2: And it didn't happen. So we interrupted Throwback Thursday earlier. Now we're interrupting Taste of Country Nights with Evan Paul here on the Big Dog.
3: Taste of Country Nights?
2: These Thursday night games are not good for
3: anything.
2: Radio programming.
3: No working.
2: We have a whole lot of stuff that we're supposed to be doing in these hours.
3: This is stuff. This is stuff.
2: All I can say is that Saturdays were made
3: for college football. Yeah.
2: By the way, UNC Pembroke and Wingate, the only other Conference Carolinas game in action tonight. That's down there at Grace P. Johnson Stadium. And apparently, that game was supposed to kick off at 6, and they have not started yet either.
3: A lot of rain down. We're clear. It's raining back home.
2: Estep takes a snap, firing over the middle, and it is in and out of the hands of the receiver, incomplete, and a flag comes down. Can I call the game?
3: Please do.
2: That was straight through the back. A pass interference penalty going to be called against Virginia State. It was Maurice Callaway, the Will linebacker, a redshirt freshman from Little Washington. Washington, D.C.
3: Well, he willed himself into pass interference call.
2: Played through the back of the Barton tight end. And it'll be a spot foul penalty down at the Virginia State 30-yard line from right to left.
3: That's the first thing. You called much better than I do, Kevin. I'll let you call the game this time.
2: 3:50 to go. Before we get to the Impact Solutions Collision and Restoration Halftime Report. Two wide receivers to the right and one to the left. Estep takes a shotgun snap, hands it off to Brown, driving forward, but he's corralled by a pile of bodies at the point of attack at the 30-yard line for no game. It'll be second down and 10 coming up.
3: I think you got about 2 inches, Kevin.
2: Maybe
3: 2 inches, yeah. I don't think we really were about 2 inches, though.
2: Maurice Callaway going to get credit with the tackle there, number 8 for the blue and orange.
3: Big Mo. Love me some Maurice.
2: They're going to call it no gain and put it right back at the 30-yard line.
3: Oh, Lord. These guys just don't know how to spot the ball.
2: And this place has really filled in.
3: Yeah.
2: And there's still folks coming in from Virginia State's campus. 17-7, the Trojans on top, but Barton now driving in Virginia State territory. Estep, a shotgun snap, fires it to Tyler Davis. Right side, got it completed about the 25-yard line. He's wrapped up from behind by Donovan Hoskins for a 5-yard gain.
3: I just throw it to Tyler Davis a couple more times. It seems to work.
2: Yeah, he looked really good in practice the last 2 weeks, and there is a gadget play in there somewhere. Tyler Davis played quarterback in high school, so they've got a little shoots and ladders reverse that we may see tonight that Chip Hester told us about.
3: I like playing chutes and ladders when I was young.
2: I missed that game. Got to find it somewhere. Third down and 5 coming up for the Bulldogs. They're at the VSU 25. They need to get inside the Pepsi red zone. Estep claps his hands, and it's a bad snap. There's a flag down, and I think they're going to blow the play dead. Did the Virginia State defensive tackle run over the center as he was hiking the ball?
3: I think he did, Kevin. You can't do that, by the way.
2: What was that? False start on the offense.
3: Better than a fumble, but still.
2: What's the last thing that you say before you leave the huddle?
3: On two.
2: Or on one.
3: One, yeah.
2: You, that is, you gotta agree It's not like majority knows and like five guys don't. All 11 guys have got to know.
3: And if you don't know, just look at the ball.
2: On two or on one. He claps his hands, for goodness sake. Makes it a third down and 10. E-step, looking left the whole time, firing left. He got to complete to Davis at the 20. He's inside the 15, inside the 10. He submarines down to about the 9-yard line. It's a 21-yard gain. Richie Balance flooring first and goal for the Bulldogs. Kenny Fajan on the tackle for Virginia State.
3: Nice to be back in the Pepsi red zone, Kevin. It's been a while, brother.
2: It was a timeout on the field. It had to have been called by Virginia State because Barton's out of Perry Morrison Law Firm timeouts. They've called all three of theirs.
3: So they use those just to get two plays in.
2: You have long been an advocate for slant passes.
3: Yep.
2: And that was one of them used successfully there.
3: It would work if you just do it.
2: Timeout on the field. We'll take it with them. Barton looking at a first down and goal when we come back. This is Barton Football on 98.5 The Big
0: Dog. 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
2: That was the two-minute timeout. We just couldn't see the scoreboard to know it. Barton looking at a first down and goal from the Virginia State 10-yard line as we come back. Kevin and Allen, CFS Trucks broadcast booth. E-step looking down the middle. Got it complete to Castellana, and he's wrapped up at about the 5-yard line. First time we've called his name, Sergio Castellana, on the reception there.
3: You like calling that Sergio Castellana.
2: Kenny Fajan once again on the tackle. Ooh. Barton in a hurry. Second down and goal from the 5-yard line.
3: The drone's out, Kevin. You get to see him.
2: A little early. Yeah. Three to the left, one to the right. E-step takes the snap, looking right, under pressure, stepping up, rolling, spinning down to about the 4-yard line. There was about five Trojans put a shoulder into him. It was Jason Perilla, the defensive end from Richmond, that gets credited with the stop on a 1-yard gain. It'll be third down and goal from the Virginia State 4-yard line. Timeout called by the good doctor, Henry Frazier III, the head coach of Virginia State. It'll be third down and goal for the Bulldogs when we come back. 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
1: Third down and goal for the Barton Bulldogs at the Virginia State 5-yard line. Kevin and Allen with you here from the CFS Maintenance Broadcast booth overlooking Rogers Stadium, about 20 minutes to the south of Richmond, Virginia.
2: Ettrick.
1: Wherever that may be.
2: That's what Tom May said is Ettrick.
1: Two to the right, one to the left, and now there's a delay from the referee. He said something.
2: Blah, blah, blah, blah, blah.
1: It sounds like that.
2: Yeah.
1: 1:28 to go before we get to the Impact Solutions Collision and Restoration halftime report. So finally the ball is whistled ready for play. Motion man from left to right, a fake to him, E-step rolling out to his right, and there's a flag down. And they blew the play dead about halfway through. It was going to be a fade pass into the back of the end zone.
2: That's generally a place where it's on the offensive line.
1: Do they call an extremely late false start?
2: I believe so, Kevin.
1: Only thing it could have been. Bad thing was that they saw that play now. It was going to be intended for Josiah Artis, a sophomore from Wilson, North Carolina, graduate of Ralph Fike's Golden Demons.
2: You know, I don't like them guys.
1: Well, your office is right across the street from them. You better get along with them pretty well. They'll come over one day and let you know what's up.
2: You're right. I like them fight demons. I'm become a demon supporter.
1: Better answer. So it'll be third down and goal now from the Virginia State 10-yard line. Trojans lead the Bulldogs 17-7. Barton has looked incredibly more competitive this year than they did a year ago against the same team. Two to the left and one to the right. Third down and goal. Barton with less than 2 minutes to go at the Virginia State 10-yard line. And again, we have just a massive amount of time. The referee never whistled the ball ready for play, and he just realized it.
2: Yeah.
1: Everybody was waiting on him, and he was waiting on everybody else. Play action fake, E-step, fade pass, left side of the end zone. It's incomplete, intended for Tyler Davis. There is a flag down in the end zone. They did not let Tyler even get to the back of the end zone. This should be first down and goal for the Bulldogs on the pass interference inside the 1 yard line. And that's exactly what it will be. It's an automatic Richie Balance flooring first down for the Bulldogs.
2: On the 1 yard line.
1: You talked about in the Bills Grill tailgate show the inexperience of Virginia State's new secondary, and they are certainly showing it here in this first half. So the ball will be placed inside of the 3 yard line. First down and goal for the Bulldogs. Another golden opportunity for Barton.
2: Man on man, hat on hat, who wants it more?
1: There is one wide receiver out to the right. Everybody else is in tight. Jaden Brown to the right hip. Play action fake. Firing it out to that receiver right side, and it is caught, but out of bounds. He was forced out of bounds on the play. It was intended for Josiah Artis, and he caught it, but he was forced out. And in the old days of college football, that would have been ruled a touchdown.
2: But not now.
1: But now you are allowed to do that. There is no flag on the field, and it is an incomplete pass.
2: Just push him out of bounds.
1: Because it was not black and white in the rule book. What was he really forced out or not? So they got rid of it about 10 years ago. Second down and goal. Barton going to try again. Same formation. Brown to the right hip of E-step. Handoff to Brown. Up the middle. Did he break the plane of the goal line? Yes, he did. Touchdown, Barton. Right up the middle. Jaden Brown from 3 yards out.
2: That's what you like to see, Kevin. That's man on man. I want it more than you.
1: New score upon that Summerlin Oil Company scoreboard. It is now 17-13. Virginia State still with the lead, but Barton clipping into it. Luke Metzner, the freshman from Seaford, Delaware, on to attempt the extra point. Snap, spot, kick on the way, and it is good. New score up on the Summerlin Oil scoreboard with a minute 13 to go in the S.T. Wooten second quarter. It's Virginia State 17 and Barton College 14. This is Barton football on 98.5. The Big

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2: Metzner puts the kickoff in the air. We're back here. Fielded at the one-yard line by Pretlow on his back foot. He cuts all the way to the left side of the field. Huge block in the back. No flag. And he's finally out of bounds at about the 35-yard line. That was one of the more egregious block in the backs I have ever seen, period.
3: You know, Kevin,
2: and there is no flag on the field.
3: Kevin, you could take that block in the back and use it to show people that's a block in the back.
2: Oh, my gosh.
3: It was beautiful. It was a beautiful block in
2: the back. So that return from the 1 to the 34 is going to count.
3: Well.
2: Oh, whoever that was for Barton got depleted from behind.
3: Yeah, and that,
2: unbelievable.
3: That's illegal, by the way.
2: Virginia State's got two Perry Morrison Law Firm timeouts to work with and 65 seconds left to go in the half.
3: They can score that time, unfortunately.
2: They're up 17-14 on your Barton Bulldogs. Matthews in the shotgun. He's under pressure. He rolls out of it to the right. And finally, somebody from behind. No, he jets it up the right side. He's going to get 10 yards. He is an unbelievable talent.
3: Special player.
2: It was like ballerina dancing up that right sideline. He tiptoed and tiptoed for a 10-yard gain and got a Richie Balance scoring first down for the Trojans.
3: And got out of bounds.
2: That was incredible.
3: You got to appreciate it. I mean, he's a good player. That's why he's in the...
2: He's a candidate for CIAA Player of the Year already. Two to the left and one to the right. Looking right, firing right. Got it complete into Barton territory. Zaire Williams forcing the receiver out of bounds at about the 45-yard line. That was Vincent Ordinas on the reception once again.
3: But when you give him 9 or 10 yards, let him get out of bounds, it's you might as well let him catch it. They got to stop him. Get some pressure on Matthews.
2: It's a 14-yard gain down to the Barton 46-yard line. Vaishawn Royster, their kicker, is warming up on the sideline. Still 50 seconds left to go in the half.
3: That's fast.
2: Two to the right. They're both stacked. One to the left. Matthews in the gun. Faked a pitch to the right side. He's under pressure. Steps out of it. Left side going deep. It's one-on-one coverage to the end zone, and it's a jump ball that is caught. Touchdown, Virginia State. And we hadn't talked about him all day long, but there he was, Kevin Gales.
3: He came to
2: the point of attack.
3: He went up high, pointed it, and brought it down.
2: Braxton McPherson did about all he could do, but that is a 46-yard Virginia State touchdown.
3: And how much time's left? 40 seconds? Took him 25 seconds?
2: Less.
3: Yeah.
2: 41 seconds. It's now 23-14 with the extra point coming. Here's Vaishawn Royster on to attempt the extra point. Snap, spot, kick in the air, and it's good. No, he missed it. He missed it wide to the right. So it'll keep the Summerlin Oil Company scoreboard at 23-14 with 41 seconds to go left in the half.
3: That was a frantic 30 seconds there, Kev.
2: Let's take a break. We're
3: tired. Let's take a break. Yeah, amen, brother.
2: Barton football on the big
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2: Another short kick on the kickoff. They put Jaden Lee back there to return. There's a flag that comes in from about 25 yards away. Jaden wrapped up at about the 21-yard line.
3: I don't know what they call Belson River.
2: All of a sudden, this is getting very chippy between Virginia State and Barton.
3: Well, there's some plays happening that shouldn't be happening. I should say that. I don't want to say dirty.
2: Tell.
3: Yeah.
2: Your job is to describe, sir. Describe what you are seeing.
3: I'm seeing a lot of hands to the face mask, a lot of hands to the face, which is illegal, a lot of things, late hits, chop blocking, all kinds of bad things.
2: They called whatever it was on
3: holding.
2: Barton.
3: How do you see a holding
2: the
3: that far
2: penalties
3: away?
2: Have not gone the way of the Bulldogs today. We can tell you that.
3: The majority have gone the other way.
2: That's the sixth penalty on the Bulldogs, only four on Virginia State.
3: And there should have been more. Virginia State's had some egregious penalties.
2: Virginia State also has 32 plays, 285 yards of offense in this first half.
3: When you're playing 13 guys, I said 13. I know it's 12, but it's 13.
2: They're still on pace hit the number that they hit last year in total yards in this game.
3: Now, this is a kneel down. Let's go and talk about it for the second half.
2: It looks like that's what's going to happen because Barton has no timeouts, and with the penalty, they push themselves back to their own 8-yard line with 33 seconds left to go in the first half. Cam Estep takes the snap and takes a knee. And it doesn't look like the good doctor, Henry Frazier, the head coach of Virginia State, wants to prolong the Impact Solutions Collision Center halftime report any longer. So that'll do it for the ST Wooten second quarter here from Ettrick, Virginia, where the score is Virginia State 23 and Barton 14. We'll give you the first half stats when we come back to the Impact Solutions Collision Repair Halftime Report. 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
2: Kevin Bullock, Alan Winstead with you here from a noisy Impact Solutions and Collision Repair halftime report as the Virginia State Trojans lead the Barton Bulldogs 23-14 at the half up on the Summerlin Oil Company scoreboard. 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
3: And thanks to Jeff Howell who cleared us up on the Hunt score.
2: So they still haven't started, huh?
3: Now, evidently, Jeff, if they started, let us know.
2: I don't think the Warbirds have started. I don't think UNC Pembroke and Wingate have started. They were the only other Week 0 Conference Carolinas game of the night. The Braves taking on the Wingate Bulldogs at Grace P. Johnson Stadium in Pembroke. And if they have started, they are not giving any updates from their military appreciation night game. We are at Virginia State, and Virginia State, a very proud and longtime HBCU. And whenever you come to an HBCU,
3: the band's going to be good.
2: The band's going to be good. And they have really packed it out. They go from one 40-yard line to the other, and they are stacked tight. And they have about as many folks in the marching band as they do in the student section here. So they are loud, and they sound pretty darn good. Football team not looking too bad either for Virginia State. They're up 23-14 on hometown Barton Bulldogs. Virginia State with 12. Richie Ballant scoring first downs in the first half, 9 for the Barton Bulldogs. Barton tried to run the ball 15 times in the first half for only 16 yards. That's 1.1 yards per carry. Virginia State ran the ball 13 times in the first half with 67 rushing yards, averaging 5.2 yards per carry. Also, in the first half, passing-wise, Virginia State passed for 218 yards. Barton passed for 88 yards. So what does that mean? It means that in the first half, Virginia State had 32 offensive plays for 285 yards. Barton had 30 offensive plays for 104 yards. Barton also committing more penalties than Virginia State. 6 penalties for 59 yards on the Bulldogs. 4 penalties for 48 yards on Virginia State. The Trojans did not punt the ball in the first half, but they did turn the ball over twice in the first quarter. They fumbled and threw an interception. Barton with a total time of possession advantage in the first half, 16 minutes and 7 seconds compared to 13 minutes and 53 seconds in the first half. When you look at some of the individual numbers, Matthews in the first half for Virginia State, their quarterback, 15 of 19 for 218 yards, 2 touchdowns, and an interception. Let's see here. Running the ball, it was Brandon Rose, 8 carries for 48 yards and a touchdown. Matthews carried it himself 3 times for 19 yards. Alvarez had 2 carries for 1 yard. Receiving for Virginia State, Ordinas had 7 catches for 84 yards in the first half. Prittler, 4 catches for 65 yards. Kevin Gales had that one catch for 46 yards and a touchdown. Ajavani Bird had a catch for 11 yards. Alvarez a catch for 7, and Perry had a catch for 5 and the opening touchdown of the game for Virginia State. For Barton on offense, Cam Eastep was 10 of 15 for 88 yards and a touchdown, no interceptions. He hadn't looked bad, Alan.
3: He looks good. I mean, I tell you, he looks good. He looks confident. He's doing his job. He's not flustered. He's performing better than I expected, Kevin. If he continues to improve, it's going to be a much better year this year.
2: Rushing the football for the Bulldogs in the first half, Jaden Brown, 11 carries, 24 yards, and a touchdown. That's only 2.2 yards per carry. Tyler Davis been a man on a mission today, receiving for the Bulldogs, 5 catches for 57 yards and a touchdown. Dakari Davis had 1 catch for 15 yards. Jaden Lee, 2 catches for 11 yards. Sergio Castellan, a catch for 5 yards. And Jaden Brown, 1 catch. He did not gain any yards on the play. Defensively for the Bulldogs, it has been Zaire Williams with five total tackles. Bailey's had a couple of tackles, or he's had four tackles today. Xavier Brady with three, including one tackle for a loss. Williams has had three tackles today. Evans with three total. Royal with three total. Josh Nolan's got, or he's been credited for a couple, we should say. Caraway's got one. So does Ja'Cari Davis, McPherson, Sean Jacob Athea has a tackle. Baker, White, Motley, and Bostic all registering tackles in the first half for the Bulldogs. Alston and Jones with that four apiece for Virginia State. Kenny Fajian and Perilla with three apiece, and a bunch of guys with two. Callaway, Colley, Hoskins, Johnson, McCall, Payne, and Thomas all with two tackles apiece. Alston, Coleman, Gillian, Hopkins, and Pretlow all credited with tackles in the first half for Virginia State. And don't forget the interception earlier in the game as well by the Bulldogs on defense. So Sam Grubbs punted three times for an average of 33 yards. And remember, Virginia State has not punted the football. Virginia State led 7-0 before Barton tied it up at 7-7. Virginia State retook the lead 14-7 and then extended it with a field goal. Then Barton grabbed a touchdown with a minute 13 left in the first half. But then Virginia State struck back quickly with their own touchdown less than 30 seconds later, but missed the extra point. That's how we got to 23-14.
3: Kevin, the Barton offensive line has got to do better.
2: We'll look at that on the other side of this quick timeout. What do they have to do to stay in the game with a very good Virginia State team? Trojans lead the Bulldogs 23-14. We'll talk about that, and we'll grab a few score updates if we can. This is the Impact Solutions Collision and Restoration Halftime Report from Rogers Stadium in Ettrick, Virginia.
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2: Week zero Thursday night football for you here tonight on 98.5 The Big Dog. Kevin Bullock alongside Alan Winstead here in the CFS maintenance broadcast booth. If your big truck breaks down, CFS maintenance is not a bad place to take it. So in the first half, we've got a score of 23-14 with Virginia State on top. Alan, you were revisiting for just a moment the Brewmasters Food Group keys to the game and what Barton did and did not do in the first half. Tell us about it.
3: They showed flashes what they need to do. The line held, and they got the short passes off. If they could do that consistently, along with some traps and some counters, the defensive backs will pull up, and then there'll be some opportunity for chunk plays, long plays. We had those. Unfortunately, due to holding that was called or not called, wide receivers were overthrown, but it was there. It was there. The defensive backs, we did what we wanted to do. Barton did, just didn't execute it well. So that's unfortunate. Going back to the line has got to move people. They've got to get some positive rushing yards. We're dancing right now. Kev's dancing.
2: I'm having a good time. Yeah. I mean, they know how to throw down at Virginia State.
3: Oh, they're throwing down.
2: The food we had earlier was great, too. The thing that stuck out to me, Alan, the only time that Barton stopped Virginia State in the first half was when Virginia State fumbled and threw an interception.
3: Yeah.
2: Virginia State did not send the punt team on the field in the first half,
3: and
2: so that's a problem.
3: And, Kevin, the reason the interception was if you rush Matthews, he will make mistakes. You've got to put pressure on Matthews. The issue is their offensive line is big and hunky and athletic, and they don't let a lot through. And so that Barton's got to find a way to get to Matthews.
2: Let's take a look at some other scores. We'll have to look at FCS scores. There are no FBS games on tonight.
3: I think the Maine-Towson scores up.
2: Yeah, so Maine is leading Towson 21-8 to the chagrin of our old boss man, Ken Tyler. We do not have an update at UNC Pembroke or Wingate. That was the only other Conference Carolina or SAC competition here on week zero on Thursday night. Delaware State leads Stony Brook 24-6. Youngstown State all over Mercyhurst at the half 29-3. Ohio Dominican up by 2, 14-12 at halftime over Morehead State. Elon leads Glenville State by a score of 7-0. Glenville State, by the way, is a D2 school. So Elon at the end of the first quarter is only up 7-0. And remember, Elon is an FCS school.
3: And Tarver's up 8-0 on Hunt.
2: Okay. Murray State up 6-0 on Illinois State. Just started the second quarter. Georgetown over Lafayette 3-0 with 22 seconds left to go in the first quarter. At the start of the second quarter, Austin Peay leads Gardner-Webb 7-3. Charleston Southern over Lindenwood 3-0 with 12:16 left to go in the second quarter. That's an Ohio Valley versus Ohio Valley matchup early on in the year. How about that? Starting off week zero in the conference. Can you imagine that?
3: Yeah.
2: That's tough.
3: And thanks to Jeff Howell for giving us, unlike Ron Sutton, who gave us the wrong score.
2: Jeff is he Howell there? How is he there and he doesn't know what the score is?
3: I have no idea. It's
2: okay.
3: Ron.
2: But, Western Illinois leads the other Northwestern 7-7, the one in Iowa, with 6:20 left to go in the first quarter. West Georgia leads Chattanooga, or West Georgia has the football and is driving on Chattanooga there at 0-0, 20 minutes into that one. Just started between Presbyterian and UVA Wise. The Highland Wahoos have the football at the Presbyterian 34-yard line. How about that? The Presbyterian, of course, in the Pioneer League. That's an FCS league.
3: Yeah.
2: Taking on UVA Wise, a Division II team like us. St. Thomas and Winona State tied up at 0-0. Of course, Winona State will always have a place in the heart of Barton basketball fans. They're tied up at 0-0, 1 minute into the second quarter. Southeast Louisiana leads Houston Christian 7-0 with 12:58 left to go in quarter number two. Ferrum and Anderson tied up at the end of the first quarter. That's another FCS Division II matchup, and the Paladins struggling early on against the other Trojans, the Anderson Trojans. Nichols over Mississippi Valley State 14-0 at the end of the first quarter. That's to be expected. West Florida making their FCS debut after moving up from Division II. They lead Southern Illinois 7-6, 13:36 left to go from the Argo spot. Davidson and Concord are tied. That would have been the game we would have been playing against Davidson.
3: Yeah.
2: If we hadn't beat them 4 years ago.
3: They'll never play us again.
2: No, they will not. So Concord, remember, they're also a Division II school in the same conference as West Virginia State, a team that we played 1 year ago. They're tied up 7-7, 4:49 left to go in quarter number one. 4 minutes in, no score. Central Arkansas and UT Martin. Drake leads South Dakota Mines 3-0, 6-4. Can you tell we're reaching the ninth on scoreboard
3: South
2: updates?
3: South Dakota Mines. That's a team out.
2: North Dakota and Long Island have not started yet. That's coming up at 8 o'clock. Northwestern State and Louisiana Christian coming up at 8 o'clock. And that's the final score on the FCS side of things that we have for you tonight. At the half here at Ettrick, Virginia, it's 23-14. The Virginia State Trojans on top of the Barton Bulldogs. Second half coming your way next. This is Barton College Football on 98.5 The Big.

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3: Well, we would have just stuck around, but we didn't know how much longer halftime had left in it because, well,
4: we can't see.
3: We can't see the scoreboard at all. The whole building of the press box is in the way. We'll take a look at the game, the Davis Heating and Air Game Time Weather Report. Once again, it's currently 82 in Ettrick, Virginia. It feels like nice. 88. It feels like it wants to rain, but it's not supposed to.
5: I just checked the radar. There's no rain anywhere near us. Now, Wilson and our home is getting pounded with rain.
3: Well, we need it because we went through a period where we got a bunch of it after going through what seemed like months without it. And now we got ourselves right back into a situation where we needed some again. So at least we're getting some.
5: Well,
3: but it seems to be about over as Virginia State will kick to Barton here to start the David Batts at Capital Ford third quarter. The best prices are always found with David Batts at Capital Ford.
5: He does a good job. He's a good guy, but does a good job.
3: He sold a lot of Fords to a lot of people in Wilson. Three decades plus. Kickoff in the air. We're underway. That'll do it for the Impact Solutions halftime report. Jaden Lee fields it at the 5-yard line. He's out to the 20, and he's knocked out of bounds at about the 24-yard line, and that's where the Bulldogs will start this drive with Kyle Artis on a special teams tackle, a redshirt senior from right up the road from Richmond, Virginia.
5: It's still a little chippy out there, Kev.
3: I think it's going to be the whole rest of this half, Alan. Yeah. It's going to be part of it today.
5: Everybody wants to get mean and hit each other and talk about the mamas and such that. I don't understand it. Just love everybody.
3: Do kids still do that?
5: I don't know.
3: I don't know either. That's a good question.
5: Your mama's so big, when she sits around the house, she sits around the house. You know?
3: When you're a 30 or 330-pound offensive lineman, isn't it hard to say that about
5: it's hard
3: somebody
5: to say that about
3: else's
5: anybody.
3: Mom?
5: Yeah.
3: I'm just thinking. Let's see here. Barton's got the football. They've turned the play clock off mercifully.
5: Thank the good Lord.
3: One to the left and one to the right. Camby step.
5: He was definitely offside.
3: High snap. Flag down. It's a handoff to Brown. He got about 2 yards. I don't even know if it's going to count. No, they're going to call offsides.
5: Yeah, it's offsides
3: on Virginia State. They said they jumped across the line before the snap. You think the high snap made that look like a worse offside jump than it was?
5: Kevin, I think he's been offside several times tonight. They just not called it. The guy's quick, but he's anticipating the snap. And did they pick the flag up?
3: They didn't mark the ball correctly if they did. They only marked it 4 yards up.
5: I think that's – I don't – they're like
3: They need count. To move the football another yard up, and they did.
5: Good Lord.
3: Well, no, now they're calling it second down. It can't be. It's first down.
5: It's got to be first and
3: five. Yeah. They've got it as second. Now, here we go. Okay, they got it right now. E-step, pitch play, Lee on a jet sweep out of the backfield, and he is swarmed over at about the 23-yard line,
5: and
3: he got destroyed out of bounds after the whistle. There's no flag.
5: Yeah, Lee hit. You know I love a jet sweep. Love those things.
3: Eventually, getting over there was Makai Johnson.
5: And he hits hard. But that was definitely a late hit.
3: It's only the second time we've called his name today, though. So Barton's done a good job to keep him in check. It's going to be a loss of 5 yards on that jet sweep. It counts as a pass. So from first and five to now second down and 10. E-step tried to get Virginia State to jump. They did not, so he's checking the play. I don't think they have a lot of time to check the play. Chip Hester grabbing his pants. Whatever the grab the pants play is, two to the left and two to the right. E-step claps his hands, takes the snap, fires left side, and it's almost intercepted. Tried to force it into a window that was not there. Intended for Josiah Artis. Instead, it ended up in the arms, literally, of the linebacker Christian Payne, and he could not make the catch.
5: It hit him in the worst possible place.
3: In the chest. Yeah, I mean, he could not have thrown that any better to the Virginia State outside linebacker.
5: Oh, my Lord, that was scary.
3: So from first and 5 to third down and 10, the Bulldogs are jammed up at their own 24-yard line. Two wide receivers to the left and two to the right. Estep claps his hands and takes the snap. It's a blitz, but Barton picks it up. It's a deep pass left side, and it is intended for Jaden Lee, but it is incomplete.
5: Kevin, he was holding him the whole way, impeding him. That's pass interference the whole way.
3: It was double coverage, and Barton lucky to get away with another
5: the safety
3: interception.
5: Came over, but
3: Jamonte Dance Anderson, a true freshman from Hyattsville, Maryland, is who you're talking about.
5: When you're holding and you see the jersey ripped out, that's obvious.
3: And again, Barton goes 3 and out. It's 23-14, Virginia State on top. Thomas Chapman on to punt. Puts his right foot into it. It's fielded by Ordinas at the 27-yard line. Starts to the left. He cuts back to the right, breaks a tackle up to the 40, 45, 50, and he finally steps out of bounds. Where are they going to mark this football? They're going to say he did not step out of bounds. They're going to mark him all the way to the Barton 39-yard line. It's a 46-yard punt and a 40-yard return.
5: I don't say sour grapes, but an obvious pass interference call is not called. The guy obviously stepped out of bounds, and they let him go.
3: Ends up being about a 7-8-yard net as Virginia State's going to start at the Barton 39-yard line.
5: Pretty decent field position.
3: The only time that Barton has stopped Virginia State today was a fumble and an interception in the first half. The cheerleaders are there. There's a cheerleaders are on the field here at Virginia State. What are they doing?
5: They want to play.
3: They have to get
5: the cheerleaders off the field.
3: Well, no, it's not the cheerleaders. It's the volleyball team.
5: I don't know who it is.
3: They just ran onto the field.
5: Can we do that?
3: In between plays. That was
5: bizarre.
3: Insane. Wow. Okay. Two to the left. Handoff to Rose, and he's dragged down in the backfield. Nowhere to go. Blown up nicely by Xavion Brady. He read that one from the start. It's a 5-yard loss, and Rose had nowhere to go.
5: And if you're watching, Kevin, that blue line didn't go forward. They stood him up. The linebackers came and cleaned up. Perfect. Textbook was supposed to happen.
3: Barton's defense could not have done any better on that play. Second down and 15 coming up. Virginia State now back to their own 40 or to the Barton 44-yard line. Matthews takes a shotgun snap. Blitz is on, doesn't get there. It's a pass outside and incomplete. Yeah. Matthews just, he didn't step into that throw. He just rifled it across his body as hard as he could, intended for Ajavani Bird.
5: And that's not a good way to throw the ball. When you go across your body on your heels, you generally don't make a good play.
3: And that blitz didn't even get close for Barton, but it really affected Matthews on that play.
5: If you hurry him, he will make mistakes.
3: Well, it's third down and 15 now, and another golden opportunity for the Bulldogs to try to force their first punt of the day. Three wide receivers to the right. Matthews looking left. It's a screen pass. Left side. Rose catches it out of the backfield. And he's up the left sideline. He's going to be stopped short, but he did gain about 11 yards on that play. Finally tackled over there on the far side in front of the Barton sideline.
5: Got an injured player.
3: Alex Evans on the tackle for the Bulldogs. It's one of Virginia State's offensive linemen rolling around down there right in front of the Barton bench. Injured on the play was Tyleek McCoy.
5: You don't like to see offensive linemen writhing in pain on the field.
3: Injury updates brought to you by Emerge Ortho, the official team physicians of the Barton Bulldogs. So he's down. We step aside. It's 23-14 with 12:54 left to go in the David Batts with Capital Ford third quarter here from Rogers Stadium.

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2: Three to the right, one to the left. Malik off the field. It is fourth down. Virginia State is going to go for it. A pass over the middle of the field, and it is tipped away and incomplete. And Virginia State, well, they kept their record true. They still have not punted tonight, but for the first time, they have turned the ball over on downs. Coming out of a quick timeout, pass intended on the play for Pretlow, and it went right through his hands, Alan. He probably should have caught that ball.
3: He should have. But, Kevin, they're too far away for a field goal and too close for a punt, so go for it.
2: Well, they're going to turn it over, and Barton's going to take over at their own 33-yard line. And how about the Barton defense? So now they've forced a fourth down stop. They've had an interception, and they forced a fumble and recovered it. They're something to be said for that.
3: Positive, positive, positive.
2: So he's stepping the Barton offense right back out there, two to the left, and a couple of tight ends on both sides of the formation. Estep's going to swing it out, but it's a low throw, and it is caught, mistakenly so, by Jaden Brown out of the backfield. If he'd have just let it fall, it would have saved Barton 4 yards, but he instinctively caught the ball and fell down at the 29-yard line for a 4-yard loss.
3: There's an injured Virginia State player shuttled off. I couldn't get the number.
2: 55. It's the guy that just went out.
3: Well, he should have stayed out.
2: He did. One to the left and one to the right. Second down and 14 now. Estep in the pistol. Claps his hands. Takes the snap. Play action fake. He's going to roll out to his right and chuck it complete to Artis right at the first down marker. Went down to a knee and went down. It's actually, that was Lee. One and not three.
3: That was pretty.
2: Or one and not nine, I'm sorry. And they gave him just enough, a 14-yard gain, and a Richie Balance flooring first down for the Bulldogs.
3: That was pretty.
2: And he had more room to run out there to elongate that play if he wanted to. Hand off to Brown, right side, and he may have got a yard or two before he is swarmed under.
3: Two or three.
2: At about the 45-yard line. Barton going right to left, down 23-14 to the Virginia State Trojans.
3: Let's go, Barton. Pick up speed.
2: It'll be second down and 8.
3: This is the place where you get the pace up and get them going.
2: We're in the David Batts with Capital Ford third quarter. Two wide receivers to the left and one to the right. Fullback from right to left across the formation. Brown to the left hip. Hand off to Brown, right side. He's got a hole. Nice tackle into Virginia, or missed tackle. Little juke move there into Virginia State territory.
3: That was nice
2: and
3: running.
2: And knocked out of bounds at the Trojan 46-yard line.
3: That was nice running, Kevin.
2: That'll be another Richie Balance flooring first down for the Barton Bulldogs.
3: This is unusual.
2: And they're trying to go faster than the chain gang can keep up.
3: That's good.
2: Chip Hester in a hurry running this offense again this year. Two to the left, one to

0: be winded. He went to the ground after that. We'll see. Two to the left and one to the right. Second down and 10, hand off to Brown. He's working the left side this time. And he may have got a yard or two back to that 45-yard line.
1: Shuttle those plays in, Barton. Let's go. Speed it up.
0: Brown will come out. Dakari Davis will come in, the third down back. Seems like he's been a third down back the whole time he's been here.
1: He's a good player. Don't rest on Dakari.
0: Two to the right and two to the left. Chip Hester is going to spread them out on third down and 9. Barton needs the Virginia State 36 for a Richie Balance flooring first down. Cam claps his hands, takes a snap under pressure. Rolling out to the right side. He's got a lane, and he's going to take off and run, and he is ankle tackled. He stretched the football out. Did he have enough for the first down? It depends on where they spot the football. And he's hurt.
1: Oh, no.
0: But he's got the first down, but he's lost his helmet. And now Cam Estep is not getting up. He's got both of his hands on his head because he lost his helmet. Cam Estep got the first down, but is now down on the Barton sideline.
1: That's not a good thing.
0: How about losing Jaden Lee and Cam Estep in three plays? Oh, boy. Well, and Cam still can't get up. He's trying.
1: He could have his bell rung.
0: Nazir Garrett is listed as the number 2 quarterback tonight, the graduate of Vance County High School.
1: And look, Nazir played great in preseason.
0: It really went back and forth for a while between Estep and Nazir as to who was going to be the quarterback.
1: Nazir's a good quarterback. I like the calm and the command of Cam Estep. Nazir didn't seem to have that yet.
0: Also, over there warming up is and I know you don't know this guy yet, but Geronimo Sanchez.
1: He's good.
0: He's a true freshman, and he's got an arm on him. Is he ready to play college quarterback yet?
1: No.
0: I don't think so, but he ran the scout team all week week.
1: He's got a cannon on him, Kevin. That's not normal. That's a cannon, baby.
0: It is first down for the Bulldogs at the Virginia State 35-yard line, and Nazir Garrett has come in to play quarterback. When he first came to Barton, he was the fourth-string quarterback. But he played quite a bit against Wingate the last year that Barton was in the South Atlantic Conference.
1: He has potential.
0: And played some last year as well. Relief of Trevor Norrett and Al Lee. So we'll see what he can do. He's got a first down right here. Two to the left and one to the right. Garrett takes a snap. Hands it off to Brown. Up the middle, Shimeon. And kind of cut to the left, went back up the middle and got three-prong tackled for about a 2-yard gain. There were three different guys that were trying to get him down around the knees.
1: I like the way he's running. He reminds me of Jordan Terrell, but he's not nearly as explosive as Jordan was.
0: Estep did not come back in on this play, so it is still Nazir Garrett.
1: I don't know if we'll see Estep again.
0: He tried to get up several times and could not.
1: That's one of those, probably a bell rung, possible concussion.
0: 3-yard gain. Second down and 7. They gave Brown good forward progress there. 23-14 Virginia State. We're in the third quarter. Barton is driving with backup quarterback Nazir Garrett. Play action fake to Castellan and a mix up with him and Brown in the backfield. There's flags everywhere. It was a mix up between him and Dakari Davis. And also there's a holding flag down, and that's going to be on Barton as well. And that's one of the things that can happen when you put a backup quarterback cold off the bench in the middle of a drive in the game. You think you hear one play, X right, double Z wide, and you hear X right, double Z left, and all of a sudden,
1: you're like,
0: you got a problem. So will they take the 5-yard loss on the handoff or the 10-yard loss on the penalty, but keep the down?
1: You take the 10.
0: If you're Virginia State, you do. Yep. Can you see how much time is left in the third quarter? From our broadcast booth today, folks, we can't see the scoreboard. And it's a huge scoreboard here at Virginia State.
1: I can't see, Kev.
0: Okay. There is some time left in the third quarter.
1: Brought to you by
0: David Batts with Capital Ford. So they took the loss of yardage and not the penalty. So it's third down and 14.
1: We got
0: 8 minutes left in the third quarter. Okay, good to know. Third down and forever. Nazir right in the middle of the field. Takes the snap at the 45-yard line. Going deep left side, and Artis came back to it. And they're